0: definitely it's a vindication of the massive no vote that happened a few weeks ago when 58% voted to reject the substandard offer. Our union leaders said it was the best that we could get, that that was all the government was prepared to offer us, that we couldn't get anything better. And we said, we don't think so. We need to keep on fighting, and we're not going to just accept crumbs this time. And we've been vindicated. The government's coming back with more funds for our schools, more funds for staff. Well, then, yeah, this shows how being prepared to be a bit rebellious can get the goods.
1: Justin,
0: I would like to see the strike go ahead on Thursday, because I think that this is not the time to cave. This is the run-up to a state election, and this is clearly we've got the Labor government where we need them, where they feel a lot of pressure to actually give us the schools that we need.
1: But just on that, sorry, if you get a deal that is acceptable, you're still saying you'll still go on strike?
0: Well, it depends on what's in the deal, doesn't it? But if it's just a few more crumbs and it's just marginally better, then no, this is an opportunity to be able to transform public schools. And our schools are the lowest funded, and the teachers also have the lowest pay in the country.
1: All right.
0: So it's got to be a pretty pretty great deal for us to agree to pull off our strike.
1: Finally, and very quickly, the previous deal, which, as you point out, was rejected by members, was recommended by Justin Mullaly, Secretary of the AEU. Should he step down now?
0: I think that his leadership is in trouble. He clearly doesn't have a lot of credibility with a large sway of members. My sub-branch at Keilor Downs College has passed a few motions of no confidence in the leadership. And we would like to see the leadership, a leadership of the AU that is actually prepared to fight for teachers. We've actually, my sub-branch have called a protest today out the front of Ben Carroll's office. So we'll be protesting there 4:45 on Keilor Road in Nidri to make it clear to Carroll that he's not just negotiating with the union leadership that have been pretty weak in this campaign, but he's also negotiating with rank and file members that are in no mood to settle just for another substandard deal. We're going to fight for something that will be good for teachers, for ES and for our students.
1: All right, thank you for your time. Liz Walsh there, convener of Socialists in Schools. Well, that sounds to me like next week's strike, because that's what it is, as well as a demonstration, is going ahead. Calls in a moment at 20 past 10.
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14: 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What makes us

0: And on the very worst occasions, middle of winter on a cold day, you might need another form like gas to back that up. But that should be there as a backstop, not as the primary driver of the system.
1: All right. Well, I hope you're right. I really do. Thank you for your time. David McElroy there from the Smart Energy Council. So, look, you can make up your own minds about what you think is right here. Again, three quarters of our power as we speak is coming from burning brown coal. By 2035, which is only 8.5 years away, that entire brown coal generation system will be shut down. You tell me, on days like today, which are common in Melbourne, no wind, very little sunshine, are you confident we will have the power we need? And remember, we'll have a bigger population, we'll have more EVs on the road, and we'll have data centres as far as the eye can see. 133693 at 20 past 11.
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1: Ben, on burning rubbish, Kim has sent us an email, mornings@3aw.com.au. Kim says, why can't we do it like the old days and just stick it in the backyard incinerator? Yes, that was one of my jobs growing up, was to light the incinerator and just stuff everything in there, polystyrene, plastic, you name it, in it went. Tim says Copenhagen's world-famous waste-to-energy plant supplies low-carbon electricity and heating to roughly 150,000 homes. Yes, I've read about that place. And on accents in Australia, David says, I always find it strange when the word button is pronounced button. To me, this is a common thing. No, you're right, David, and Professor Kate Burrows did deal with that. Like, I sometimes find myself saying 20 instead of 20. And sometimes T's get softened to D's, like water instead of water. Peter, good morning.
11: Oh, good morning, Tom. How are you?
1: Yeah, good, Peter.
11: Yeah, look, I'm involved in waste to energy.
1: Oh, yes.
11: I'm doing some approvals for waste to energy. And that report that guy was talking about, it's absolute rubbish because the latest technology that's available, the scrubbers are so efficient. Right, there's virtually zero emissions.
1: Well, right. I read about the Copenhagen plant, and they seem to have nailed

0: There's no smell. There's very little noise. It's relatively clean electricity. It provides heat as well in winter. Like, I just don't see what's not to like.
1: Yeah, look, I agree with you. And another thing, it's an ideological thing, and the guy's going on about batteries and, you know, that's pie-in-the-sky stuff. And, you know, there's so much opposition to any form of other energy except so-called renewables.
0: Yeah.
1: And, you know, the things like the blades, well, they can't be recycled. Fiberglass is a big no-no.
0: Yeah. Right? Well, fiberglass is just an expensive sort of plastic, really, isn't it?
1: Yeah, it's a big no-no. You can't recycle it. And these things have to get buried. Well, it eventually breaks down, gets in the water table. I'm a hydrogeologist.
0: Okay.
1: And, it gets in the water table, and then it gets into rivers, you know, creeks, whatever.
0: Yeah, look, I think,
1: it's
0: Peter...
1: It's just a crazy system.
0: I know. And what worries me is it's becoming driven by ideology than by facts. Look, every type of energy generation does something to the environment. You know, like, you know, there's some wind farm in central Victoria and they reckon 25 wedge-tailed eagles have been killed by it and they're trying to think up things to do. What can you do? I mean, you can't just stop them every time someone sees a bird in the sky. That is a cost associated with energy generation. Solar panels, well, they're made in dirty factories in China. They're imported here. They last 10 to 12 years. Then they've got to be scrapped because that's what happens. They're not going to send them back to China. And we have to buy new ones. And then this obsession with batteries. Oh, we have a battery. Well, look, the battery has to be charged. It's not like lightning strikes it and it charges. It has to be connected to something which generates the power. It doesn't matter what it is. But the idea that if we just have batteries, well, what if it's like at the moment, this weather in Victoria, very little solar the entire day and no wind for several days? It doesn't matter how many batteries you have. If the renewable things aren't generating power, then, well, the batteries won't be full of electricity. I mean, I'm just doing this in layman's terms because that's how I understand it. But I'm genuinely concerned that we are charging down a path where in less than a decade we'll look and say, oh, my God, what have we done? We've shut down Yallourn and Loyang and any other coal-fired power stations we've got left. We kept being told that it would be cheap and plentiful and abundant if we have renewables and batteries. And guess what? It's not working. Stuart, hello.
2: Hey, Tom, how are you?
0: Good.
2: Hey, I actually travelled extensively through Europe with a company I worked for probably about 10 years ago now, looking at waste-to-energy projects through Europe. Try not to look at waste-to-energy as an energy solution, but more of a solution to waste. Melbourne's looking at losing all its landfills in the next 10 years. They'll
0: yes, that's what I've heard. And no one wants a new tip built anywhere near them, do they?
2: Well, it's not just that nobody wants a new tip. The authorities don't want to approve any more permits for new airspace in tips. So what are we going to do?
0: Well, in fact, that's a very interesting point. I've been looking at it more as where does our energy come from? But you're saying it also has the benefit of doing something with our inevitable rubbish, our waste.
2: Well, ultimately, that's what it is. I mean, in Europe, they treat their waste. It's a commodity. It's actually an energy source.
0: Yeah.
2: So there's plants in Europe that are processing the waste into something that's usable or, you know, more efficiently usable in a waste-to-energy plant. And there's varying technologies with different emissions profiles and that sorts of thing.
0: But the point is, I mean, obviously we're going to be generating rubbish. I mean, that's just the way of modern society. And at the moment our plan is let's just stick it in a hole in the ground. And I guess I look at these waste-to-energy plants and to me that just seems a better thing to do with it.
2: It honestly is a no-brainer because what else are you going to do with it? And I mean, look, you can put it in these biomass plants and you can harvest the gases off the top of those, but we have this large, plastic is probably the worst one to deal with, that doesn't do well in those digesters. The best thing to do is, one of the best things to do, other than trying to recycle it, put in a waste-to-energy plant.
0: Okay, thank you, Simon. And look, you know, with plastic, you can, I mean, I've seen the machines in Japan, you can turn plastics back into hydrocarbons, you know, into petrol and diesel. And people go, why don't we just do that? And the answer is you could do it. But the problem is that it takes far more energy to turn plastic back into something like petrol or diesel than is really worth it. You know, you'd be, you know, investing 4 units of energy to make 1 unit. Simon, good morning.
3: Good morning, Tom. I'm just frustrated with that Chris Bowen disciple that comes on and preaches all this renewable crap. You know, the reality is that this whole ideology is based on a single false premise, and that is that these people believe that carbon dioxide is pollution, and we all exhale it every breath we take. This whole country is being held to ransom by people who think that we can change the world despite what everyone does in every other country.
0: Yeah, it's a good point, Simon. And look, my concern is perhaps somewhat less about that. It's more, I just don't believe, when Albo stands up and says we can be the data centre capital of the Pacific or maybe the Southern Hemisphere, maybe the world, I don't know. But we're going to make sure that AI doesn't take any jobs. That's a separate issue. But we're going to make every data centre generate its own power. And he just says it without saying, well, how does that actually work? There is a big data centre that's planned for Port Melbourne. Tell me, I've lived in Port Melbourne. My wife used to live there. You know, like, are we building a new power station in Port Melbourne to power this data centre? And the answer is, no, of course we're not. I mean, if you go to London, you can see the old Battersea Power Station, which is now like an art gallery, I think, or something like that. But the point is, we don't have inner urban power plants anymore. And this idea that every data centre will have a neighbouring power plant, and yet that is exactly what the Prime Minister had to say yesterday. It can't work and it won't work. Anyway, David Armstrong joins us for the news headlines. David, good morning.
4: I've walked past that data centre in Port Melbourne. It's the most ominous, evil-looking building.
0: Why? It's just a big, it's a big rectangle, isn't it?
4: It's big, and there's not a single hint of signage on it at all. Even have a street number.
0: Well, you don't need to go in there.
4: The security around
0: just the data goes in.
4: Big, sharp fences.
0: But the point is, when you look at all the stuff on your phone, do you know phones don't need as much memory as they used to because, you know, everything gets stored in the cloud. You don't have to store it on the phone. You drag it down from the cloud when you need it. But the cloud is not, I'm sorry to break this to you, the cloud is not actually a cloud.
4: Oh, is it?
0: It's a data centre. So there you go.
4: Our news at midday, tram versus pedestrian, Collins Street, the bottom end here just now, the Batman Hill Drive, I think it is just down the end where we are here. It has clipped a man who was trying to skip across Collins Street in a suit. He's okay, but it was, as always, it was the injury sustained on the tram. He'd had to brake heavily. One woman has been transported to hospital in an ambulance. We have been talking about this possible last-minute pay deal to be offered to teachers today to avert a strike next week, but Liz Walsh, convener of socialists
0: at schools. She wants to go on strike.
4: What was the lovely line? We have the Labor government where we want them.
0: And she wants the guy that heads up the Australian Education Union to lose his job and this.
4: Hundreds of airport workers protesting around the country today. I don't think it's impacting too many flights. TWU says there's one company that looks after ground handling work outsourced by Qantas. It's had 400 safety reports in just a month, but that's a 24-hour strike. In sport, I can mention the World Cup, can I? It's not, yes. Argentina defeated England 2-1.
0: How do we feel about that?
4: I'm ambivalent.
0: Because we love it when we beat England and something.
4: I know. Well, they didn't look happy, the poor old England. But just quickly, at the end of the game, and boy, get over it, they unfurled a protest bedsheet that they've daubed on and said, the Malvinas always be Argentinian.
0: I saw an England supporter who had a flag that said the spirit of 82 or something like this.
4: It's 44 years.
0: 44 years.
4: Okay.
0: Could be just yesterday, David.
4: Still fighting over the Falklands. That's all there at midday.
0: 133693. Well, the Argentinians had a fairy tale ending this morning. With 5 minutes to go, they were down 1-0. They beat the English 2-1. What are some of the fairy tale endings in sport you can think of? And just remember, one person's fairy tale is another person's nightmare. The Ox, David Schwartz, is next at 25 to midday.
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0: The Ox joins us at the moment. Sporting fairy tales, they do exist. The Argentinians had one this morning. Of course, for the English, it was more of a nightmare. Tony, however, has sent us an email. He says, I've physically seen the rubbish burners in Europe. They don't emit pollution. They have filters that purify the air. And he says, our guest, David McElroy from the Smart Energy Council, is dreaming if he thinks we can run all these new AI data centres with wind and solar. And Fred wants to know, if renewables are cheaper, as Chris Bowen keeps telling us, why does my power bill keep going up?
17: Now on 3AW Mornings.
18: But it ain't about how hard you hit. It's about how hard you can get hit and keep moving forward. That's how winning is done.
17: Sports with David the Ox Schwartz.
0: So I don't watch the soccer a great deal, but I kept an eye on the game this morning while we were doing a rigorous preparation for this show. And 5 minutes to go, England are 1-0 up, and you think, well, maybe they haven't got this in the bag, but, you know, if they just hang on, they'll be okay. And then a goal was scored by the Argentinians, and then another goal.
4: Mm-hmm.
0: And then it was ecstasy for the Argentinians, agony for the English. And we're going to have an all-Spanish-speaking Soccer World Cup final, Spain versus Argentina. Ox, good morning.
4: Morning. And we might get a fairy tale for Lionel Messi. Now, he's considered probably the greatest player we've ever seen. So put him and Pelé together and then maybe a bit of daylight between Cristiano Ronaldo and then these other ones behind
0: him. We're at the hand of God.
4: Maradona's up there, but not of the same level as Lionel Messi. So Lionel Messi might get the fairy tale ending. Like, if he wins this World Cup and he wins the Golden Boot, he kicks a couple of goals,
7: he goes down in immortality is probably the greatest we've ever seen, which is not easy. Like,
0: no.
7: You know, think about all the footballers that have ever played the game. He's the best ever. That would be a fairy tale.
0: But remember, like, it's not quite the same, but Scott Pendlebury hitting the games record recently. Yeah. Like, they almost lost that day, Collingwood. Yeah. No, they did win, but sometimes the other team doesn't read the script.
7: Yeah, and I think that's important when you're talking about fairy tales. The other one is Jason McCartney. So Jason McCartney, horrific burns in the Bali bombing, and then works his way back, plays the game, and then finishes.
0: And kicks a goal.
7: Kicks a goal, and then just said, I'm done.
0: Yeah.
7: That was, you know, I got back to the top of the mountain, and that is a fairy. And I think if you're a North Melbourne person, it was a big moment.
0: Yes.
7: But for the game itself, it was a fairy tale moment.
0: 1979, first Carlton grand final win I ever saw, and the then Carlton president, George Harrison, said, if there's one thing better than beating Collingwood, it's beating them by just 5 points, less than a goal.
7: You want to win by nothing, don't you?
0: And he was apparently so happy about that. And Collingwood supporters have never quite forgiven him for that. But this is the thing about fairy tales. I mean, one person's fairy tale is another person's nightmare, of course.
7: Yeah, exactly. And I think Tiger Woods coming back and winning the Masters was just unbelievable. Like, that is, and I know it probably wasn't the end of it, but it was the culmination of a lot of recovery, a lot of adversity. He made some big blunders. You know, he'd had a very colourful...
0: Crashed the car
7: and had affairs and all that sort of stuff. But to be able to get back in and then win the hardest tournament, I think, to win.
0: What about Grant Hackett? His second 1500-metre gold medal, and he was sick and he had a punctured lung and he was in the bad lane in the swimming pool.
7: Are you talking Kieran Perkins?
0: Am I talking about Kieran?
7: No, Kieran Perkins won from lane 8. He won the 1500. Kieran Perkins won lane 8.
0: Wasn't Grant Hackett sick and he somehow won?
7: So Perkins was sick as well, and Greg Norman had a chat to him before. But Grant Hackett also did very similar things 8 years later.
0: Yes. See, here's a funny one now, which isn't a fairy tale, but is it Taina Jack, the swimmer, female swimmer? Is that her
7: Shana
0: name?
7: Jack.
0: Shana Jack.
7: Shana Jack.
0: She decided to end her career at the Commonwealth Games.
7: Yeah.
0: I don't really understand that.
7: That's odd.
0: Like, if you're going to end it at the Olympics.
7: Yeah, I think.
0: Or if you're not going to swim in the Olympics, why bother swimming at all now?
7: I think swimming... I don't think there's any rules to swimming because it is a damn hard sport.
0: It is
7: like,
0: hard.
7: You think about it, it's pretty lonely. You're chasing a black line, but we've seen some wonderful fairy tales in the pool, haven't we?
0: Mm. You know. I'll tell you a sport where you don't see fairy tales much, and that's boxing. You get to a certain age, and you think, you know what?
7: What about if you do that one? You get up at 36 and you knock someone out.
0: Yeah, but it just doesn't happen very often. Most of the time, the age works against you, and you see older boxers. Now, George Foreman, though, is an exception. He came back aged, I think he was 44 or something.
7: Yeah, he came back and won a world title.
0: And won a world title, and that was extraordinary. That's never supposed to happen in that sport.
7: No.
0: All right, sporting fairy tales. 133693 mornings at 3aw.com.au. I don't know if you've just came back to Argentina versus England. I saw the crowd in Buenos Aires in Argentina.
7: Oh, my goodness, mate.
0: And it is, I mean, there was about 8 million people out. Yeah. You know, like, it is, they haven't won the whole thing yet, and they may or may not do
7: that. They'll go on and win it.
0: All right, 133693, sporting fairy tales, anytime, any sport at 16 to 12.
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0: It is 13 to 12. This morning's World Cup semi-final was a dream ending, a fairy tale finish for the Argentinians, who were down 1-0 with 5 minutes to go.
7: Still a bit more too there with Messi.
0: What?
7: Well, they'll win
0: the final.
7: That'll be the fairy tale.
0: But a nightmare for our cousins, the Poms. John, good morning.
25: Good morning, Tom and Ox. How are we going today?
7: Good, Johnny.
25: I always think about these things straight away. I come back to Kieran Perkins because I remember 1500, must be, what, 96 or something. He won the gold medal from Lane 8, which is unheard of. Struggled to make the final, and then to win from Lane 8 is just was just an incredible effort at the time.
0: Yes.
25: I'm sure you both would remember.
0: Yeah, we do. We struggle to remember it very well. The funny thing is, I do a fair bit of swimming, right? When you swim next to the edge of the pool, the water does funny things bouncing off the hard
7: splashes
0: wall,
7: into you.
0: Splashes into you.
7: Yeah.
0: And the lane seems somewhat narrower.
7: I don't think you're swimming as smooth as Kieran.
0: Well, you haven't seen me.
7: I'm tipping I have. I'm tipping you're a good swimmer, but you're not a Kieran Perkins.
0: When I appear at a pool, I take my clothes off and people run away.
7: Yeah.
0: And then I get swimming instructors saying, I can help you.
7: Yeah, I can.
0: Thank you, John. Scott, good morning.
26: Good morning, fellas. I've got two quick ones for you. Going back all the way to 1983, 3-1 down. Australia 2 comes back and wins the America's Cup.
7: Fairy tale.
0: Yes.
26: An absolute dream story. But the one that stands out for me, 14-0 down at halftime. Second year into a national competition, and Melbourne Storm win their first ever premiership.
7: Yeah. That was Lazarus, wasn't he? He was our captain at the time.
0: Yeah, the brick with eyes, they used to call it.
7: Unbelievable.
0: Glenn Lazarus.
7: Geez, Melbourne Storm were good and still are good.
0: The thing about the America's Cup was, I mean, most of us prior to 1983 didn't even know what it was. Oh, it was this obscure yacht race.
7: And we were wind kill specialists within 2 weeks.
0: And I remember someone saying that all of a sudden you could see young men, you know, on dates with women and sort of trying to demonstrate tacking jewels with serviettes and things. And like it became, and what is a 12-metre yacht? It's not actually 12 metres. It's, you know, it's something else. But anyway, Silvio, hello.
27: G'day, Tom. Ox, love your show.
0: Thank you.
27: Talking about a third-tier sport, really, lawn bowls, bowls for the Moonee Valley Bowls Club.
0: Yes.
27: After years of Div 1 falling over the last hurdle to get into Premier League. They finally did that 3 years ago, and that same season just lost the grand final at the end of the season. This last season, however, the boys did the job and won the grand final of Premier League. And not only did they do that, but they went to represent the Metropolitan Premier League against all the other Premier Leagues in the state and won the state championship.
7: Sure, he was.
0: Well, and I don't know about being third tier, Silvio. We've got the Commonwealth Games starting next week in our sister city of Glasgow that we paid for.
7: You featured heavily, right?
0: And lawn bowls, I think, is still a Comm game sport.
7: Mm-hmm.
0: Hmm. All right, good on you, Silvio. Stay on the line. Two bottles of Debordley handcrafted Heathcote Shiraz coming your way. Straight after the midday news, Tony Mugler will take over with the afternoon's program. Tony, good morning.
5: Wing keel expert, I'd like to call myself.
0: Well, at the time, when they lifted the yacht out of the water, they had a special cover over it.
5: They did.
0: And remember, the Americans paid a scuba diver to go and take photos of it underwater.
7: Cheating Americans.
0: They were.
5: Now, Play School is turning 60.
7: Oh.
5: Did you know that, Ox?
7: No.
5: I was amazed by that when I heard that. TV shows you grew up with, that's right at the top. And we're talking about the safety of amateur sporting grounds. Of course, we saw that tragic death recently.
0: Yeah.
5: But if you're walking the dog, and a lot of people share dog walking with a park that's also used for sport, what have you noticed? How dangerous are they, and would you let your child play on them?
0: Well, I can tell you, Citizens Park in Richmond, which I used to run around a lot, is also a dog park.
5: Yeah.
0: And it is disgusting afterwards.
7: Landmines.
0: Landmines. Richard III's called them.
7: I always thought the railing around footy grounds in the local areas, they're the dangerous things.
5: That's a great point too. I'll bring that up with my guest, Neil Mitchell, and his reality check. He's talking about a strata of government, if you like, that he would like to see the back of. Nick Rees will talk about statues. Kev Polton's got a great story from his recent travels, and we'll do travel with Jammo and footy tips with Libby.
0: Mm. Good on you. Thank you, Tony. Tony Mugler there. Jules, hello.
6: Hi, Tom. My dad and I was in year 11, 1979, the Carlton-Collingwood Grand Final.
0: Yes.
6: Carlton won by 5 points.
0: Yes.
6: That was one of the greatest moments that my dad and I shared. And he's not with us anymore, so I do think of it often.
0: Well, you know, it's funny, Jules, and thank you for that. And I now remember the various grand finals I saw with my dad. And actually, the last grand final we ever attended together was 2018, when which was another fairy tale ending. For West Coast to knock off Collingwood the way that they did, not for Collingwood, of course, but...
7: It even goes back a game before that with Mason Cox, doesn't it?
0: Yeah.
7: You're knocking over Richmond.
0: Yeah. And
7: with his parents out there, which was a fairy tale story.
0: And
7: in
0: the
7: itself.
0: Crowd were chanting USA. And I remember his parents were in there, 80,000 people at the G.
7: What is this?
0: Chanting their son's name. And they thought this. And you know, he might win another grand final with Fremantle this year. Extraordinary stuff. I must say, and I've mentioned this many times before, but that Dom Sheed goal with about a minute to go that put West Coast in front, like
7: fairy
0: that was.
7: Tale.
0: The stuff of fairy tales. He could have attempt that 10 times in a row.
7: But not for bucks.
0: Not for Nathan Buck.
7: But he might get a fairy tale of Danny Tassie or his next opportunity.
0: This is the problem. Whoever coaches Tassie first is not going to be the coach that eventually steers them to a flag.
7: You wouldn't think so.
0: Ian, good morning.
8: Yeah, good morning, Tom. I'll give you another America's Cup one. It was several cups later than the 83. No, racing catamarans. The Kiwis were racing the Yanks.
0: Yes.
8: And the Kiwis, it was the first to 9 wins. The Kiwis were 8-0 in front. And the Yanks did a bit of a tune on the boat and came back and won the next 9 straight.
7: That was unbelievable.
0: It has lost a bit, though, now, because they have these very fast catamarans. It's not the same sort of boat. And...
7: Those boats now, they're hydrofoils on water, aren't they? They just sit out of the water.
0: They can go 100 kilometres an hour during the right wind. 133693, Tommy, hello.
9: Good morning, mate. How you going?
7: Good, Tommy.
9: Ox.
7: Yes.
9: The one grand final is anything like that, mate, but... Dusty's last game against Hawthorn with about 88,000 people there, and the first goal kicked by a Richmond bloke was Dustin Martin. And I'll tell you right now, I reckon 80% of the Hawthorn blokes just all went up just like the Richmond people. It was a massive cheer, Dustin, when Dustin did that.
0: Yeah.
7: Yeah, what a star. He's had a lot of fairy tales, Dustin Martin.
0: Well, he has, three of them, in fact. three flags.
7: Three flags and three
0: Norm Smiths.
7: Yeah.
0: But what about... Shane, what's his name? Hawthorn player?
7: Crawford.
0: Now, you know, when they won in 08 and they, no one expected them to win,
7: mm-hmm.
0: and, you know, they got up and he sort of contemplated whether he'd play on. Then he realised, no, I retire. I've got a flag that no one expected us to get. I'll just end this.
10: That's what I'm talking about!
7: And that's what he was.
0: Indeed. Quick word on the street off here. James says a truck and a car have collided a kilometre past Ballarat Road exit Altona bound. I think that'll be on the ring road. We'll just check. Ox, good to talk with you.
7: Good on you, Tom.
0: David the Ox Schwartz. Back same time next week at 5 to 12.
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0: It is almost midday. This show is over for yet another day, but fear not. You've got news coming up in a moment with Jordan Tunbridge and following that, of course, afternoon's starring Tony Moclair. In the running for the weekly Word on the Street prize, we give it away tomorrow, is Jimmy, who told us early on in the program about a protest near the intersection of Collins and Swanston Streets in the city. Victoria Police said there was a group of people gathered there, but the area has now been clear. Good on you, Jimmy. The weekly Word on the Street prize, which you are in the running for, is a $1,000 voucher to spend at Imp Jewellery, the handmade and remodelling specialist. specialists. 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And if you win that this time tomorrow, you'll automatically be in the draw for the fabulous yearly prize, 60 grand towards a Mercedes of your choice. Thanks to Mercedes-Benz Brighton, which has a two-day winter demonstrator event. It starts tomorrow. Exceptional offers right across premium demonstrator vehicles. All right, enjoy this chilly afternoon. They're all pretty chilly this time of the year. And I'll talk with you again tomorrow morning at 8:30. Bye for now.
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1: 14 degrees in Melbourne, mostly sunny tomorrow, a top of 16. It's 12 midday. Good afternoon, I'm Jordan Tunbridge. Victoria's top cop, Mike Bush, has helped take an armed man to the ground after witnessing an arrest on his way to work. Madeline Burke reports.
2: 3AW's rumour file was told the Chief Commissioner was driving past officers trying to pin down a man in a high-risk arrest. The force has confirmed Mike Bush and his security detail were driving along Queen Street yesterday morning when they saw officers struggling to arrest a man who was reportedly armed with a knife. They say the armed man ran from police and refused to comply, even after being tasered. Mike Bush helped the officers restrain the man, who was found to be in possession of a chisel. He was taken to hospital for assessment. Madeline Burke, Melbourne.
1: A woman has been treated by paramedics after several tram passengers were injured when a tram was forced to brake suddenly in Melbourne's CBD this morning. South Australian mum Bianca, visiting Melbourne with her daughters and mother, says a man ran across Collins Street in front of the tram, sending passengers flying.
3: Hand injury and all down the side of her. She was thrown a fair distance on the tram. She's only a little lady and she was just flown. Same with this one. She smashed into the yellow bollard that's meant to help you. Quite scary, full on.
1: A Channel 9 Today Show cameraman has been ambushed while setting up to film a live TV cross in Footscray. A woman had to be rescued from an apartment overnight after fire engulfed a downstairs shop. Reporter Christina Hearn has told 3AW as they were preparing to report from the scene, thieves stole her cameraman's equipment.
4: He was just setting up the equipment on Nicholson Street for our first live cross, and he had just put out the tripod and the light stand where there was a group of locals, and they just picked up the equipment and decided to take off with it.
1: Police and firefighters were on scene and intervened, telling the group to hand back the equipment. A new pay deal is expected to be put to teachers today in a bid to stop further strike action. Kiara Parker reports.
10: Teachers will protest outside Ben Carroll's office today to ramp up pressure on the Education Minister to end their pay dispute. A last-minute deal could be offered to teachers as early as today to stop plans for a 24-hour strike next Thursday. If the revised offer is accepted, it could go to a vote of the union's primary and secondary schools council tomorrow and see the walkout averted. About 35,000 teachers walked off the job in March for the first time in 13 years. Liz Walsh from Socialists in Schools says teachers won't back down.
17: This is the run-up to a state election. Clearly we've got the Labor government where we need them, where they feel a lot of pressure.
10: Kiara Parker, Melbourne.
1: Hundreds of airport workers are protesting around the country against what they say are dangerous work conditions. The TWU says one company outsourced by Qantas for ground handling work has had 400 safety reports in a month. Staff will protest at Melbourne, Brisbane, Sydney and Perth airports. The opposition says it's outrageous a convicted murderer is receiving taxpayer-funded Ozempic jabs and plastic surgery. Alicia Schiller is receiving weight loss jabs and has had eyelid surgery to remove excess skin due to her obesity. Shadow Police Minister Brad Batten says the system is upside down.
19: But I'm pretty confident that no victim of crime here in Victoria has ever received any funding for Ozempic. In fact, I was speaking to a victim of crime yesterday who cannot get money for treatment after an aggravated burglary for counselling, and they've been waiting 12 months.
1: Checking finance, the All Ordinary is down 26 points, one Australian dollar trading at 70.11 US cents.
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1: Collingwood will welcome back Isaac Quayner, while an injured veteran will miss Saturday's blockbuster against Carlton. Eddie Summerfield has been at Magpies training.
5: 200-game Magpie Josh Fraser behind enemy lines, coaching Carlton against Collingwood for the first time.
6: All Blues this weekend.
5: Craig McRae has seen a tweak in how the Blues play.
7: It's playing a lot like Collingwood, really. There's a lot of Collingwood flavour to it.
5: George Hewitt training this morning as he looks to prove his fitness from a back injury, while the Pies will welcome back Isaac Quaynor for Jeremy Howe, who misses through a groin injury.
7: Yeah, we could arguably push him to the line, but then it might be a risk of a further injury. So
5: Charlie West and Harvey Harrison will also return for the Pies. Lockie Schultz out through injury. Jack Buller in deep conversation with the coach post-training. The Pies at Bundoora this morning with the surface at Olympic Park not up to scratch.
7: It's a concern.
5: Eddie Summerfield, Bundoora.
1: It's 12:05. The sisters of Melbourne woman Sally Grace Contarino, missing in the US for more than 3 weeks, have made an impassioned plea for help. The 26-year-old's family and friends last heard from her on June 20, the day before she was due to board a bus from Las Vegas to LA, then fly home to Melbourne.
8: Later into that same day, the panic really started to set in because we still hadn't heard from her and you could no longer make it about the time difference, and that became very scary. Look, we believe that somebody out there does know something.
1: Outgoing British Prime Minister Sir Keir Starmer has declared his political journey is over as he prepares to leave office next week. He addressed his departure while taking his final Prime Minister's questions.
9: To all those in the gallery whose lives have been changed or improved by this Labour government, and all across the country who struggle to be seen or heard, you're the reason I came into politics. To my wife and children, I love you. Goodbye.
1: A Melbourne council will lobby the Allan government to lift the ban on dogs in hospitality venues. It comes after its own staff raided a Fitzroy pub following a complaint. Stephen Ferguson at the Australian Hotels Association believes most pubs support the move.
12: I would say they'd be guided by their customers, but I would say from what I see visually, the majority would be allowing dogs in.
13: They would allow them in.
12: That's where we're going. Well, they're flying planes now. You know.
1: And returning to sport, Argentina has stunned England with a late comeback in their semi-final at the FIFA World Cup. England led 1-0 until 5 minutes before stoppage time. They lost 2-1. That's the latest news and sport.
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21: 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The Victorian Fisheries Authority have announced that grants are available for local fishing clubs. CEO Travis Dowling says clubs are using the funding for different upgrades.
22: Clubs are using these things like putting in carpet, putting in big audio-visual TVs. Grants are open and they close on Sunday the 16th of August.
21: Students at All Saints Parish School in Portland have helped support local families by donating 450 cans of food to United Way Glenelg. In sports, Southwest District Football and Netball League matches on Saturday. Dartmoor are at home taking on Westerns. Cavendish will play host against Braxholme Wallisdale. Tirandara do battle against Heathmere and Haywood versus Coleraine. That's the latest local news and sport.
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24: Welcome to Country Today. I'm Libby Price. Great to have your company this Thursday lunchtime. Telstra's nationwide outage last week's renewed calls for domestic roaming to be mandated in Australia. So with such inconsistencies in regional services in particular, why don't we have that option? All fingers point to Telstra.
25: They don't particularly want to do this, but we really need to do this for Australians, for our connectivity, our coverage, which helps us to do everything we need to do every day. So the times of supporting Telstra as the major commercial interest in this area and their commercial interests over the public interest probably needs to be reconsidered.
24: Also today, with no peace deal with the war with Iran, there are renewed calls for the federal government to create a long-term fuel supply strategy as we import 100% of our diesel. And farmers have long known of the benefits of dung beetle in improving soil health and pasture productivity. Now, Australian researchers found the beetles can cut methane emissions from cattle manure by 85%. Those stories coming up on Country Today.
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11: To the Weather Bureau now, and we're speaking with Kate Doyle. Kate, we're in line for a few settled days to roll out the end of this week, are we?
13: That is the story. So we have got a high pressure system, which is now settled over Victoria, and we are expecting it to remain settled over Victoria for the next few days, really all the way through the end of the week and well into the weekend, which does bring a very same and same again kind of weather across the next few days. So we do still have a bit of cloud around. So today we do still have the potential for some showers around, particularly southern parts of Victoria, so south of the ranges. A slight to medium chance of some showers, some better chance of some showers around Cape Otway, the Strzelecki's, etc. But that risk does ease off as we get into the afternoon, and only some very light falls expected there. Otherwise, some cloudy conditions did make for not quite as cold a start in the south this morning. But we are expecting, with some clearer skies as we make our way into tomorrow morning, seeing some more widespread frosty conditions as this high-pressure system continues to bring settled conditions. We could also see some foggy conditions tomorrow morning, broadly across Victoria. And then as we get into Saturday, a very similar day again as the high-pressure system really just continues to stay in place. Could see some more frosty conditions, though, again extending down into western south Gippsland and closer down towards the ocean through Gippsland as well. So all the way through the northern parts of Victoria and then down into the southeast as well by the time we get to Saturday. Quite a cold start there. And then on Sunday, also expecting some widespread frosty conditions and again the potential for some fog around. So really a continuation of these starts with frosty and foggy conditions. But during the days, we will still be seeing some sunshine around. Still a few clouds around, particularly if we're across in western parts of the state. But through the north, we are looking at some clearer days during the day, and particularly looking at some warm temperatures. So broadly across Victoria, we are looking at maximum temperatures being a few degrees above average, or close to average, if you're further up in the northwest across the next few days. But particularly in the northeast and our alpine regions, we are looking at temperatures quite a few degrees above average there. So really quite some warm conditions with the sunny conditions through the days in the more mountainous parts of the state. So pleased to be aware of that. Certainly looking at some pretty impressive above average temperatures through that part of the world, especially as we get into the weekend. But speaking of temperatures, more broadly across the state today, so Warrnambool, we're expecting a top of 16 degrees. Portland also expecting a top of 16. Horsham expecting a top of 15 degrees today. Swan Hill expecting a top of 16. Mildura a top of 16 degrees today. Echuca also expecting a top of 16. Wangaratta a top of 15. Sale a top of 16. And in Lakes Entrance to round it out, also expecting a top of 16 degrees today.
11: 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That was Kate Doyle from the Weather Bureau.
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31: Good afternoon, I'm Gabrielle Hodson. The first case of the H5 bird flu has been recorded in New Zealand in a seabird found on a Wellington beach. Australia currently has 14 cases in WA, South Australia and New South Wales. A sick migratory bird found in Noosa has tested negative, while another bird found at Lancelin, north of Perth, has unknown virus sequencing and has been classed as positive as a precaution. Bridges appear to be the next battleground in the war to repair country roads. Rural Councils Victoria has welcomed a coalition promise to spend $5 billion over 4 years on fixing roads, but they want more detail on how much will go to the bush. Deputy Chair and Corangamite Mayor Kate Macon says bridge repairs were watered down in the last state budget and they're possibly more important than roads.
32: The government reported earlier this year that they're going from 20 bridges in their program down to 7 bridges for the 26-27 program, and this is strengthening and replacement works for bridges, and we feel that this is a fundamental flaw and that they should be continuing to replace at least 20 bridges in a year because they are vitally important.
31: The Crisafulli government has added more than 82,000 hectares to its list of protected areas, including state, national and coastal parks. More than 4,000 hectares has been added to the Dooney Yumba, or home of the Wombat National Park. The Queensland government says it's part of the strategic acquisition of environmentally significant land. Regional mechanics and other tradies could soon be getting real-time advice from experts via smart glasses. Electric vehicles is one area that could benefit the most, with a massive shortage in technicians. Richard Valenti from tech giant TP is setting up centres of excellence, saying it could change the way we share information.
34: The hardware of smart glasses itself is relatively inexpensive. Creating these centres of excellence all across the globe, empowering these very experienced individuals to be really on a remote technician's shoulder, but not just for EVs. It can be then utilised in the mining sector, in utilities, in energy.
31: The Victorian Farmers Federation says it strongly supports extending Australia's right to repair framework to agricultural machinery. It argues farmers deserve the freedom to choose who repairs the equipment that keeps their businesses running. An Aussie-developed weighing device that allows lambs to be weighed in the paddock is proving so successful, some farmers are using it twice a day on the same animal. Stock and Land says OptiWeigh is allowing producers to notice small drops in weight, alerting them to a possible worm problem long before any obvious physical signs. This is National Rural News.
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10: It's been a subdued start to trade on the ASX, with the market largely flat as gains from 9 of 11 sectors are being offset by declines in mining and energy. BHP is the biggest weight after reporting record iron ore production but lower copper output over the past financial year and forecast a further drop in copper output in the year ahead. Separately, workers at BHP's Pilbara Port are preparing for their first strike in decades this afternoon, so BHP shares are falling in the order of 2%. In commodity prices, oil edged higher overnight to $85 a barrel. Gold fell 0.4% to $4,051 an ounce, while iron ore was steady at $99 per ton. Finally, the Australian dollar is hovering just below 70 US cents at 69.9. This is Laura Besserati from ComSec.
0: Telstra's nationwide outage last week's renewed calls for domestic roaming to be mandated in Australia. And I have to admit, I didn't realise that international tourists can mobile roam. So with such inconsistencies in regional services in particular, why don't we have that option? Australian Communications Consumer Advocacy Network claims 73% of Australians support the change. CEO Carol Bennett joins us. Carol, can you explain simply what domestic roaming is?
11: Domestic mobile roaming lets a phone connect to any available network when a customer's own provider has no coverage in an area. So this is regular in other countries in the world, New Zealand, Canada. They all require that. Australia doesn't need anything in terms of new infrastructure to do this. We just need to have the telcos share the towers that are already there.
0: And I understand that Optus and TPG already share their networks?
11: They do. They've got a new arrangement where they share their networks, and that's been really good for consumers, particularly in the regions where they previously had limited access.
0: Now, the ACCC looked into this, I think it was 2017, and said didn't want to discourage development of networks. I think there might be a slight change in sentiment now.
11: Well, that's right. I mean, I think they were trying to encourage competition and investment, but we haven't seen that transpire.

0: So what we have seen is limited competition, which the OECD has said has really increased and driven up the prices of mobile costs in Australia. We've seen limited investment, particularly in underserved regions of Australia, and that in itself says we should probably need to revisit that decision now.
1: Now, is it Telstra that claimed that if you suddenly add millions of additional users, you could potentially take down the other networks?
0: It is Telstra, and that's Telstra owns a lot of the infrastructure around Australia. They have the lion's share. They are the biggest supplier of coverage around the country. And so, you know, network sharing is not in their interest. They don't particularly want to do this, but we really need to do this for Australians, for our connectivity, our coverage, which helps us to do everything we need to do every day. So the times of supporting Telstra as the major commercial interest in this area and their commercial interests over the public interest probably needs to be reconsidered.
1: I think Telstra could or should be counting its lucky stars that we didn't have a fatality from someone not being able to get through to 000.
0: Well, agree. I mean, that outage was chaotic. It disrupted millions of people around the country. Let's be honest, it was a very significant outage with very serious impacts, with everything from freight to public transport to payment systems and so on. And the stories we've heard have been horrendous all around the country from people who couldn't get to work, who weren't able to function, you know, even contact their suppliers. They weren't able to navigate their way around the city if they were Uber drivers and so on. I mean, there's just a whole range of consequences of these sorts of things. But the biggest one that we need to always keep front of mind is safety. Now, safety, I mean, when people can't access 000 or contact their friends and family when they're most in need, that is really serious, and we need to make sure that that system works.
1: Couldn't the federal government just tick off on this and say, yes, you have to?
0: Well, the federal government do require very strict direct regulation and standards around how the emergency call system is conducted, and it must be reliable, and there are consequences if it isn't. And they've recently increased the fine. So it's a $30 million fine to Telstra if they're found to be in some way negligent or responsible for that outage, because the 000 system cannot go down. But it did, and so there will be consequences, but I think there's still an investigation. There's multiple investigations. In fact, Telstra's doing its own and the regulator's doing another one. So we will get to see what that was all about. But certainly reliability standards are something we need to see in this sector. They're in the energy, water, other essential services sectors. They do mean that sectors have to meet certain standards of reliability. You know, in the energy sector, it's about forecast demand. They have to meet 99.998% of forecast demand. And if they don't, there's very serious financial penalties. Now, if there's financial penalties of that nature, companies tend to prevent these outages from occurring in the first place. So it's really important across the board, and whether it's 000, which does have high standards, but certainly when it comes to phone and internet services, connectivity in general, there should be reliability standards, and it should be treated as an essential service in the regulation and the legislation that applies to it.
1: So if I can just ask again, is it up to the federal government to mandate it?
0: Yes, the federal government should mandate reliability standards, and certainly there does need to be oversight of the 000 system from the government. Now, they've now got the 000 custodian in place, but it's quite clear there are some system issues that need to be addressed, especially during major outages. So there is a Senate inquiry, there's a major review underway. So I'm hoping that we will see a significant uplift in the standards, in the fines that are applied when these things go wrong, to prevent them from going wrong at all.
1: Indeed, let's hope so. Carol, thank you so much for speaking to us.
0: Lovely to talk to you, Libby.
1: Carol Bennett is CEO of the Australian Communications Consumer Advocacy Network. This is Country Today.
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1: With no peace deal with the war with Iran, there are renewed calls for the federal government to create a long-term fuel strategy, particularly for diesel. Australian Logistics Council CEO Dr. Hermione Parsons joins us. So, Hermione, our freight logistics industries are really totally reliant on diesel imports.
14: We are. Australia, as a nation, the fundamental energy source of Australia for all economic activity and for all social activity is diesel. If you consider that everything that people do relies goods on services, and those goods and services are usually transported via diesel fuel.
1: And of course, farming is pretty much reliant on diesel as well. What impact has this ongoing war and problems with diesel imports had on the logistics industry?
14: The impacts have been severe and heavy in every part of the logistics industry across the world. The delays, because of the Straits of Hormuz, have been blocked. Those delays have caused all sorts of shipping delays globally across the world's global shipping companies. Those delays have a domino impact for supply chains across the world and for costs across those supply chains across the world. And then the other critical point here is that the war, the US-Israel war on Iran, has also destroyed the diesel production systems of those locations in Iran, which has destroyed 20% of global production of diesel across the world and for the world, and that was about 6 weeks ago. Since then, the war, of course, continues, the destruction continues, and therefore diesel supplies are under more and more pressure globally.
1: Now, you say you've welcomed what the federal government's done so far, but that it's an emergency response. Indeed, my understanding is the diesel supplies they've secured would barely cover the demand for a few weeks.
14: Well, this is true, but what the government has done has been beneficial in many ways. I think if we go back, though, to the critical point, we import 100% of our diesel, either by crude, which is then refined, 20% of it, or by the import of diesel per se. We are what's called an end destination port on the minor north-south trading routes. We are away from the very important east-west global shipping routes, which occupy the rest of the world. We use global shipping for 99% of the volume of imports and exports. So our geography means that we are relying on global shipping and we do not control any of it. So we have a really big issue here, and it is a long-term issue. We have not met the international energy obligation that we subscribed to in 1974 after the Iraq war and the first of the fuel crises that this in contemporary history. We did not respond to that in terms of providing for the 90 days in country of all fuel, which we actually had signed up to do that. If we had had that, we would have had more fuel in our country when this current crisis hit.
1: So I assume the government didn't sign it because it was too hard.
14: They signed it. They signed it in 1974. I think it was Malcolm Fraser that signed it.
1: And oh, good since heavens, then 1974.
14: 1974, we signed the International Energy Obligation. It's been signed since then by every other prime minister. So there have been 10 prime ministers since 1974.
1: So they just keep signing it but not doing it.
14: Yeah, and five from one side of politics, five from the other side of politics. So we have continued to commit to the international energy obligation, but we have not actually acted upon the central tenet of it, which would be that we would have 90 days of fuel in country, ready access to be able to be used under such a crisis as the one we are currently experiencing.
1: So what would that involve? I assume constructing large fuel storage facilities.
14: Storage, but also bringing in a system of the movement of that fuel, because you can't just park it in a storage facility. It's a perishable product. So you actually have to create a system of the movement of that fuel. So we, for example, are very interested in how could we be using freight rail to be helping the movement and the storage of fuel across our country. Other countries use freight rail as a way of moving the fuel around. We have not been doing that because we don't invest enough in freight rail in our country. It's no coincidence that we rely on truck transport for just about everything because we don't have international, we don't have short sea shipping because of regulations. We can't really use air freight because that's high value, low volume. We don't invest properly in freight rail. A lot of our networks are highly underutilized. And then, of course, it's no coincidence that we are therefore truck-based in our supply chain logistics.
1: It's an extraordinarily huge topic. Thank you so much for speaking to us.
14: Oh, it's been an absolute pleasure. Thank you very much.
1: Dr. Hermione Parsons is CEO of the Australian Logistics Council. This is Country Today. Still to come, new Australian research has found dung beetles can cut methane emissions from cattle manure by 85%. That story coming up next.
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1: Farmers have long known of the benefits of dung beetles in improving soil health and pasture productivity. Well, now research by the University of New England and Southern Cross University has found the beetles can cut methane emissions from cattle manure by 85%. Professor Nigel Andrew is co-author and researcher at Southern Cross University. Now, Andrew, firstly, we have to make clear that the methane reduction claim of 85% relates quite specifically to emissions from cattle manure and not to the methane produced from the animal's rumen.
23: Yeah, that's correct, Libby. We actually focused on the dung pats. They're usually not sort of seen as sort of a major component of a greenhouse gas emissions by dung because, as you mentioned, it's always based on what's happening with them burping rather than actually what's coming out the other end. And we have a real interest in the role that dung beetles play, obviously, in removing dung, but also we got quite interested in identifying other roles they play, like with greenhouse gas emission reduction. And because, as most of your listeners well know, the cattle leave fairly sloppy dung on the pastures, and they in that dung, there has been between probably about sort of it's between about 5% and 30% of methane emissions can be released by cattle. It's very the actual exact amount is very difficult to identify because it is based on the type of pastures, the season, the cattle type, and also the general area in which the cattle are grazing. So we decided to do start off with this initial idea about putting dung pats into a little mesocosm, so basically into a experimental chamber, and measure how useful the dung beetles are in removing greenhouse gas emissions sort of in a very controlled environment, so we could really focus on what's going on in situ there.
1: So it is significant, the amount of reduction in the manure.
23: Absolutely. It's, as you know, it's probably depending on what part of the country you're in and also probably what dung beetles you have available. we were finding that, you know, it is the methane in the dung is probably between 5% and 30%. So that they do have a big role to play. You know, obviously what's happening at the front end is the major player, but, you know, if there is any reduction in methane and if farmers have dung beetles on their property, then this just value adds to the benefits that dung beetles bring to the agricultural environments.
1: You mentioned species. Is there a big difference between the native and the exotic ones brought in?
23: Well, we just measured the exotic ones in this study because they were the main ones that we found on the farms that we were sampling from. So we took the species that were normally, well, regularly found at a particular time of the year on particular farms in northern New South Wales. They definitely would play the introduced species by virtue of being better at reducing dung pats quickly. Would probably have a bigger impact than the native species. The native species generally go for native or marsupial dung because they like it more fibrous and drier. You do find some of the native dung beetles in cow pats and also in horse pats and sheep, but they generally aren't as efficient at breaking down the dung from cattle and sheep and horses, because the dung pats are usually much larger than what they've been evolved to deal with, and also because of the amount of sort of moisture in the agricultural animal dung pats.
1: So do you see it as becoming a claimable reduction in emissions, that it could be measured by farmers and claimed?
23: Well, that's what we're trying to look for here. So once we actually have seen that dung beetles do play a significant role in removing methane from systems, then the next step is to actually look to see how this will relate to on-farm reduction in methane gases. If it is, you know, between 5 and 30%, that is a significant amount, and that also every point of information is critical in sort of adding to the equation in terms of greenhouse gas reduction and potential credits for doing that. So it definitely could be part of it, and it's just a matter of how we go about measuring it in different areas and with different dung beetle species available to farmers.
1: I must confess, Nigel, to having a strange fondness of dung beetles myself, so it's great to hear they're doing such a terrific job. Thank you for speaking to us.
23: No worries, thanks for talking. We all enjoy dung beetles, so it's always great to chat about them.
1: Professor Nigel Andrew, co-author and researcher at Southern Cross University.
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5: 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I'm Natasha Lobbin with today's report. A total of 44,653 head were offered across the Auctions Plus sheep and lamb platform this week, representing a 69% lift in supply. Overall clearance sat at 74%, easing 8 percentage points on the previous week, though sheep-led clearance results at 100%. The Auctions Plus Restocker Lamb Indicator, or ARLI, continued its upward trajectory, adding 55 cents to close at 1,591 cents a kilo dressed weight. Merino ewe lambs were standout performers, averaging 751 cents a kilo across a 552 to 947 cent range and returning an average of $297 a head, up $12 on the week with 86% clearance. First Cross ewe lambs also commanded strong interest, topping at $380 a head and averaging $318 a head. With a full clearance, though, they eased 3 cents a kilo on the week. Scandi lamb shedding breed ewes were the highlight of the joined ewe categories, jumping $103 a head to average $433 and clearing 100%. Crossbred lambs averaged 738 cents a kilo, lifting 29 cents on the week, while merino weather lambs recovered 27 cents to sit at 587 cents a kilo. Composite and other breed lambs were relatively stable, easing just 1 cent to average 594 cents a kilo. With no processor activity reported this week, restocker demand drove competition across all lamb categories. categories. Joint News accounted for 13,215 head at 80% clearance, averaging $355 a head across a $251 to $520 range. Non-station better used totaled 8,552 head with strong clearance at 82%, averaging $262 a head. Merino ewe hoggets led the non-station mated category at $317 a head average with 95% clearance, while shedding breed ewes also cleared at 95%, averaging $290 a head. In the highlights, we had from Cunnamulla, Queensland, a line of 830 Pole Dorset Merino Weather lambs, September-October 25 drop and weighing 48 kilos, returning $299 a head, and will travel to a buyer in Swan Hill, Victoria. That concludes today's market update, brought to you by Auctions Plus, dedicated to connecting ag.
4: Wool auctions and the Eastern Market Indicator is down 7 at 1,901 cents a kilogram. Northern Region Sales and the Northern Market Indicator is down 9 at 1,962 cents a kilogram. A total offering of 4,740 with 8.2% passed in. 19 micron down 7 at 2,309. 21 micron down 2 at 2,113. 23 micron saw no sale. Southern region sales and the southern market indicator is down 6 at 1,860 cents a kilogram. A total offering of 6,778 with 9.1% passed in. 19 micron down 5 at 2,298, 21 micron down 10 at 2,114, and 23 micron also saw no sale. And those figures are from the Australian Wool Exchange. And with the grain report, here's Claire Adams from ProFarmer Grain.
6: Australian wheat markets firmed, while barley markets were mixed and canola prices eased on the east coast on Wednesday. Looking at international markets, US wheat futures increased as the Russia-Ukraine conflict resulted in damage to both countries' port facilities. Chicago soybean futures firmed as soy oil received a positive crush report from the US National Oilseed Processors Association, 8.5% higher than a year ago. US corn futures rose due to spillover support from soybeans and wheat. Ice canola futures lifted sharply, supported by the Chicago soy complex and reports of good demand and seasonal support. CBOT September 26 wheat was up $16.08 to $356 Australian dollars per tonne. ICE November 26 canola was up $17.34 to $806 Australian dollars per tonne. MATIF November 26 canola was up $15.13 to $897 Australian dollars per tonne. These comments are general in nature and may not be relevant to your specific situation. You should consider the relevant product disclosure statements and seek independent advice before purchasing any financial products.
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1: 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I'm Libby Price. 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
2: 14 degrees in Melbourne, mostly sunny tomorrow, a top of 16. It's 1 o'clock. Good afternoon. I'm Jordan Tunbridge. A last-minute pay deal could be offered to teachers as early as today in a bid to avoid a 24-hour strike next Thursday. Teachers plan to protest outside Ben Carroll's office to ramp up pressure on the Education Minister. Senior Government Minister Nick Stakos says talks will continue to find a solution.
3: Both parties should negotiate because we want to get this deal done. I know very well that the Minister for Education is working very, very hard to settle this. It's a big AEU membership and there would be mixed views. We want our teachers to not only get a pay rise, but we also want to minimise disruption to Victorian families.
2: Victoria's highest ranking police officer has returned to the tools helping frontline officers to arrest a man in the CBD. 3AW's Rumour File was told Chief Commissioner Mike Bush assisted to pin down a man in a high risk arrest yesterday. The force has confirmed Mike Bush and his security detail were driving through the city when they saw officers attempting to wrangle a man who was reportedly armed with a knife. Police say the man had run away as officers arrived on the scene and remained a safety risk even after he was tasered. Mike Bush jumped out of the car and helped restrain the man. Police later seized a chisel. A cyclist is in hospital with serious injuries after a hit run in Wollert. Two cyclists were travelling in the bicycle lane along Yan Drive at around 1 this morning when one of them was struck by a black ute which continued to drive away. The 46-year-old man was taken to hospital. Senior Constable Matthew Newton says thankfully his injuries are not life-threatening.
4: The cyclists were well and truly in the designated bike lane at the time of the collision taking place. So to all of a sudden just be hit and have an impact and then thrown to the ground and then sustain the injuries that he's sustained while he's just out and about, it's really disturbing that someone's done this and then left.
2: Police found a side mirror on the road believed to have come off the left side of the ute during the collision. A senior Liberal MP says the party should not implement gender quotas despite warnings it has a problem with women. A discussion paper has been sent to rank and file members aimed at modernising the organisation after consecutive federal election losses. The document has found only 33% of Liberal parliamentarians across all jurisdictions are women. Andrew Hastie says this does not mean the party should look towards gender targets.
5: I think we should have a merit-based approach. It's as simple as that. Once you start imposing quotas like the Labor Party, you kill the very idea of merit within the party, and I think that's poisonous to cohesion.
2: Finance, the All Ordinary is down 21 points, one Australian dollar trading at 70.11 US cents.
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2: Collingwood will welcome back Isaac Quayner from injury on Saturday night when they take on Carlton at the MCG. The Magpies will manage veteran defender Jeremy Howe, and coach Craig McRae says with Howe out of the side, they were very happy to have Billy Frampton cleared at the tribunal.
6: Had a sleepless night, sort of working out how we're going to get our back line to be in order and how that looks. But so it was a really nice surprise to get him back. He's had a fantastic season. He's been with Darcy Moore out and other parts out of our back line. He's been a rock for us.
2: Hawthorn's Will Day has been ruled out of Sunday's clash against Richmond due to a corked calf. Nick Watson and Josh Battle set to return. Fremantle ruckman Mason Cox will hold his spot this week and play his 150th game. Sean Darcy to be left out of Saturday's game against Port Adelaide after being managed last week. And Argentina will face Spain in the FIFA World Cup final after they won their semi-final against England 2-1. That's the latest news and sport.
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8: For Harvey Norman Hamilton, shop local, shop with confidence. I'm Daniel Brewer with your local news and sport. Southern Grampian Shire Council have released the results of its latest customer satisfaction survey. Mayor Dennis Heslin says more work needs to be done.
9: There was an improvement in the overall score of 51, which was 7 points higher than the previous year. But all of those service aspects of council all had positive growth, if you like, and at the same time, still plenty of room to improve.
8: Hamilton Police are urging residents in Hamilton and Coleraine to review any CCTV or dash cam footage after firearms and cash were allegedly stolen from a Gardiner Street Coleraine property on Saturday, July 11. In sport, Hampden League reserves football on Saturday afternoon. The match of the round is Cobden Bombers at home against Hamilton Kangaroos. That's the latest local news and sport.
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13: Your four-day forecast for Western Victoria. Cloudy this afternoon with light winds down to a low of 4 degrees tonight. Then for Friday, it will be partly cloudy with a chance of fog in the early morning. Northerlies will be 15 to 20 k's. They'll tend northwesterly in the middle of the day, then becoming light in the late afternoon. Tops tomorrow, 14 degrees. And for the weekend, Saturday, partly cloudy and 14. And Sunday, partly cloudy and 13.
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13: Currently, it's 12 degrees.
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981 AM and 92.9 FM, 3HA. It's Afternoons with Steve and G'day to you, and we're calling it today marks the death of English football after they snatched defeat from the jaws of victory, losing 2-1 to Argentina in this morning's semi-final with only about 10 or so minutes left on the game, proving once and for all that Lionel Messi is the best in the game, and already England are turning on each other for repercussions. I mean, they haven't quite started rioting in the nation's capital like they did in France, but they're not too far off, one thinking, which means it's Spain and Argentina for the final on Monday. And here I was thinking it was going to be, you know, a France-English final, so it shows what I know about FIFA World Cup soccer. Speaking of which, we'll get a little bit more on that with Jared Waitley when he caught up with the Morning Rush this morning. Still ahead, got some Club Nouveau on the way, Southern Suns, yeah! But it's the Eurythmics for you now. And look, I am half English, so I'm allowed to, you know, take the mickey out of the team, so... Call me 3HA.

0: 981 AM and 92.9 FM at 3H8's Afternoons with Steve. Gonna roll this one out for you in minutes. A bit of Dolly Parton as well as some Bruce Springsteen. But the Morning Rush with Sean and Monkey caught up with Jared Waitley this morning. And first up, they talked about the semi-final between England and Argentina in the FIFA World Cup.
1: Monkey and I had the TV on here. We were trying so hard to concentrate. England did really, really well. Argentina came home strong. And you know what? They were the better team.
2: They were. So it all unfolded in Atlanta. So I don't think this is the morning for ribbing your English mates. I think this is the morning for consoling them because they have just had their hearts ripped out, took the lead in a match that had been fractious from beginning to end, took the lead in the 55th minute with a very fine goal. And it did tempt you to believe, it tempted David Beckham to believe in the stands of Atlanta. It would have tempted fans in every pub in every county right around England to believe. But it was immediately obvious that there is nothing more dangerous than an Argentina team searching for a goal. So England led into the 85th minute, but I reckon the 15 minutes played around the two goals that were scored, the relentless attack, the quality of ball that Argentina produced that made the not only the equaliser but the go-ahead goal inevitable is about as good as football can ever be.
0: Yeah, the big final, 5 a.m. on Monday between Spain and Argentina. And the Morning Rush back tomorrow morning from 6 a.m. on 3HA.
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3: 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Jolene.

0: It is News Talk and only the hits you love on 3HA. It's Afternoons with Steve. G'day to you. A great event happening this Sunday. Free event too for the ladies. 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

0: 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You got Afternoons with Steve, your 2 o'clock update moments away, and then I'll kick off 5 in a row with Stevie Wonder. Also throwing some Fleetwood Mac. Also here from 10cc and Hunters and Collectors. 5 in a row coming up for you next on 3HA.
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7: 14 degrees in Melbourne, mostly sunny tomorrow, a top of 16. It's 2 o'clock. Good afternoon. I'm Jordan Tunbridge. Teachers will protest outside Ben Carroll's office today to ramp up pressure on the Education Minister to end their pay dispute. A last-minute pay deal could be offered to teachers in the coming hours in a bid to avoid a 24-hour strike planned for next Thursday. If the new offer is accepted, it could go to a vote of the union's Primary and Secondary Schools Council tomorrow and see the walkout averted. Liz Walsh, convener of Socialists in Schools, says teachers are being pushed to the brink.
8: We are burning out. We're having a lot of staff turnover, staff shortages, not enough planning time to deliver quality education for our students. So yes, we very much have the best interests of our students at heart. And there is nothing like a strike to maximise that pressure on the state government to actually come up with the money.
7: Victoria's Chief Commissioner Mike Bush helped officers restrain an armed man after coming across a high-risk arrest on his way to work in Melbourne CBD. Police say the man fled officers, ignored a taser, was later carrying a chisel before being taken to hospital for assessment. A convicted murderer at the centre of a previous IVF controversy has again drawn criticism after receiving taxpayer-funded Ozempic and eyelid surgery in prison. Alicia Schiller is serving a 16-year sentence for murdering her housemate. Prison authorities say the treatment was for genuine medical reasons linked to obesity. But Shadow Police Minister Brad Batten has questioned the use of taxpayer funds.
9: I worked in a prison. There's one thing you've got time on your hands, and you've also got a gym available. There's generally a walking track. And the food in there, I'll be honest, wasn't that great, so I'm not sure who's going to eat that much of it.
7: A number of passengers have been injured after a man was clipped by a tram while running across Collins Street in the CBD this morning. Bianca was on the tram when it suddenly braked, telling 3RW it was frightening.
10: It's suddenly stopped. We felt the tram hit the person. He's since got up and walked away. He may have had a hurt leg. He's left though. He just ran out in front of the tram, which is quite sad because the ripple effect on everyone else, the tram driver, she's beside herself.
7: Health experts are calling for routine blood pressure screenings for kids as young as seven following a rise in paediatric hypertension. Research shows obesity, high salt intake and low activity levels are key drivers behind the increasing diagnosis rates. The Heart Foundation's Professor Gary Jennings says early detection allows families to address lifestyle factors before medication is required.
11: Fairly simple things as far as keeping an eye on lifestyle, stopping kids getting overweight as they get older, making sure that they have healthy nutrition, physical activity, the kind of thing everyone knows about and everyone would like all their kids to do.
7: Checking finance, the All Ordinary is down 11 points, one Australian dollar trading at 70.11 US cents.
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7: Hawthorn's Nick Watson and Josh Battle are both set to return for Sunday's clash with Richmond. But coach Sam Mitchell says they'll be without Will Day, who has a corked calf.
13: We knew when he came back, I think there was about 14 games between when he came back and the end of the season, and we knew he wouldn't play 14 straight. So we knew we'd have to miss a game of some season. He'll miss this one, unfortunately, but it was going to happen somewhere over the next month anyway.
7: Sydney's Braden Campbell will make his AFL return against the Crows tomorrow night. It'll be his first senior game of the season after overcoming a pre-season shin stress fracture. Carlton interim coach Josh Fraser's hopeful midfielder George Hewitt will recover from a back complaint in time to face Collingwood on Saturday. And England has gone down in a semi-final at the FIFA World Cup. That's the latest news and sport.
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17: I'm Daniel Brewer with your local news and sport. The Victorian Fisheries Authority have announced that grants are available for local fishing clubs. CEO Travis Dowling says clubs are using the funding for different upgrades.
18: Clubs are using these things like putting in carpet, putting in big audio-visual TVs. Grants are open and they close on Sunday the 16th of August.
17: Students at All Saints Parish School in Portland have helped support local families by donating 450 cans of food to United Way Glenelg. In sports, South West District Football and Netball League matches on Saturday. Dartmoor are at home taking on Westerns. Cavendish will play host against Braxholme Wallisdale. Tirandarra do battle against Heathmere and Haywood versus Coleraine. That's the latest local news and sport.
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21: Zip tracks, security shutters, awnings, plantation shutters, day-night blinds and motorised blinds at R&D Scott, Grey Street, Hamilton.
20: 3HA weather.
0: Your four-day forecast for Western Victoria. Cloudy this afternoon with light winds down to a low of 4 degrees tonight. Then for Friday, it will be partly cloudy with a chance of fog in the early morning. Northerlies will be 15 to 20 k's. They'll tend northwesterly in the middle of the day, then becoming light in the late afternoon. Tops tomorrow, 14 degrees. And for the weekend, Saturday, partly cloudy and 14. And Sunday, partly cloudy and 13.
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0: It's 14 degrees.
22: We survived dial-up internet, pages and rewinding VHS tapes before returning them. We've earned the right to five songs in a row. The Western District's 3HA.

the middle of five in a row. No fluff, no modern nonsense, no TikTok dancing, just more of the hits you love on 3HA.

0: It is News Talk and only the hits you love on 3HA with the Hunters and Collectors there. Hey, look, this weekend he's back. Melbourne's undisputed current affairs leader Neil Mitchell is now on 3HA. And you can catch the premiere of Mitchell Unlimited this Sunday morning and every Sunday morning from 9 a.m. till 10 a.m. You can tune in every Sunday as Neil sits down with special guests for a deep dive discussion followed by a unique intergenerational conversation. It's Mitchell Unlimited gets underway this Sunday from 10 on 3HA.
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0: 981 AM and 92.9 FM, 3HA. It's Afternoons with Steve. G'day to you. Weekend weather's not looking too bad on the cool side, but partly cloudy, so not bad for a bit of golf. In fact, good news for the Cancer Support Day at Parklands Golf Club this Saturday. You can still get an entry in. It gets underway from 11.30. Well, 11.30 for a noon hit-off, because, you know, got to dial in the putts, mate. It's an 18-hole stay, but for $20, we'll get you in. Includes afternoon tea, and all the money raised from the event will be donated directly to WDHS Cancer and Dialysis Centre. So, fantastic cause. There's trophies all round, including novelty prizes, and just wear something yellow. They're going for a theme there. You can find out all the details about how to book that for the Cancer Support Day at Parklands Golf Club this Saturday on our events page at 3ha.com.au.
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Afternoons with Steve on 981 AM and 92.9 FM, 3HA. Coming up after 3.30, we'll have the Casterton Community Roundup with Karen Stevens and more of the hits you love lined up from the 70s and the 80s.

0: Robbie Williams with his Soaring Angels. 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
11: 15 degrees in Melbourne, mostly sunny tomorrow, a top of 16. It's 3 o'clock. Good afternoon, I'm Jordan Tunbridge. Victoria's top cop Mike Bush has intervened in a dramatic arrest in Melbourne's CBD. Madeleine Burke reports.
12: 3AW's rumour file was told the Chief Commissioner just happened to be in the area and assisted in a high-risk arrest. The force has since confirmed Mike Bush and his security detail were travelling to work just after 6 yesterday morning when they witnessed a man running from police. Patrolling officers had tried to arrest the man following calls to 000 that he was armed with a knife. They say the armed man ran away, throwing a chisel, and refused to comply even after being tasered. Mike Bush got out of the car and restrained the man before being assisted by a security officer and other police. The 32-year-old Brunswick man was taken to hospital for assessment. Madeleine Burke, Melbourne.
11: Bricks have been thrown into the windows of 11 businesses along the shopping strip in Sorrento. A significant amount of damage was caused to the Ocean Beach Road shops around 3 a.m. Police say no one was injured and no items were stolen. Victorian taxpayers will pay for a convicted murderer to receive plastic surgery and weight loss medication. Alicia Schiller, who murdered her housemate over $50, will receive Ozempic jabs while serving her 16-year sentence. She's had eyelid surgery to remove excess skin due to a condition related to her obesity. Government Minister Nick Sakos defending the use of public money.
13: I can understand that a lot of Victorians would have an issue with this, but these are decisions made by clinicians, made for prevention. They are made to prevent serious illness, which will end up costing the taxpayer more, and there was was a coroner's report which recommended weight loss drugs after an obese prisoner died in custody.
11: The Victorian government is expected to put a revised pay and conditions offer to teachers as early as today in a bid to avoid next week's planned statewide strike. Teachers are preparing to protest outside Education Minister Ben Carroll's office later this afternoon. The federal government will exercise some influence over local planning as part of its new AI laws. Labor has laid out a set of standards to regulate artificial intelligence amid concerns over the technology's impact on jobs and the environment. Prime Minister Anthony Albanese telling the ABC the Commonwealth will need to engage with state and local governments.
14: We don't want to see just a free-for-all. Planning is, as I've said, the responsibility of state and local government, and that's why we want to engage with them constructively so that we get good outcomes.
11: Checking finance, the All Ordinary is down 11 points. One Australian dollar trading at 70.11 US cents. Collingwood will recall Charlie West to help fill the void in the forward line left by the injured Lachie Schultz. The Pies take on the Blues on Saturday night at the MCG, and coach Craig McRae says Harvey Harrison will also come back in after being managed last week.
15: Providing some spark and some youthful energy, so we're looking forward to that. He's trained exceptionally well today and then this week, and we've been finding ways to score. I shouldn't say makeshift, but it's a revolving door a bit with our forward line, and we're still finding ways to kick 89 points last week and 100 2 weeks in a row before that.
11: Fremantle ruckman Mason Cox will play his 150th game this weekend, keeping his spot in favour of Sean Darcy for Saturday's clash with Port Adelaide. And Argentina will face Spain in the World Cup final after defeating England 2-1. That's the latest news and sport.
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19: I'm Daniel Brewer with your local news and sport. Southern Grampian Shire Council have released the results of its latest customer satisfaction survey. Mayor Dennis Heslin says more work needs to be done.
2: There was an improvement in the overall score of 51, which was 7 points higher than the previous year. But all of those service aspects of council all had positive growth, if you like, and at the same time, still plenty of room to improve.
19: Hamilton Police are urging residents in Hamilton and Coleraine to review any CCTV or dash cam footage after firearms and cash were allegedly stolen from a Gardiner Street Coleraine property on Saturday, July 11. In sport, Hampden League reserves football on Saturday afternoon. The match of the round is Cobden Bombers at home against Hamilton Kangaroos. That's the latest local news and sport.
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22: Your four-day forecast for Western Victoria. Cloudy this afternoon with light winds down to a low of 4 degrees tonight. Then for Friday, it will be partly cloudy with a chance of fog in the early morning. Northerlies will be 15 to 20 k's. They'll tend northwesterly in the middle of the day, then becoming light in the late afternoon. Tops tomorrow, 14 degrees. And for the weekend, Saturday, partly cloudy and 14. And Sunday, partly cloudy and 13.
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22: Right now, it's 13 degrees.
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It's Afternoons with Steve. AFL tonight, round 19 gets underway with the Cats taking on the Saints. We'll bring you the pre-game from 6. 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

0: 981 AM and 92.9 FM, 3HA with Kim Wilde, who's touring Australia later this year. Looking forward to checking out that gig. So many hits over the decades, but which one is one of Kim Wilde's favourites?
1: It is a bit like that, yeah. Someone asked me that today, and I was thinking I really do love Never Trust a Stranger, which wasn't such a huge hit, but it's one of my favourite ones because there's lots of drama about that song. It's a big old thing,
0: yep.
1: and it's pure 80s, and so I enjoy that one.
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0: We've got the Casterton Community Roundup with Karen Stevens in 3 songs time. We'll also hear from Europe. And the late, great Bonnie Tyler. It's a heartache, nothing but a heartache. On the way on 3HA.
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2: And joining me, as she does every Thursday afternoon, it's Karen Stevens with the Casterton Community Roundup. How are you going?
3: Good, thank you.
2: Let's talk about balls, because a while ago in Casterton and in Portland, as a matter of fact, too, you brought in these sport boxes where you can go and hire basketballs and footballs and soccer balls. And so this has been going for a few months and it's been a huge success.
3: It's been a massive success. So they're just boxes, you know, they're clear and you just do the app and it'll open when it gives you a code and you give your details. And when you finish, like, we've got a half-court basketball court down at Island Park and obviously the oval and everything where you can play soccer or football. But sometimes, you know, people visiting or whatever, kids get down there, they forgot to take the ball with them, so they can borrow them. And they have been borrowing them. And when they're finished, they just put them back. And if you don't put it back, well, then we chase you, I suppose. That's what we do. But anyway, everybody's been compliant. And I can't believe how many hundreds of times those balls have been accessed through the sports box.
2: I know. I saw this on Facebook when it was launched. And I thought this was a brilliant idea. And I wish it was around when I was younger. I mean, there's nothing stopping me from doing it now. But, you know, that would involve some physical effort, but I think it's a brilliant idea because, like, sometimes you just meet up with your mates, you might be out for a bit of a bike ride, and you go, oh, I could go a bit of five-a-side basketball, but you can't be bothered going home to get it, and you've got one right there, and as you say, you put it back and use the code, and it's all very secure, and I think it's a great initiative, and it just gets people out there using their balls, so to speak.
3: Yeah. And I think, I can imagine it, you know, you go down to the skate park here in Caston or the pump track or whatever, and you're at Island Park and all of those facilities are all together there as one, and you go, oh, let's have a couple of shots. Oh, we haven't got a ball. Ah, the sports box is there. Let's use the sports box. And I mean, that's obviously what they're doing. So it's been a fantastic initiative. We didn't know how it would go, but shout out to the community. They really valued it and used it, you know, worthwhile. So, yeah, so anybody that's looking, any council, we would absolutely recommend it.
2: Indeed, Sophia. Whatever you're doing this weekend, if you haven't been to Casterton for a while, chuck the family in the car, head up there, go check out the Mickle Lookout, have a bit of a picnic, and, use one of the sport boxes and have a bit of one-on-one. So we'll catch up with you next week, Karen Stevens.
3: It sounds like a plan.
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0: 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It's Afternoons with Steve. We'll take a look at On This Day music history for July 16th in the next hour. And to get us there, we'll hear from the likes of Dire Straits.
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0: 15 degrees in Melbourne, mostly sunny tomorrow, a top of 16. It's 4 o'clock. Good afternoon. I'm Jordan Tunbridge. An accused wannabe teen terrorist who was allegedly plotting to blow up Melbourne has been freed on bail, but the Commonwealth will appeal in the coming days to keep the now 18-year-old behind bars. His home was raided after he allegedly ordered an ISIS flag in March. A new pay deal is expected to be put to teachers today in a bid to avoid further strike action. Kiara Parker reports.
14: Teachers will protest outside Ben Carroll's office today to ramp up pressure on the Education Minister to end their pay dispute. A last-minute deal could be offered to teachers as early as today to stop plans for a 24-hour strike next Thursday. If the revised offer is accepted, it could go to a vote of the union's primary and secondary schools council tomorrow and see the walkout averted. About 35,000 teachers walked off the job in March for the first time in 13 years. Liz Walsh from Socialists in Schools says teachers won't back down.
15: This is the run-up to a state election. Clearly, we've got the Labor government where we need them, where they feel a lot of pressure.
14: Kiara Parker, Melbourne.
0: The Liberal leader has rejected suggestions his party should implement gender quotas despite dwindling support from female voters. Angus Taylor argues candidates should be decided on merit.
1: I've never supported any quotas at all, but what I do support is more great people joining the Liberal Party and more great people, women and from all sorts of backgrounds.
0: Questions have been raised why a convicted murderer is receiving weight loss jabs and plastic surgery paid for by the taxpayer. Alicia Schiller, who is serving 16 years for stabbing her housemate to death, is taking Ozempic and had eyelid surgery due to her obesity. The bronze statues of four prominent Victorian entertainers are out of storage for the first time in a decade. Statues of John Farnham, Kylie Minogue, Barry Humphries as Dame Edna Everidge, and Graham Kennedy stood at Docklands from 2006 until 2016. They're set to go on display at Deakin University, but Lord Mayor Nick Rees says he'd have preferred a more central city location.
5: They're coming out of storage and they're going to that new home in Burwood. As the Lord Mayor of Melbourne, I think Burwood is a little bit off Broadway, as they say in the industry. But look, Burwood is close to where Neighbours was filmed, so there is a nice connection for Kylie there. I do hope they get many visitors in their new home.
0: Checking finance, one Australian dollar trading at 70.11 US cents. Hawthorn midfielder Will Day has been ruled out of Sunday's clash against Richmond at the MCG due to a corked calf. But Nick Watson and Josh Battle both set to return for the Hawks. A boost for the Sydney Swans ahead of tomorrow night's game against Adelaide with Logan McDonald returning from injury. Swans coach Dean Cox says Braden Campbell will also play in what will be his first senior game of the year after overcoming a pre-season shin stress fracture.
16: It's a great story for the footy club. You know, he spent the first 18 rounds out, 17 rounds out, and to get injured in before the GWS game, and the work he's put in has been unbelievable. So he played 90 minutes last week, looked really sharp. He's trained with the main squad for a long time.
0: Argentina has stunned England with a late comeback in their semi-final at the FIFA World Cup. The world champions scored two late goals to win 2-1, setting up a clash with Spain in Monday morning's final. And that's the latest news and sport.
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19: I'm Daniel Brewer with your local news and sport. The Victorian Fisheries Authority have announced that grants are available for local fishing clubs. CEO Travis Dowling says clubs are using the funding for different upgrades.
20: Clubs are using these things like putting in carpet, putting in big audio-visual TVs. Grants are open and they close on Sunday the 16th of August.
19: Students at All Saints Parish School in Portland have helped support local families by donating 450 cans of food to United Way Glenelg. In sports, Southwest District Football and Netball League matches on Saturday. Dartmoor are at home taking on Westerns. Cavendish will play host against Braxholme Wallisdale. Tirandara do battle against Heathmere and Haywood versus Coleraine. That's the latest local news and sport.
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3: Your four-day forecast for Western Victoria. Cloudy this afternoon with light winds down to a low of 4 degrees tonight. Then for Friday, it will be partly cloudy with a chance of fog in the early morning. Northerlies will be 15 to 20 k's. They'll tend northwesterly in the middle of the day, then becoming light in the late afternoon. Tops tomorrow, 14 degrees. And for the weekend, Saturday, partly cloudy and 14. And Sunday, partly cloudy and 13.
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3: Right now it's 13 degrees.
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981 AM and 92.9 FM, 3HA, the recently retired Darryl Braithwaite there. How you doing? It is Afternoons with Steve, and let's wind back the clock. Having a look at On This Day in Music History for July 16 and hitting number one in Australia on this day. It was back in 1965, the Rolling Stones were at number one with Satisfaction. In 1991, Bryan Adams started his 11-week reign at number one with Everything I Do It For You. And in 1980, on this day, the Village People were at number one with Can't Stop the Music, serving as the theme song for their movie of the same name, which I went to the cinema to see.

0: was in 1962 on this day that the Beach Boys officially signed their first major label contract, setting up a run of timeless hits on the legendary Pet Sounds album. In 1966, it saw the birth of Cream, the supergroup of Jack Bruce, Ginger Baker and Eric Clapton. They officially formed, though they only stayed together for a brief 2 years.
1: In a white room with black curtains near the station.
0: In one of the more odd moments in music history, in 2007, the White Stripes played the shortest gig ever. On a tour stop in St. John's, Newfoundland, Jack and Meg White entered the record books by playing a show that lasted exactly one note. Jack struck a single C note on his guitar, Meg hit a bass drum and a crash cymbal, and Jack announced they had officially played in every Canadian province and they walked off stage.
1: And a message coming from my eyes,
0: and celebrating a birthday today is the Police drummer Stuart Copeland. He celebrates his 74th birthday today. That's on this day in music history for July 16 on 3HA.

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0: 981 AM and 92.9 FM, 3HA. It's afternoons with Steve. Fluctuations in petrol and diesel prices enough to make anyone cry. And as the Iranian conflict continues without a truce, pressure is mounting on the feds for a sustainable diesel and fuel security plan. In country today, this afternoon, Libby Price caught up with Dr. Harmony Parsons, CEO of the Australian Logistics Council.
1: So we have a really big issue here, and it is a long-term issue. We have not met the international energy obligation that we subscribed to in 1974 after the Iraq war and the first of the fuel crises that this in contemporary history. We did not respond to that in terms of providing for the 90 days in country of all fuel, which we actually had signed up to do that. If we had had that, we would have had more fuel in our country when this current crisis hit.
0: You can hear the rest of that chat and all of country today at 3ha.com.au and Libby Price and the team back tomorrow to see out the week at the morning show from 6:30 a.m. and, of course, every weekday at midday on 3HA.
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0: Just getting in a spin with Kylie on 3HA. It's afternoons with Steve. Hello to you. The weekend's getting closer. You can almost smell it. And you might want to smell your way up to Hall's Gap. Their Glow Festival continues its epic 8-week run all through July and August. 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And across the weekend, you can do things like the Twilight Canoe Paddle across Lake Fyans. They've even got abseiling under the stars, which sounds pretty fun. You can find out, you can see a link to a calendar of events on our events page at 3ha.com.au.
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3: 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Yeah, Lee's little sis, Tanya. 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

0: 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It's almost the end of the day. You're going to kick off your next hour with a bit of Mr. Mister. On some Ace of Base. Signs all pointing to more of the hits you love after 5 on 3HA.
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9: 14 degrees in Melbourne, mostly sunny tomorrow, a top of 16. It's 5 o'clock. Good afternoon. I'm Jordan Tunbridge. Heavily armed police have swarmed a hotel in Melbourne CBD. Nine reporter Eliza Rugg is there.
10: Just after 2 o'clock, officers received reports that a person had a gun. Now, what we have been told by a witness is that staff received a call from two people who had been in the hotel's pool. They said that they had seen a man up on a balcony pointing at them what appeared to be a firearm. This activated a huge emergency response. Heavily armed officers swarming this hotel, searching for the man. They managed to find him and arrested him very, very quickly. Since then, police have made it clear to us that they do not believe that a firearm was involved. No threats were made. No one has been injured.
9: Prosecutors will appeal after an 18-year-old was granted bail despite being accused of saying he knew how to make bombs to blow up the whole of Melbourne. The teen, whose home was raided after he allegedly ordered an ISIS flag, will be electronically monitored and subject to a curfew. The judge cited a psychiatric assessment. With the court hearing, there was no evidence of imminent violence. Business owners have vented their frustration after offenders threw bricks into the windows of 11 businesses along the shopping strip in Sorrento. A significant amount of damage was caused to the Ocean Beach Road shops around 3 a.m. Police say no one was injured, no items were stolen. Liberal MP for Nepean, Anthony Marsh, says it's senseless vandalism.
11: Talking to business owners and they're pretty distraught. Obviously, it's closing business for a few days. Obviously, they've got the cost of it. We're probably looking at tens of thousands, if not 100 grand in glass across the 11 or so businesses. And it's just, you know, they don't need this. It's already tough enough and for no apparent reason other than to cause a bit of destruction.
9: A last-minute pay deal could be offered to Victorian teachers in a bid to avoid a 24-hour strike planned for next Thursday. Last month, teachers rejected a proposed wage rise of 28 to 32% over 4 years. The opposition claims the government's AI strategy lacks a clear plan to ensure the technology serves the national interest. Labor will introduce legislation forcing artificial intelligence companies to abide by a set of national standards. The laws aim to quell anxieties about potential job losses, copyright concerns, and the environmental impacts of data centres. But senior Liberal MP Andrew Hastie argues the plan is deeply flawed.
12: What we haven't seen from the Prime Minister, who's been very flat-footed, is an AI strategy where we make AI work for Australians, where we impose democratic safeguards around it. And in his speech yesterday, he didn't talk about how he would attract investment into Australia from these big US companies like Anthropic.
9: Finance, the All Ordinaries closed up 2 points, one Australian dollar trading at 70.1 US cents.
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9: England's painful wait for a major international title will continue, surrendering its 1-0 lead against Argentina in the FIFA World Cup semi-final. Argentina scored 2 late goals in 7 minutes, securing the 2-1 victory. Former England defender Micah Richards telling BBC Sport, England invited pressure by going defensive after their goal.
13: They dropped too deep. When they scored that first goal, they should have went for the second. I wanted positive substitutions to take the game to Argentina. Yes, you've got to respect their quality, but all it did when they dropped deep is allowed Argentina to get into their flow. And at this level, you get punished. That's the difference.
9: Argentina will face Spain in the final. And Jackson Artemis will make his AFL debut for Essendon against GWS on Sunday. That's the latest news and sport.
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17: I sort of thought back in the day, if you had to make more than 5 changes, it just disrupts the team too much and it was a real challenge. But I suppose it depends on who comes in, you know, and the players that have come in, you know, O'Connor and Close and Edwards and Warple, they're all pretty good. Clark comes in. So there's some pretty good players to come back in. But I just sort of found it really hard to connect the same if you're making all these changes. And if anyone can do it, Geelong can. But it might add to the why that sometimes the situational pieces, I just don't think they're as sharp this year as they've been in previous years. And whether that's momentum swings in quarters or late in games, but they just don't seem to be as in sync. And this won't help, I wouldn't have thought, having 7 changes.
16: And Brenton Sanderson analysed what the contenders are doing strategically with 6 games to play.
18: 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It's probably just adding a few more layers before September. So you can probably afford to experiment just ever so slightly. So I think those top 5 teams that I mentioned, I think it becomes more now about probably the first thing, keeping players healthy.
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0: Your four-day forecast for Western Victoria. Cloudy with light winds tonight and down to a low of 4 degrees. For Friday, the chance of fog in the early morning followed by a mostly sunny day. Winds will be northerly, 15 to 20 k's, tending northwesterly, 15 to 25 k in the middle of the day, then becoming light in the late afternoon. Saturday, looking at a partly cloudy day and 14, and Sunday, partly cloudy and 13. Tops tomorrow are 14 for Hamilton and 15 for Casterton, Portland and the coast.
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0: Right now it's 13 degrees.
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0: 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You got afternoons with Steve, and you ready for today's fun fact?
1: That's a fact, Jack! That's a fact, Jack!
0: The great David Essex song Rock On is a song that was produced by the same guy responsible for this. Yep, I'm talking about War of the Worlds. Jeff Wayne produced Rock On by David Essex, which would explain why David Essex played the part of the artilleryman on the War of the Worlds album. But here's Rock On for you out of 1973 on 3HA.

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0: Afternoons with Steve on 981 AM and 92.9 FM at 3HA. AFL Round 19 gets underway tonight with the Cats taking on the Saints in Geelong. The Saints haven't won there since 1999. And in the morning rush this morning with Sean and Monkey, they caught up with Jared Waitley had a bit of a chat about tonight's game.
1: Let's get into it, because tonight your mob versus mine, mine being St Kilda, but your Cats, seven changes. I had a look in the, went down the rabbit hole. It's not like West Coast's 14 changes in a single week back in 2022, but this is incredible.
2: Yes, it's extremely rare, and it usually is the marker to certain defeat. I feel like the threshold is typically six. As David Parkin used to think, it was even four. If you were forced to make four changes, that made it incredibly difficult. So there's a mix here. There's injury. Obviously, Geelong got hit hard by injury at the end of the Giants game. There's the five-day break, so there were plans to manage veteran players, which includes, obviously, Martin and Blitzars. And then there's form. And Geelong's major issue has been the fluctuation in individual form, which has led to the uneven performance between and within games.
0: You can hear how it all plays out tonight on 3HA, the pre-game from 6 and then the first bounce from 7.30, live from Geelong, the Cats taking on the Saints on 3HA.
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0: And only the hits you love on 3HA. That's it for me. Afternoons with Steve. Back to see out the working week tomorrow from 1 o'clock. But stand by. We're heading over to Geelong for the Cats taking on St Kilda. Jared Waitley, Dwayne Russell, Adam Simpson and Brad Johnson are all standing by. And then the first bounce from 7:30. Have yourself a great night.
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1: 3HA weather.
0: Your four-day forecast for Western Victoria. Cloudy with light winds tonight and down to a low of 4 degrees. For Friday, the chance of fog in the early morning followed by a mostly sunny day. Winds will be northerly, 15 to 20 k's. Tending northwesterly, 15 to 25 k in the middle of the day, then becoming light in the late afternoon. Saturday, looking at a partly cloudy day and 14. And Sunday, partly cloudy and 13. Tops tomorrow are 14 for Hamilton and 15 for Casterton, Portland and the coast.
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0: Currently, it's 12 degrees.
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15: Hello, I'm Chris McCarthy. An AI expert argues the government needs to balance regulating the technology with encouraging investment. Labor will force artificial intelligence companies to comply with a new regulatory framework. The changes will see the copyright of Australian artists better protected, while data centres will have to generate power and conserve water. Dr. Atti Kia from Swinburne University of Technology says the policy should meet the needs of people and businesses.
16: We don't need it to be that easy to invest in AI that we can't control it in future. It also should not be that much hard that we don't get any investors, because Australia needs that.
15: A Peak business group has labelled Victoria the epicentre of corruption, backing calls for a royal commission into union misconduct on state building sites. The Australian Chamber of Commerce and Industry has added its voice to those of a number of state MPs who are understood to be supporting a probe. Chief Executive Andrew McKellar says it's not a political witch hunt, but a serious issue demanding a full investigation.
17: Victoria has become the epicentre of corruption in this case. That's why you need to have a royal commission here. You've got to shine a light on this. You've got to find a way to call evidence, to be able to bring witnesses out, ultimately to take action against the corruption.
15: New Zealand has recorded its first case of the deadly H5 bird flu. A dead seabird returned the positive result after being found on a Wellington beach. It comes after a 14th case of the disease was confirmed in Western Australia today. The US president has vowed to carry out a fresh wave of bombing on Iran tonight. Donald Trump has backed down on his threats to toll the Strait of Hormuz, but speaking with Fox News, the commander-in-chief has revealed a timeline for airstrikes.
18: We're going to hit them very hard tonight. We're going to hit them very hard tomorrow night. We're going to hit them very hard the night after. And then next week it gets really bad for them because we're going to knock out all their power plants. We're going to knock out all their bridges unless they get to the table and negotiate.
15: Hundreds of airport workers will walk off the job tomorrow morning protesting dangerous working conditions. Qantas Freight staff will strike at Sydney, Melbourne, Perth and Brisbane airports. Transport Workers Union says there will be minimal impact on school holiday travel but won't rule out further action. And a 67-million-year-old T-Rex has become the most expensive fossil ever sold at $72 million Australian dollars. Checking sport, the Swans are vowing to do more to avoid colliding with umpires during games. The AFL fined three Sydney players from last week's clash with Fremantle, charging them with careless contact with an umpire. The ICC is considering cutting the number of teams in next year's one-day World Cup from 14 to 12. And European champion Spain has reached the FIFA World Cup final for just the second time with a 2-0 win over France. They'll play the victors of tomorrow morning's England and Argentina match. That's the very latest. I'm Chris McCarthy.
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0: Hello, I'm Jamel Wills. A senior Liberal MP says the party should not implement gender quotas. A discussion paper has been sent to rank-and-file members to try to modernise the party after consecutive federal election losses. The document has found only 33% of Liberal parliamentarians are women. Andrew Hastie says it doesn't mean the party should set gender targets.
1: I think we should have a merit-based approach. It's as simple as that. Once you start imposing quotas like the Labor Party, you kill the very idea of merit within the party, and I think that's poisonous to cohesion.
0: Australia has now 15 cases of the H5 strain of bird flu after another case was confirmed in New South Wales. Chris McCarthy reports.
2: The detection on the mid-north coast was on the same beach as the state's first case last week. Both birds were migratory giant petrels with no Australian cases in native birds so far. Authorities are keeping an eye out for any spread to agricultural poultry, with New South Wales Chief Vet Joe Coombs advising farmers to take reasonable steps to protect their stock in these early stages.
3: It's a case of be alert but not alarmed.
2: The case follows 8 detections in WA and 5 in South Australia. Chris McCarthy reporting.
0: A man's been charged with assaulting a female police officer at Mascot Station in Sydney's south. The female sergeant was taken to hospital with serious injuries after being punched in the face 5 times. The 39-year-old man has been refused bail. An 18-year-old accused of terrorism-related offences in Melbourne has been granted bail. Jordan Tunbridge reports.
4: The 18-year-old was arrested in March after police allegedly found Islamic State material, bomb-making manuals and searches for synagogues, as well as busy Melbourne locations on his electronic devices. A children's court judge granted strict bail after accepting psychiatric evidence there was no imminent risk of violence, citing the teen's autism, social isolation and treatment needs. But prosecutors have already launched an appeal, meaning he'll remain behind bars until that challenge is heard. Jordan Tunbridge, Melbourne.
0: A person's died from meningococcal disease in Western Australia. There have been 3 cases in the state this year. 13 were reported last year. A tsunami warning has been downgraded in New Zealand following a magnitude 5.1 earthquake. The warning is now at advisory level. In finance, one Australian dollar buying around 70 US cents.
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0: The Broncos have snapped an 8-game losing streak with a 14-12 win over the Panthers. Broncos captain Adam Reynolds praising his team's defensive efforts in wet conditions at CommBank Stadium.
6: They're a great side. You know, even in the conditions, they throw the ball around. They ask plenty of questions of you. I think we kept them scoreless in the second half. So, yeah, lots to like about tonight.
0: In the AFL, the Cats beat the Saints 102-75 in Geelong, dominating the match in front of a crowd of almost 24,000. The Wallabies have released their squad to take on Italy at HBF Park on Saturday night. Western Force will have 4 representatives. Flanker Carlo Tozzano will start in his hometown alongside club skipper Jeremy Williams. Brandon Panenga Amasoa is starting at hooker, while Ben Donaldson is named as a substitute. The ICC has made a format change ahead of the Men's Cricket World Cup next year. The 3 lowest ranked nations will play a round robin. That's news and sport.
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15: Zip tracks, security shutters, awnings, plantation shutters, day-night blinds and motorised blinds at R&D Scott Grey Street, Hamilton.
14: 3HA weather.
16: Your four-day forecast for Western Victoria. A chance of fog this morning, but we should see a mostly sunny day with northerly winds up to 20 km. An overnight low of 5 degrees and then tomorrow partly cloudy with a top of 14. For Sunday, partly cloudy and 13. And then for the new working week on Monday, a partly cloudy day and a top of 14 degrees. Today, Hamilton expecting a max of 14, 15 for Casterton, Portland and the coast.
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16: At the moment, it's 10 degrees.
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20: 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Welcome to Australia Overnight. And now, here's my grandpa.
21: Australia's quiet. The night rolls on.

0: But we also do, not only do we do that, before the wedding, for both of my children, I had 100 people for lunch at our house because that's how the tradition was. You had people at your house. Even when I got married, my parents couldn't afford my wedding because I got married in the 60s, and my parents had to borrow money off relatives for me to get married.
1: Yeah, of course.
0: And my parents had lunch, and my mother would say they cooked all of the chickens in the house for everybody for lunch for my wedding. Even though they couldn't afford it, they still had lunch for all of the relatives.
1: Good on you, Helen. Good to talk. And have a great weekend. We'll talk next week.
0: Bye.
1: 133-693. For those that loved all things music out of the 70s, in particular 60s and into the 70s, Mark Hunter. Mark Hunter, the Dragon lead singer from Dragon, the band Dragon. People remember that. The anniversary of his death. He died in 1998. He was only 44, you know, when he died in 1998. That's the anniversary today. Plenty of room on the board. You'll get through. Go, come and join us. Anything you would like to raise, we're just having a bit of fun as we do on a Friday morning. 133-693, keeping it light, keeping it bright, each other company. You might be listening through 5AA in Adelaide, 6PR in Perth, the Ace Radio Network. It's 3AW in Melbourne. Good morning.
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3: We were talking yesterday about just over a bite to eat, afternoon coffee. And the question came up about being hypnotised. Under what circumstances have you ever been hypnotised? Whether it be at a show or whether the idea of being hypnotised to say, for example, maybe give up smoking. And did it work? When were you hypnotised? Under what circumstances? Why were you hypnotised? Or have you been to one of those fabulous shows where somebody on stage becomes hypnotised, becomes hysterical? 133693. And who was the very, we couldn't think of it, who was the very famous person who did shows right around Australia for a long time and was known as the, I don't know if he was known as the hypnotist, but it was about going on stage and hypnotising people as part of the entertainment. 133693. John Moorabbin, morning.
4: Good morning.
3: What's planned for the weekend, Johnny? You got anything special lined up?
4: Well, not really, no. Tomorrow I've got an appointment to go to a gym, but that's about it.
3: Well, that's nice, too. Now, have you got something special to share with us on this Friday morning?
4: You got a choice. The Heart of a Mother or The Cruel Sea?
3: I think we did Heart of the Mother yesterday.
4: All right, well, Cruel Sea then.
3: Cruel Sea, for how long is it?
4: Not long.
3: 60?
4: About a minute.
3: Okay, love those short ones.
4: The Cruel Sea, a paradise to me.
3: Please.
4: An ocean shore, a paradise where parents and children play, and fishers spend the night fishing until the break of day. The waning tide slips slowly away from the shore, and the ink-black sky engulfs the blue, which is seen no more. The hot summer wind has blown away the clouds, and the beach now deserted of her thronging crowds. At the in the heat of summer night, the sand is dotted with fleshly forms. Then in the morning, the beach is battered by violent storms. The rich from their windows view the scene played out below. Figures run for cover as the storm gathers strength and the waves billow. From a rhythmic ripple to a rushing, rushing, roaring tide.
3: Keep going.
4: If in a matter of minutes, if you were in it, you would have died. The cruel sea, cruel, cruel sea, it feels no compassion and has no mercy. And by her strength, sinking ship, she shows off her supremacy. A rogue shark lurks beneath the surface and looking for its prey. God help those who are found by him swimming in the bay.
3: Well done, John. You got there in the end. Have a fabulous weekend and we'll talk to you next week.
4: Okay. See you then. Bye.
3: See you, mate. Bye. Artie, morning.
5: Good morning, Tony Mack and Ethan. Mark Hunter, didn't he die of throat cancer, wasn't it?
3: I think it was. And it was, as everybody did, or not everybody, but many did in those years right through. Only 44, 1998, we lost him, throat cancer.
5: Way too young to die. 1998, yeah. We lost my mum. My favourite song right back in the 70s was Get That Jive from Dragon.
3: Just
5: of course, I like
3: it. Fab song.
5: Yep, I've got it. But anyway, paying board to mum because.
3: Hang on, is there any song you haven't got, Artie?
5: Of course there is. There's a lot more that I haven't got. You've told me about a lot of them. Yeah, big fan of Dragon.
3: They were a great, fabulous band. I remember being at the Dandenong Town Hall all those years ago, and you put a Dragon song on, you know, going back in the 70s, and on a Sunday, we used to do a disco there Sunday night, I reckon, at the Dandenong Town Hall, and there would be 600-700 people there, sometimes on a late Sunday afternoon, early Sunday evening. Massive crowds. Put a Dragon song on, and everybody would be up dancing.
5: Yeah, of course, April Sun in Cuba. Do you know the song Dominoes by Jesse Jane? Do you know that you match them up and the beat's exactly the same as April Sun in Cuba?
3: Well, I'll be buttered on both sides. There's a great there's a great piece of useless information.
5: Useless? When you're a DJ, you learn these things. But anyway.
3: Right? Just walking around going, you wouldn't believe it, it's the same beat. Who knew?
5: Well, people that are DJs, it's not useless for beatmakers.
3: I know.
5: Anyways, when because Mum was struggling on a...
3: Just makes me laugh. I don't know what makes me laugh. Just does. Of all the things you could be... information you could be storing in your head, that would be top of the list.
5: Anyway, because Mum was struggling after separation, after losing our... Adding on the pension wasn't enough because I was making good money.
3: Yeah.
5: In the 80s, I was giving $250 a week in board in the 80s, which is good money.
3: Which was pretty good. That would have been great, helpful for Mum.
5: Yeah, because I was working for a security company that, you know, good hours, and I'd also bring full shopping every week or nearly every second day.
3: Well done, because
5: she was struggling a lot. The pension money wasn't enough for the five of us living there. And Mum's mum, you only got one mum. When you lose it, you really know. So, in those days, it was pretty good money, as I said.
3: Artie, you're a good man. Have a fantastic weekend. And we will, God willing, we will talk next week. Thank you for that. 133-693 is our telephone number. 0477-693-693. Thank you, Rob. Martin St. James would be one of them. You're right. And was I thinking about Peter Powers? Rob, you'll have to remind me about Peter Powers. Don't remember Peter Powers, but Martin St. James there for a while. And it was heavily promoted and advertised on the telly too, wasn't it? Going back in, the 70s. Somebody else has just mentioned a Spano, S-P-A-N-O. Remember he used to come into the studios years ago in the Bricky program, Ballarat, and in at 6PR in Perth. Spano, when he was doing the rounds. The Eyes That Polarise. Was that the brand? Was it Spano? The Eyes That Polarise. Come and join us, 133-693. It's World Emoji Day today. World Emoji. Who would have thought? Friday, 17th of July, 2026. It's Australia Overnight. Good morning.
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3: Got a really interesting note here from David. Hello, David, and good morning to you. I would never charge board. Told my kids, if you live at home, you're saving money. Silly to waste your money moving out and then paying rent. Live at home, save your money. David, good advice there. But there's also the responsibility that I think was the theory that when you've got to A, save, and B, you know, just don't assume that everything's going to be available to you forever. The other question that came up is, at what age did you leave home and did you go back? When did you go back? 133693. Barbara, morning.
15: Good morning, Tony. My grandfather was a bill poster in Sydney, and we used to get free tickets to see Franklin. His name was the magician. You know, the
3: Franklin the magician.
15: Oh yeah, I meant hypnotist.
3: Hypnotist. Look,
15: I'm
3: 90
15: year old.
3: Okay. No, good on you, Barb. So just step back a bit. So what did Dad do? He was a bill poster.
15: My grandfather was a bill poster.
3: Wow.
15: All over Sydney. He was notorious by the police in Sydney. He knew them all.
3: He was a
15: champion bike rider. Yeah, and he used to get free tickets to the circus and to all the activities in Sydney.
3: Oh, Bob.
15: And, yes, we went quite a few times, my brothers and I. Yes.
3: Wasn't there
15: laying in bed and I thought, oh, I know that man, Franklin.
3: Franklin, yeah. I'm pleased you told us about it. Wasn't there a famous line about, that was promoted heavily, bill posters will be prosecuted?
15: Oh, yeah, but the coppers all knew him in Sydney. He was a champion bike rider in Sydney. Yeah, Joe Screws, his name was.
3: What a
15: story.
3: He
15: rode with Opperman and all those guys.
3: Did he really?
15: So, and he had a shop in Paddington, yeah.
3: And so, Barb, do you remember?
15: Shop, he made his
3: I was going to say, sorry, Barb, we're talking over each other. I don't mean to do that.
15: Yes, sorry.
3: Was he able to make a living out of that sort of work, Barbara?
15: Oh, yes. I think he did underwork. He was a cocky. He did, chew up in the lanes.
3: Oh, really?
15: Yeah, he was pretty notorious, my grandfather.
3: Love those stories.
15: Oh, that brought back a lot of memories. Thank you.
3: You're more than welcome, Barbara, and thank you for ringing through and being part of our little program here, Australia Overnight. There was an old gag about bill posters, like it was a slogan written on wall, bill posters will be prosecuted, and then other people would come along and write underneath that a tag to that storyline. Bill being, you know, like his Christian name. Bill posters will be prosecuted and then somebody, you know, other people would write little jargon underneath it. Jean, good morning. Hello, Jean. Jean, you're young and alive. You're not picking up the phone. Jean, have we got you there? Just see if Jean's still on the line. She may have disappeared. We don't want to miss her because she was keen to have a bit of a yak. Jean, good morning and welcome to the program, Australia Overnight. We'll come back and do it straight after this.
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3: Wonderful text. It says, g'day Tone. I won't mention the name just in case, Rosie. Oh, I just did. Married at 19, 45 years later, still together. But the snoring from beside me isn't helping. Oh, Rosie, bless your heart and soul. People use the tag free bill posters now. That was the tag. So you'd have bill posters will be prosecuted. And other people would write up, free him, let him go, let him go. Don't put him in prison. Free bill posters now. And bill posters is an innocent man. That's the other one. Adam, that's fantastic. That's what I was trying to remember. Jenny, we've got you. Good morning. I think we had the wrong name up on the board. Jenny, hello. Tony speaking.
23: Hello, how are you?
3: Jenny, I'm well, thank you.
23: You were talking about hypnosis.
3: We were.
23: Well, I've been hypnotised.
3: And what happened?
23: Well, I don't think you'll believe my story. This was in 1956, and I went for my first job, starting at just an office school. There was a man there, the boss, and a senior lady, and I was the junior. And my father always told me, when you go to work, whatever the boss asks you to do, you do it. You don't say, that's not part of my job. Okay, so I went in there, an innocent, naive 16-year-old. The first day was fine. The second day, he sent the senior girl home at 12 o'clock. that was okay. There was just him and me. So he says to me, come over here, I'd like to hypnotise you. And I thought, well, I've got to do what he asks. That's what Dad said. And I thought, he won't be able to hypnotise me. So I went over, sat by his desk. I don't know what happened until it was time to go home at 5 o'clock.
3: OMG. Jenny.
23: And then that was when everyone sat at the table for tea at night.
3: Yeah.
23: And my father was there and said, how did you go at work today? And I said, oh, okay, I didn't have to do anything today. And he said, why? And I said, well, the boss hypnotised me. My father nearly dropped dead at the table.
3: Well, I've just dropped dead thinking about it, Jen.
23: Well, the thing is, he knew a police prosecutor. So he got in touch with him because I'd only been there 2 days, but I still had the key to the office.
3: Oh, Jenny. I wish we had more time to explore that. In fact, stay there and we'll get more details on that. What an extraordinary story. Is there a tag? We'll find out the other side. Alison will come to you as well. It is Australia Overnight. I'm Tony McManus. Good morning to you.
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1: Hello, I'm Jamelle Wills. Senior Liberal MPs are denying the party needs gender quotas despite dwindling female support. Federal politics reporter Nelson Scott.
4: A discussion paper has been circulated to Liberal members claiming the party is out of step with modern Australia and needs to become a fit-for-purpose political machine. The document claims the organisation has a deep-rooted problem with multicultural communities, while younger generations view the party as uninterested in their concerns. The paper also warns women are abandoning the Liberals and flags quotas as a tool to fix the party's gender imbalance in Parliament. But opposition leader Angus Taylor claims candidates should be picked on merit.
5: I've never supported any quotas at all.
4: While his deputy, Jane Hume, argues nothing should be ruled out.
24: It's up for discussion right now and we'll consider all of the options that are put out there.
4: The Liberals are also considering US-style open primaries to boost female representation. Nelson Scott, Canberra.
1: Former Senator Rex Patrick has expressed concern about AUKUS at a public inquiry into the Defence Pact. The $368 billion agreement will see Australia build nuclear-powered submarines. Hearings have been held in Adelaide as well as Melbourne and Fremantle. Mr Patrick, who's also a former submariner, says the AUKUS deal is not value for money.
25: The absolute cost, $368 billion for one capability. And if you look, for example, all of the other players that operate nuclear-powered submarines, their GDPs are much, much larger than ours. And so it's like we're someone in the suburbs buying a Ferrari because people in the city can afford them.
1: There are 15 confirmed cases of the H5 strain of bird flu in Australia. The latest case is on the New South Wales mid-north coast. The dead migratory giant petrel has been found in Hawke's Nest by a member of the public. Data shows rising construction costs are behind an increase in home insurance premiums. Compare the Market Research says home and contents quotes have increased by around $300 in most capital cities in the year to June. Spokesperson David Kosh says some insurance companies have taken their pricing too far.
26: At triple the inflation rate, give me a break. That is outrageous that in Brisbane, it's roughly a 10% increase.
1: A person's died from meningococcal disease in Western Australia. There have been 3 cases in the state this year. And a Melbourne council is lobbying the Victorian government to lift a ban on dogs in hospitality venues.
27: Call Assets Real Estate for a free appraisal today. 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
1: In the NRL, the Broncos beat the Panthers 14-12 in a seesawing clash to keep their finals hopes alive. The Brisbane side bolstered by the return of key players, including captain Adam Reynolds.
28: We knew it was going to be tough. We knew backs were against the wall, but the belief in the fight in this team is amazing. You know, for once we haven't dropped our heads, going about our business at training. We knew it would turn and it was great to get a result tonight. tonight, but still a lot of work in front of us.
1: In the AFL, the Cats beat the Saints 102-75 in Geelong, dominating the match in front of a crowd of almost 24,000. Harry Potter replaces the injured Dylan Peach on the wing as one of three changes to the Wallabies side for Saturday's test against Italy. The ICC's made a format change ahead of the Men's Cricket World Cup next year. The three lowest-ranked nations will play a round robin, with the best team advancing to the group stage, where there'll be two pools of six.
6: If you or someone you love has been affected by cancer, call Cancer Council on 13 11 20 for information and support. 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
14: Your four-day forecast for Western Victoria. A chance of fog this morning, but we should see a mostly sunny day with northerly winds up to 20 k's. An overnight low of 5 degrees, and then tomorrow, partly cloudy with a top of 14. For Sunday, partly cloudy and 13. And then for the new working week on Monday, a partly cloudy day and a top of 14 degrees. Today, Hamilton expecting a max of 14, 15 for Casterton, Portland and the coast.
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3: Gene said, no, there's no more to the story, but what an intriguing story. I mean, going to a very young woman, going to work because Dad said, well, you do whatever the boss tells you to do. And then day two or something, you're hypnotised and didn't know anything until 5 o'clock, until leave time. You've got to wonder. What a story. Thank you for sharing that one with us. Wherever you are, right around Australia, 133693. Thank you, 729. We'll take that on board. Kenny Everett had a joke. Yes, the great Kenny Everett. Someone would say Roy Rogers, and he'd say, doesn't everybody? G'day, Tone. Love the wonderful song Gene by Oliver. Maggie Smith played the role of Miss Brody. Thank you, Marion. And Bill Posters is definitely innocent. Thank you, Ian. It was the old gag, wasn't it? Come and join us wherever you are, right around Australia. 6PR in Perth, 5AA in Adelaide. This is 3AW in Melbourne. The Ace Radio Network, of course, right throughout Victoria, into the southern bits of New South Wales. We're everywhere. Alison, good morning.
32: Good morning. I've got two funny little stories.
3: Love it.
32: I was listening to you after 5AA, right? Mm. And you said about, paying board,
3: Yeah.
32: And they're in Hinge and something about your pet. So I rang up, and because my eyes are shocking at the moment, I dialed what I thought was 3RW, and I got this really nice producer chatting away for quite a while, and then he goes, do you want to talk to Phil? I thought, well, I think you got it wrong. It's not Phil, Tony Mac's back. Anyway, I got through.
3: Hang on. This is really good, Alison. Now I'm going to go the other side of the glass. Did you, in fact, Ethan, say that?
0: Unless I've been hypnotised, I don't remember saying that.
3: I think you've been hypnotised. Did you say, would you like to talk to Phil? We're going along beautifully, aren't we, this morning? Alison, that's very funny.
32: We had a good chat. So then...
3: Oh, did you now? So you're doing your own radio program out there.
32: Then I put my phone down and you were back on. So I thought... what is going on? So I phoned the producer back and I said, what is going on? I heard Tony. I spoke to Phil. Now I'm back with Tony. He said, we're 2GB. I got the stations mixed up. Anyway, that's my first little story. So at least I know I'm not going insane.
3: Well, I don't think that is the case. No, not yet anyway.
32: Anyway, this other little story, listen to this, you know, embarrassing situations, probably the worst in my life. I left the hospital quite a few weeks ago now. It was like 4 or 5 in the morning, so it was still really dark. Got in a taxi, and I like to chat to taxi drivers. I get them all the time, you know, some don't talk, but most do. And I'm chatting away, and we got onto some topic, and I said, well, you would know better than me because you being male. And this person with a gravelly deep voice turned around and said, I'm not male, I'm female. Oh. I've got kids and I've had 3 children.
3: Oh, no. No.
32: I was thrown, but I think I got out of it quite smoothly.
3: That's really putting the foot in the mouth. Wow.
32: Because we're in the dark and I don't look at taxi drivers. I always sit in the back, never in the front. No. So I'm looking out the window, just talking. And because of the deep, gravelly voice, I didn't even consider this person was female. And when she said, I'm female, that she was very gracious and forgiving. And I said, look, I'm so sorry. I'm sitting here in the dark and I couldn't see you. What do you say?
3: What do you say? I'm so sorry.
32: I said, I'm so sorry. I meant no offence. I'm so sorry. I'm in the dark and I couldn't see you properly. Shit.
3: Oh, Alison.
32: That's my life. It's like the Kiss song, Psycho Circus. That's my life.
3: Yeah, it's fantastic. What have you got planned for the weekend? Anything?
32: Not a lot. Quiet one, little bit of cooking that I want to do, catch up with my friend downstairs, and looking forward to the soccer Monday morning.
3: First thing Monday morning. Alison, have a great weekend. Thank you for being part of it. 133693, anything you want to raise, you can do that. Board, we've been asking about board. And did you pay board, and if so, when and how much? Back in the day. If you've just woken up for the first time, if you just joined us for the first time for Australia Overnight, board, did you pay it? How much, when, and how long ago? Pets, why do you love your particular pet? What was special? What is special about your pet? Haven't got one at the moment, but thinking about it down the track, and I love the idea of going back to a Burmese. No, that's the antithesis of the Burmese, pussycat. I know, maybe that's better. Thank you. The other topic that is worthwhile considering in this day and age, if you could nominate what you believe to be a role model in your life, who would you nominate? A role model. Now, over the years, I've had heated discussions with lots of people, including the great Carl Langdon, co-host of the Brekkie program, 6PR in Perth. And Carl can be pretty ferocious about his position, saying that, for example, footballers are not role models. Footballers are not role models. And then there were others who really believe that footballers can be, should be, role models. Be fascinated to find out your idea of a role model. If you could nominate one person as a role model, who would that be? We'll take some calls on that. 133 693. Was good talking to earlier to Nick Hayes about a night on the town or a night on the couch. You get to a stage in life where you'd rather have the night on the couch, or do you think you're still up occasionally for night on the town? And hypnotised. When were you hypnotised? By whom? It's an amazing story that Jean told us earlier. Just extraordinary. I've been thinking about that for the rest of the morning. Where were you hypnotised? By whom and where? 133 693. It is Australia Overnight.
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3: Yeah, Bad Tony. That's very funny. Bad Tony is my role model. Well, we might bring him back at some point. Maybe not this week, but in a couple of weeks' time. Bad Tony could make a big dent in the storyline, maybe in a fortnight's time, and I'll tell you why a bit later on. Melbourne, just over 10 degrees, top today. That is your Friday of 16 and mainly sunny. Perth, hello, 17 degrees, top of 20, and Adelaide, gee, it's a bit chilly, 5 degrees, but a sunny day ahead, which is nice, 17. Come and join us. Plenty of room on the board. A bit quiet on the phones this morning. We can't work out. We just had the thought we'd better check, make sure everything's okay. 133693. On this day, World Emoji Day. Why? I have no idea. It's just on the little sheet that we ran down and thought I'd have a look at it. World Emoji Day. There are so many emojis. People use them all the time now, don't they? It's part of the vernacular in that sense. I do it all the time. I usually use the little prayer one or a rose, depends on to whom I'm texting. But either the little prayer one, I think they call it the prayer, don't they? Or a rose. Things that we can chat about, as we mentioned on the program, feel free to jump on board anytime you want to. There was a question that I saw with regards to the idea of McDonald's introducing in some areas, according to the information available, parking fees. With days of the $3 cheeseburger, the 30-cent cone well and truly over, a little salt into the wounds, maybe. Up to $35 in parking fees after 1 hour. One Queensland diner reported receiving $77 notice, 55-minute family visit. Westpac data shows an average customer spent about $184 on takeaway in June of 2025. $184 on takeaway. When you think about it, it'd be fascinating to find out from people how much you reckon you might spend on takeaway food. According to the good people at Westpac, and they know this stuff. That's why they call themselves Westpac data, shows the average customer $184, let's call it $185 on takeaway. That's about to jump with the paid parking schemes and fines incurred in overstay if you're welcome, overstaying the welcome. So if you're tired, you're hungry, just can't face cooking a meal, considering taking the kids to Macca's, got to make it quick inside the hour. Now, I don't know whether that's everywhere, but certainly some places, presumably in some of those areas, in Queensland in particular. I think that story came out of Queensland. 133693. Tone, I'm 33. I still live at home. Still pay board. $500 to $600 been paying since I was about 21. Buy a Cavoodle. They're great companions and of loveliest nature. Yes, they are. A role model. My wife, always spot on and very dedicated. David, that's just gorgeous. Well done, you. G'day, Tone. Reg from Hope Valley. Hello. You're my role model. I don't think so, Reg. You know that's not true, but very kind of you to say so. A dad joke. Baby snake. No, I haven't pre-read this. Is this okay to read? I haven't pre-read it. It's okay. All right. A dad joke. Baby snake. Dad, are we really one of the most venomous snakes in Australia? Dad. Absolutely, son. Why? Baby snake. Oh, no. Dad, what? Baby snake. I just bit my tongue. Thank you. There it is. Another one. I'm 33. I still live at home and still pay board. Oh, we mentioned that one earlier. Yes, it's a lot of money, honey. $600. But if you're happy and you're comfortable and the deal works, then why would you not? I reckon there was a time. I don't know that I'd do it these days, but if Mum and Dad were still there, I reckon there would be something quite comforting. It was the comfort. It's the comfort that I miss. We'll get back to these calls in just a moment. Bits and pieces for this day, Friday, the 17th of July. Happened to be listening, mentioned on the program yesterday, the Beatles, known as the White Album, but I don't think it was. It was never branded that, but even if you look it up now, it still comes up as the White Album. But I think it was just called the Beatles, but it was in that beautiful white double cover. The Beatles album was just, so listening to a lot of that, some of the songs from there are instantly familiar, even though you may not have heard them for a long time. Having said that, nothing to do with that, but having said that, it was on this date, 1968, that the Beatles film Yellow Submarine premiered in London, in the London Pavilion, and it went like this.

0: do for the weekend, Tony?
1: Well, I'm thinking about going to Marvel. Might go to Marvel tomorrow, Saturday, for the North Melbourne game.
0: Oh, your team's playing.
1: I might just wander over and watch the D's and North Melbourne.
0: Okay, what other teams are playing? Because I've lost track of the football.
1: Oh, did you hear the game last night? Geelong had a big win, my son.
0: I heard they were playing, but I didn't know who won. I never heard it.
1: Geelong won.
0: Antonio will be happy.
1: Antonio was a very happy boy when he left here. Sydney Swans tomorrow as well. That gets underway around about 20-8 against the Adelaide Crows. That's Friday night footy, of course. I keep thinking. Friday night footy, Sydney Swans and Adelaide Crows. Then Saturday, Port Adelaide and Fremantle. North Melbourne and Melbourne. That'll be a pretty good game, I hope, at Marvel. Collingwood and Carlton should be a cracker as well at the MCG. West Coast and Brisbane. And then on Sunday, Richmond, the Hawks. You have to say probably Richmond might struggle a bit there against the Hawks. Gold Coast Suns and the Doggies. And the match later on is Essendon and the Giants. Late Sunday
0: afternoon. I know what's going to happen with my team. What usually happens.
1: What, that you get beaten?
0: It's only 1-1 game, Tony. You know that.
1: Thank you. See you, Jimmy. Good to talk to you, son. Have a great weekend. Look after yourself. I know it's been a bit of a rough ride for you. And g'day, Tone. Pete here in Perth, WA, back in 1988. I was 17. Paid $50 a week in board. My dad loaned me $800 to buy my first car. It was a 1969 XR Falcon. With a rusted out floor, which I fixed myself, and I paid him back $50 a week. I was labouring at the time for a company called Boucher Jones Plumbing and earned $250 a week. The first job with them was replacing the complete roof on a Hearn's big store in Perth City back in the day. What a wonderful story. Good on you, Pete. So you were paying out a fair bit early, $50 a week in board, plus the price of the car, paying him back $50 a week, and you were earning $250 a week. You were doing okay. Well done. 133693. It is Australia Overnight.
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6: There you go. That's the voice of Carl Mulder, who endorsed American Express forever.
7: Yes, he did. Yeah, that's right. I've forgotten that. But talking about, this is my sister-in-law and her husband, they're on their dream trip to Europe. And they're in Paris, soaking up the atmosphere of that magical city, as you do. Now, my sister-in-law is a keen photographer who wanted to take photos of those beautiful buildings in Paris and the Eiffel Towers, etc. So being overwhelmed by the beauty of the city, she put her handbag on the ground in order to capture the grandeur of the city. Yeah. You know what's coming.
6: Oh, no.
7: Now, Paris is also known for its pickpockets.
6: Yeah.
7: And without her realising it, her purse was stolen, passport, money, other valuables was quickly whisked away, never to be seen again. And she spent the rest of her time in that romantic city visiting the Australian embassy in order to procure an emergency passport. You know, just one little mistake like that and it has the most terrible consequences.
6: So easy to do, particularly in that part of the world.
7: Oh, yeah.
6: Michael Douglas, Catherine Zeta-Jones.
7: Yes. Oh, yes.
6: Wow.
7: She was on that British TV show. That's
6: so
7: where
6: brilliant.
7: She came to fame.
6: Yeah, it was wonderful.
7: I'm just trying to think of the name of that one as well.
6: Yeah.
7: But she was drop dead gorgeous, wasn't she?
6: Yeah, it's just incredible. Was Sam in Thomastown. Sam, say the grumpy.
7: Morning, Sam.
8: Yeah. Morning, grumpy. And Tony again. I've got a book called The Worst Journeys, the Picador Book of Travel, right? Have you familiar with it?
7: No, I've not heard of it. No.
8: Look at the names on it. Umberto Eco, Russell Banks, Anita Desai, Wilfred Thesinger, James Fenton, Martha Gellhorn, Bob Geldof, Paul Thoreau, Gavin Young, James Brodsky, Graham Greene, and Joe O'Rourke, who used to write for the Rolling Stone magazine.
7: Yeah, that's right.
8: He's sort of...

0: like a protege of the gonzo journalist, Dr. Hunter S. Thompson.
1: Hunter S. Thompson. He was a weird one, Dr. Hunter S. Thompson.
0: He's a doyen. Anyway, also Martin Tyler, John Updike, Jan Morris, who wrote the book on Venice. What a book that was, yeah. J.M. Coetzee, I think, won a Nobel Prize for Literature.
1: Yep.
0: Bruce Chatwin, he wrote Patagonia and a few others,
1: Patagonia.
2: Yeah.
1: So these are all travel stories from all of these marvellous writers, are they?
0: That's right, yeah. And can I relate one? Can I relate just quickly a travel story? Sorry. I was going to the World Cup in 82 and then Rome, they changed planes at Singapore, so I left my carry-on luggage. Right,
1: on the
0: they changed planes. I didn't know, right? First time overseas. Anyway, I get to Rome Airport and I'm waiting for my my bag to come through. It didn't come through, so I jumped over those little barricade, you know, the thin ropes they have outside nightclubs. Anyway, and these two young Carabinieri, right, military soldiers, right, they're pointing AK-47s in my stomach. And I'm going in Italian. I'm going, Fatima, please. I said, Son Italiano, I'm Italian, right, from Australia, right? And I said, I have to speak to the lady over there, right? Yeah. These guys in 20, they're just doing NASHO, military service, right?
1: Yeah.
0: And anyway, I'm 30, so I've got it over them, and so I'm trying to control them. I call the lady over. I speak to her in Italian that, you know, I had to get a connecting flight to Calabria, and it picks up with a bag, and it was all good, but it was heightened tension there for a while.
1: Yeah,
0: huh?
1: Yeah. Well, and you're worried because you don't know where your bag is and you're depending on it.
0: Yeah, that's right. It was just, you know, just shaving stuff and, you know, nail clippers. And,
2: yeah,
0: you know,
2: that's what they all say, Sam, just shaving stuff. Sam, good on you. Look at this, Grumpy. The Darling Buds of May. Thank you, Phantom.
1: Yes, that was it.
2: Darling Buds of May.
1: That's right, yeah.
2: What a great little show.
1: Yes, I admired the buds in that particular series, I can tell you right.
2: Yeah,
1: now.
2: There was some nice buds, couple of nice buds. In Spotswood. G'day, Trev.
3: Yeah, I've got a funny story to tell about travelling, and that was over in Perth.
1: All right, yeah.
3: A bunch of us went over in a panel van club, and I'm talking probably 40 years ago. We went over there for our Christmas break, about half a dozen of us. And anyway, we had a mate over there, been living there for 12 months, and he showed us all the good spots. I spent a lot of time on the catamarans on the bay there.
1: Yeah, Perth Water, on the Swan River.
3: Swan River, yeah. Anyway, the damn thing tipped over, and what happens is it tipped over and the mast went into the mud, you know, and the wind kept pushing, it kept getting deeper, and oh, God, I spent ages trying to upright it so I could get going again. Next minute I hear on the loud hail, number six, your time's up in your cup. Oh, you know, we got the dead thing screwed up. Anyway, this mate of ours over there knew the area well, and then he back in those days, come on, we're going to Scarborough Bay.
1: Yeah,
3: what's at Scarborough Bay? Oh, it's a new beach. Yeah, we're in.
1: Was it that wasn't Scarborough Bay.
2: No.
1: That was, I'm just trying to think of the name.
2: Yeah,
1: of the
2: what was it called? Because you spent a lot of time there in the day.
1: Yeah, I did, It was right next to the SAS headquarters.
2: That's right. Very handy. Just if things got out of control, the SAS would come down just to do checkups at the nudist beach.
1: Yeah, that's exactly right. Yeah.
2: That's funny. Yes.
1: They would be frisking people on the nudist beach.
2: They had nothing but it was all part of their training.
1: That's right,
2: For training purposes. Very funny.
1: Yeah.
2: Look at all these texts. Remember the teen music show where the Beats of the Blue Like Disco, the Darling Buds of May. Yes, we got all those ones. A dessert lover I adored was the Sweets of San Francisco.
1: Oh, okay,
2: Thank
1: you very much, yes.
2: And you're talking about travel. It was where the great brand, the Athlete's Foot, got. It was in a country called Argentina.
1: Argentina, thank you very much. Yes.
2: Yeah, Fleet
1: Sports. Very, very good.
2: We will do this when we come back. Your calls, 133-693. Some really weird travelling experiences. What have you got for us? Come and share like a bear, 133-693.
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2: Steve Grumpy Collins, have you had the chance yet to have a listen to the latest Rolling Stones album?
1: Have I? Well, Tony, you know me. I got it on the day it was released.
2: Of course you did.
1: I have listened to it. Yeah.
2: And it's pretty good.
1: Oh, yeah, it is. Look, it's the Rolling Stones. You cannot mistake that sound. And, you know, they're in their 80s now. They made their first record, which was Come On, was released 64 years ago. Mm. And here they are, 64 years later, putting out another album. They're just a remarkable band, you know, and... I'm possibly a bit biased, as you would know, but there's no doubt in my mind that Mick Jagger is the best frontman in the history of rock music.
2: Wow. Well, that would be, I reckon most would probably agree. Who would come in second then?
1: Well, I think a lot of people think Freddie Mercury.
2: Yeah.
1: But when I think about it, Freddie Mercury... They were famous for one concert, and that was Live Aid, and they were very, very good. But, I mean, they got booed off the stage when they played Sunbury, you know.
2: There's been some idea that never really happened.
1: Oh, really?
2: Yeah.
1: Well, I wasn't there. I have been to Sunbury, But no, I wasn't there for when Queen were playing.
2: No, nor was I. But I did go to one Sunbury, but I was working for as a young cook slash chef for all the police that were working there at the time.
1: Oh right, okay. Did you give them food poisoning?
2: There was that. So the hospitality career came to a grinding halt soon after that. But the interesting thing about that is, and I can't remember where we were going with it. What were we talking about before we got to Sunbury? I was going to make a point. We were talking about the Rolling Stones.
1: So
2: Keith Richard has just done this amazing interview, which I've been talking about for the last 48 hours. You will love it. Keith Richard's talking about his love of, say, Chuck Berry, for example.
1: Yes.
2: And the influence of many of those extraordinary black musicians that he took most of his inspiration.
1: And Mick Jagger, I was watching it online, he's just recorded with a guy in New York who was a very good interviewer, a 40-minute interview, which he talks about all sorts of things, you know. So
2: that's the one I looked at, I think.
1: They're opening up, but I think as they're getting older, because Keith has always been very honest. One of his quotes was, "I don't lie because if you lie, you've got to remember things." they were into black music, they were into the blues, and they were also into country music, and they're into all sorts of music. And there was several different types of blues. There was Chicago blues, and you know, various Mississippi blues, etc. And they were walking encyclopedias of it, and they took American music back to America because no one was listening to it over there until they heard the Stones version of it. And so, an amazing band. Ronnie Wood, of course, he's the new boy. He's only been in the band for 50 years.
2: 75, I think he got in.
1: That's about 50 years, isn't it?
2: Yeah, it is.
1: That's 51 years, isn't it?
2: 51 years. In this interview, he talks about Stevie Wonder and his love of Stevie Wonder.
1: The pie flowing?
2: Yeah, and there's that. But he talks about the fact that when they were doing some work together, they would check into a hotel, and he was almost mesmerised where Stevie Wonder walk up to the counter, he would sign the documents, he would be handed the key, and then walk to the lift with the key to his room and into his room.
1: Yeah.
2: And he ponders how that could possibly happen. He sort of then alludes to the fact that Stevie, given the opportunity, would have done a rehearsal for that prior to actually doing it.
1: Yeah. Yeah, no, I'd heard that story, yes.
2: God, I hope it's true.
1: That 'cause I think Stevie Wonder was on their last album. He was. Stevie Wonder was on their last album. Which was Hackney Diamonds. So they've got a lot, because they toured with Stevie Wonder.
2: Yeah, they did.
1: But Mick talked about one night, at the end of the concert, they had a pie fight. And of course, everybody threw pies at Stevie Wonder, but he didn't know where to throw his pies because he can't see.
2: That's dreadful. Much love, and he talks about in this particular interview, and it is worthwhile, even if you're not necessarily a fan, because it's insightful about the love of each other. Which they had a blue. They were frustrated often with each other.
1: Yes, and I've thought about but don't forget. They drifted apart when they started having families, and they're both very devoted fathers, grandfathers, and great-grandfathers. And because up until then, they were living together, basically sharing flats and touring together for years and years and years, and that gave them their opportunity to write. But once they started having families, and Mick got married, and of course, Keith had a few ladies in his life before he married Patty, and they've been married for over 40 years now.
2: Yeah, they have. He calls her old lady, which is just gorgeous. It's an expression you don't hear. My old lady really runs the show now.
1: Yeah, well, that's right. But I think that's where they weren't spending all that time together because they were, you know, with their wives and kids or partners. And I think that's basically when they started growing apart a bit, because they just weren't seen as much as each other as they did before, and they had other priorities.
2: If you could name one Stones track, I know it's always not easy. Most would say Sympathy for the Devil.
1: Yes, Sympathy for the Devil, or Gimme Shelter.
2: Gimme Shelter is also
1: brilliant. To me, and I was a 14-year-old schoolboy when I first heard it, and this is what they... Satisfaction.
2: Yeah, it's still
1: that
2: there, isn't it?
1: Opening, those opening chords is probably one of the greatest opening chord in music history. It just grabs you right from the very first strum, you know.
2: Not Honky Tonk?
1: Oh, no, I love Honky Tonk. But for me, it was when I heard it was first released, Satisfaction, for the first time. I thought, what is this? Because that song changed to music.
2: Did in many ways.
1: Yep.
2: Just fantastic. And Grumpy, it's always good to chat. We'll do it again in a week or so.
1: Yes, next week. Yes, I'll be hanging around.
2: Good idea, as you do. Steve, have a look at it. SteveCollinsTraveller.com. 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
2: When we come back in the next hour of the program, Australia Overnight, to Johnny Doremus, and I think we go to California as well. And some of the things we're talking about in California No, we haven't got any of the rundown there. No, we haven't got any of those. Thank you. That's what I'm looking for. 12-year-old, thank you. 12, one job. 12-year-old entrepreneur transforming plastic. This is a great yarn. Transferring plastic into a profit. And William Shatner going nowhere, 95. Going where he's not been before. Anyway, we'll look at all those stories. And there's a museum about to open, which, if true, will be really funny, I think. Anyway, we'll do all that coming up in the next hour with Rod Smith in the United States. 133-693 is the open line number. You can jump on any time that you're aboard. We've been talking about hypnotists. The name of the hypnotist was Franklin. Franklin what? You write. Alan, I'm not too sure. Just was that his first name or his second name? Lots of texts, which I'll get to in just a moment. Keep them coming. 133-693 for the callers. 0477-693-693. Now, it was on this day, Mark Hunter, a Dragon lead singer, died, sadly. Much loved, 44, throat cancer, the year 1998.

0: homemade you can make.
1: White Wings Orange Butter Cake Mix.
2: The daughter of shiftless theatrical parents, Therese Cornelis was 17 when she was left to fend for herself in Venice. And while wandering the street, she chanced to meet up with a lad of 15. The boy boasted of his love affairs with older women, but proved clumsy and inadequate when Therese called his bluff. She thereupon declared that she would make a lover of him if it killed her, which it very nearly did. But it cannot be doubted that she made good her vow, for the boy's name was Giacomo Casanova, who was to become immortal as the most celebrated lover of all time. Therese herself, though now forgotten, was not only his mentor, she was his female counterpart. And over the next few years, she drifted from one affair to another, coping, it is said, with as many as a dozen lovers at a time. Casanova, meanwhile, had won himself quite a reputation both in England and on the continent. By pure coincidence, they again met in Venice. Therese had become involved in the theater and was dividing her time between the boards and the bed. Needless to say, for the period of their reunion, she devoted herself to the latter. 5 years were to pass before their next meeting when Casanova discovered Therese had borne him a child, a girl, who was now 4. So taken was he by her that he expressed a wish to adopt her. Therese wouldn't hear of it and persuaded him instead to procure for her the finance necessary to establish herself in London. The idea appealed to Casanova, as he felt it would place both mother and daughter at his beck and call. To some extent it did. But Therese had no intention of sitting idly by to await his periodic visits. More often than not, when he called, she was entertaining another gentleman friend. Her rate of living, or loving, however, was such that it couldn't go on indefinitely. Inevitably, her appeal began to fade, and with it, her bank account. She spent a number of years touring with a cheap theatrical company, but the wolf hammered loud on the door. Finally, she contracted a petty debt and was thrown into Fleet Street Prison. There she died, mourned only by a young actress she'd befriended in her touring days, without even the means to buy a pallet for her deathbed. Our time is up till we meet again for another chapter in the Passing Parade. This is John Doremus. Thank you so much, and goodbye for now.
3: William Shatner, what's he up to? We'll find out next. Rod Smith in the United States, all part of Australia Overnight.
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3: And the sky a grey. Rod Smith in the United States. Good morning, Rodney.
14: G'day, Tony. Hey, great to see you back from your little holiday vacation.
3: Lovely to be back. When you go into somewhere in your part of the world, and you're looking for a tinkle, do you have to pay a fee?
14: No, well, depending on what area it is, like if it's in a, you know, not a very good kind of city, suburb or whatever like that, that's when they, you know, place on the door, you've got to put a coin in or whatever like that. Mostly, no.
3: Generally speaking, no. So we've been talking about it. Lots of people are saying Tony had to spend a penny in the public toilets, just like the one outside the Melbourne Town Hall. The Meyer toilet was always free, according to Jan.
14: Now, if that happened in, you know, across the scale right here, I think there'd be total uproar.
3: What, if you had to pay a fee?
14: Yes, like really? If everyone started charging a fee. They would make sure, you know, they'd hear it, I can tell you.
3: Really? I'm surprised by that. I would have thought people would be happy to pay a small fee, even if it was,

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4: Must be Friday. We catch up with Rod Smith in the United States. Sean Cassidy, still doing the rounds?
5: Well, he does still. I've seen him do a few concerts, but yeah, he's the half-brother of David Cassidy. He was number one back in 1977 here in the US with Da Do Run Run. Give me that one.
4: Yeah, his version of it.
5: And look, Irene Cara in 1983 was number one in Australia with Flashdance. What a feeling.
4: What a voice. 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
5: 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Mm. But before we go, I just wanted to really interject there, Tony. Don't forget, next week we've got Comic-Con. And yes, I'll be running around getting wonderful, interesting people for you. I just wanted to slip that in. But we go back to 1966, monumental day for the supergroup Cream. And they formed in London, Ginger Baker, Jack Bruce, and also Eric Clapton. And what a band, and Sunshine of Your Love.

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9: When we come back just after the news coming up, I can tell you we'll have a look at the paper. 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We've cleared the lines. You'll get through straight away. 133693, 133693. And the text line, very busy this morning. 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
10: Hello, I'm Jamel Wells. Australia now has 15 cases of the H5 strain of bird flu after another case was confirmed in New South Wales. Chris McCarthy reports.
11: The detection on the mid-north coast was on the same beach as the state's first case last week. Both birds were migratory giant petrels with no Australian cases in native birds so far. Authorities are keeping an eye out for any spread to agricultural poultry, with New South Wales Chief Vet Joe Coombs advising farmers to take reasonable steps to protect their stock in these early stages.
12: It's a case of be alert but not alarmed.
11: The case follows 8 detections in WA and 5 in South Australia. Chris McCarthy reporting.
10: The federal government says it expects the states and territories to get on board with its AI policies. Labor's unveiled a set of national standards to regulate how Australia manages the growth of artificial intelligence. Data centres will be legally required to minimise their water use and underwrite their power supply. Senior Labor MP Andrew Charlton says the measures need support.
4: support.
13: We believe this is a pretty uncontroversial message to Australians. We want to make sure that we get the benefits of artificial intelligence without pushing up their power prices, without restricting their access to drinking water. We think that's a message that all states and territories can get on board with, and we look forward to working with them.
10: An 18-year-old accused of terrorism-related offences in Melbourne has been granted bail. Jordan Tunbridge reports.
14: The 18-year-old was arrested in March after police allegedly found Islamic State material, bomb-making manuals and searches for synagogues, as well as busy Melbourne locations on his electronic devices. A children's court judge granted strict bail after accepting psychiatric evidence there was no imminent risk of violence, citing the teen's autism, social isolation and treatment needs. But prosecutors have already launched an appeal, meaning he'll remain behind bars until that challenge is heard. Jordan Tunbridge, Melbourne.
10: There's been a disturbance involving several prisoners at Perth's maximum security Casuarina jail. One officer has been injured. Two wings of a prison unit have been damaged and water has inundated cells. A kitchen fire has forced the evacuation of a unit block at Wentworthville in Sydney's west. There are no reports of injuries. Crews have also extinguished a house fire at Sylvania in the city's south. Australian researchers are using high-tech sonar technology to create a detailed map of the sea floor along the east coast. They're making their way to Brisbane on a CSIRO vessel to help with environmental protection planning.
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10: The Cats beat the Saints 102-75 in front of a crowd of almost 24,000 in Geelong. Cats midfielder Max Holmes suffered an ankle injury in a match dominated by the home side. The Broncos upset Penrith 14-12 in wet conditions at Combank Stadium. The Panthers held a 12-8 advantage at the break. Penrith fullback Dylan Edwards says they knew Brisbane would be desperate to keep their season alive.
16: We kind of did expect that sort of game, coming off a bye, knowing where they're at in their season, and they played like it too. I think they completed really well, kept us down our end for quite a bit in that second half, and we just didn't complete when we needed to.
10: Matilda's captain Sam Kerr has made her debut for Gotham FC in the USA Women's Soccer League. Kerr was subbed on in the second half and celebrated a 1-0 victory over Washington Spirit. More than 42,000 fans packed New York's City Field.
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25: Zip Tracks, security shutters, awnings, plantation shutters, day-night blinds and motorised blinds at R&D Scott, Grey Street, Hamilton.
0: 3HA weather.
1: Your four-day forecast for Western Victoria. A chance of fog this morning, but we should see a mostly sunny day with northerly winds up to 20 k's. An overnight low of 5 degrees, and then tomorrow, partly cloudy with a top of 14. For Sunday, partly cloudy and 13. And then for the new working week on Monday, a partly cloudy day and a top of 14 degrees. Today, Hamilton expecting a max of 14, 15 for Casterton, Portland and the coast.
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9: Just before we get back to these callers, a quick look at the papers. In the Melbourne Age today, Victorian Liberal Party looking to move to dump Moira Deeming as a candidate in the November state election. They'll do that today after the Western Suburbs MP abandoned legal action restraining it from disendorsing her. That'll be a story to follow right throughout today. Interesting numbers about where we sit in terms of voters and thoughts of voters. Honest versus dishonest. Honest for Pauline Hanson, 42%. Dishonest, 34%. Honest for the Prime Minister, honest, 34%. Dishonest, 43%. And honest for Angus Taylor, Liberal Party, 36%. Honest, dishonest, 26%. One of the stories has probably snuck under the radar a little bit. The Melbourne woman who disappeared in Las Vegas just a day before she was meant to return home messaged a friend on Facebook, according to some new documents, Sally Contarino, booked a flight back to Australia June 21, land the following day, but never boarded the bus she'd bought a ticket for, it, nor checked in at the airport. The missing persons report the details what happened. The disappearance was released to this masthead by Las Vegas police. You can imagine, you would have seen on the news, I think, a bit last night as well, sisters Lauren and Amy believed she may have been planning one more hike before returning to LA and then flying home to Melbourne. Young woman left Melbourne June 13 to fly to Nevada. One to watch. Let's hope she's still okay and turns up. Credit cards. For those of you that collect points, one of the stories in Age today talks about the fact that banks have begun reining in generosity of credit cards and reward schemes by slashing points, earning rates of up to 50%, hiking fees and cutting back airport lounge passes access ahead of a ban on the surcharges that have funded such perks. Quote, in changes that will make it more difficult to accrue, say, Qantas frequent flyer and other airline points, generosity of reward schemes under NAB, N-A-B, NAB's white label program, which includes cards distributed by Bank of Queensland, Virgin Money, and will all be cut back the day the surcharge ban comes into effect on October 21. There's a lot of story, really interesting yarn too, about David Beckham and the look on his face. But the one that touched me is a piece put together by Jennifer Westacott. Jennifer Westacott, Chancellor of Western Sydney University, a guardian of the Door Foundation and former Chief Exec Business Council of Australia. Briefly, it talks about a very personal issue. She makes a submission, personal capacity, drawing on experience as a chancellor. She says she wants to be transparent about her personal reasons for speaking out because I think the matter to what this commission needs to understand. My early life, this is the sad part. My father was an anti-Semite. I remember as a young child seeing an image on television, two people in striped prison clothing hanging by their necks in the street. I must have been visibly distressed because my father said to me, "Don't worry, that only happens to the Jews." I've never been able to shake off that image of their faces, nor have been able to shake the question of my own silence as a child and then as a young adult. My fear of my own lack of understanding meant that I was, even as I grew older, I was afraid to challenge his views. Wow, how brutally honest. Just some of the things you might read about in the paper this morning. The question that comes up, Australia should send military assets to the Gulf to help protect commercial shipping. Be fascinated to get some feedback on that. That's the assertion, 133693, Australia should send military assets to the Gulf to help protect commercial shipping, according to former Prime Minister Scott Morrison. As US bombing of Iran intensifies, the crisis develops in the Strait, of course. 133693, I'd like to see what you think about that. Should we get involved and send military assets to the Gulf? And just finally, one of the stories that did the round yesterday, which I think is fantastic, but it's in the paper again today. Victoria's highest ranking police officer, not afraid to get back on the tools, as it were, when he grabbed somebody travelling to work along Collins Street in Melbourne CBD just after 6 o'clock yesterday, when he and his security spotted several officers trying to subdue a man believed to be armed with a knife. The story goes on. The man, 32-year-old Brunswick, evaded the officers even after they tasered him, and then they grabbed him. It was at this point that Bush arrived at the scene, flanked by his security detail, got out of the car, restrained the man before being assisted by his security officer and other police. So good on you, Big Mike. Well done. Marky Stahl, morning.
2: Marker, over.
9: Morning.
2: Oh, I just heard you mention quota systems, right? Gotcha.
9: Yeah, I'm listening. Go on.
2: Yeah, but, mate, the only thing you have quotas for is at the grain receival site with grain, lentils.
9: In what context did I mention quota? When did I mention quota?
2: Yeah, Liberals said there's no such thing as a quota, but there is another party there that they think they're running the show that has quota balance. We've got to have a quota balance. It's unbelievable.
9: So I'm not too sure what you're talking about, Mark.
2: It's the best person for the job. Actually, Mark, you could say there should be a quota system on midnight to dawn.
9: Sorry, Mark, I'm not too sure what you're talking about. When did I mention a quota system?
2: The Liberals were talking about quotas. No, we don't have quota systems. Well, it's the best person for the job, and it's as simple as that.
9: Right, okay.
2: Good. Does it make sense now?
9: No, not really.
2: Right. Well, everyone's, it's just the best person for the job. Doesn't matter which industry you're in. You can be in corporate, you can be in transport, who's ever good to do the job. It's simple as that. Bugger the quota system. Why should you have... Oh, hang on. We've got to get the balance right. We need another 10 Pacific... Oh, I can never say that word. Oh, females, just to even the bench up and all this. No, it doesn't work, Macca. Look, besides that, it's Friday. It's Friday, right? Anyway, two women were having coffee.
9: What have you been reading, Marky? What are you talking about? It's 4 o'clock in the morning.
2: I knew I shouldn't have stepped there. I should have stayed with this. I should have stayed with this one. Two women were having coffee.
9: Have you had a quiet beverage early this morning?
2: No, still nasally, mate.
9: Okay. All right, good on you. What do you got planned for the weekend?
2: Make pizzas, see what the weather's doing. Might do some washing and see if I can hang it out on blackout bulb, solar, wind, power, clothesline.
9: All right, don't overthink this. I'll fire a question at you. What did you most hate about being a teenager? 5, 4, 3, 2, 1.
2: Corduroy jeans.
9: Corduroy jeans, right. These days, would you rather have a night on the town or a night on the couch?
2: Night on the couch for me, 2 kelpies.
9: Did you ever pay board?
2: Yes.
9: How much?
2: Too much. This is during the recession. We didn't have to have it, if you remember.
9: What's the worst car you've ever owned?
2: I've had my XU1, I've had my EK Holden U, and after that I had my Land Cruiser for 42 and a half years, and now I've got my Hilux.
9: And she goes. Marky, have a great weekend, wherever you are, right around Australia. Melbourne just nudging 10 degrees already. Top of 16, mainly sunny, beautiful day ahead. Hopefully, gorgeous. Perth, 17 degrees, some showers, and a top of 20. And Adelaide, gee, chilly again, but heading for a beautiful day of 17, currently 4 degrees.
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9: Having a look at the age today, letters to the editor is really interesting about coffee, coffee in Australia, particularly coffee in Melbourne. And one of the stories says, sorry, Melbourne, ouch, but it's really not that good. That's the headline. Sorry, Melbourne. But it's really not that good. It's a letter from somebody called Kevin who lives in Trieste in Italy. And he says, I'm an expat living in Italy who returns each year to the city of my birth, Melbourne. For years, I've heard the hype about Melbourne's coffee. And like a parent visiting the kindergarten, I always agreed that my child's picture was very good or that Melbourne's coffee was very, very good. Now the scales have fallen from my eyes. Melbourne coffee is not that good. I live here, Trieste, which can claim to be the coffee capital of Italy. And this is where coffee is produced. This is where coffee consumption is twice the national average, and for good reason. We take coffee very seriously here. Another one says, I don't know where in Melbourne you're drinking your coffee. Maybe I'm just lucky to be hanging out in Brunswick, where the baristas are more multicultural than hipsters. On the very first sip, my mouth gives thanks and my heart sings. Isn't that a great one? Thanks, the other one says here. This is from Greg, who says, thanks, but I'll make mine at home. I'll take mine at home. At last, it's been said, Melbourne coffee is overrated. What? Since the explosion of the so-called coffee culture across Melbourne nearly 20 years ago, we've convinced ourselves that we are the coffee capital of the world. This is laughable. Conceit. This is laughable conceit. It's up with that of other peculiar Melbourne fantasies that our dirty and grimy laneways are a magnet. This is great. Our dirty and grimy laneways are a magnet for overseas tourists. Wow. You want to put your hand in front of yourself, don't you, there? I was fed.

0: One of the many songs he had right through his career, of course. The wonderful, the fabulous, just brilliant, really, Glen Campbell, that was on this day. For those that probably had tickets to go to the shows here in Australia back in 2012. But it was around that time they said, that's it for you, Glenn, in terms of performing on that particular occasion. And now, after the news at 5, Tricia Avery, who is a business, great friend of the program, a business performance coach, it's a thing called the Proust Questionnaire. Are you familiar with the Proust Questionnaire? I was not. I've done a little bit of research. But I'll leave it pretty much to Tricia to explain when she joins us just after 5. Some of the questions we'll be asking out of this is, in no particular order, what talent would you most like to have linked into what is your greatest extravagance and what do you consider to be the most overrated virtue? What talent would you most like to have? What is your greatest extravagance? And what do you consider the most overrated virtue? 133-693.
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0: Bring you up to date with the news. Melbourne right now, 10 degrees on that way to 16 degrees. Becoming sunny. Good news. Perth, hello, 17 degrees. Showers in the top of 20. Adelaide, good morning to you. A bit chilly when you're waking up. Nudging 4 degrees. A sunny day ahead in the top of 17. Good morning.
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10: Good morning, I'm Toby Goff. The Deputy Liberal Leader says the party will consider all options to revive its struggling fortunes. A discussion paper has been sent to members aimed at helping the organisation win back support. The document floats gender quotas as a means of boosting the number of female MPs. Jane Hume argues no solution should be ruled out.
11: We'll consider all of the options that are put out there. But the most important thing is that the Liberal Party is ready to fight elections, that our organisational wing is prepared for the work ahead of us because the work is so important.
10: The multi-billion dollar cost of the AUKUS deal, along with concerns about nuclear waste, are dominating a public inquiry. Former federal politician Rex Patrick is among those to address the hearing in Adelaide. The defence agreement between Australia, the US and the UK will see nuclear-powered submarines made here. Mr Patrick says the $368 billion price tag makes it a risky proposition.
12: We're spending all our money on one all-eggs-in-one-basket program, and understand in terms of filling up that basket, the US hens are not laying enough eggs and the UK chook is headless.
10: Australia now has its 15th confirmed case of the deadly H5 strain of bird flu. The latest infected bird is a migratory giant petrel, found dead on the New South Wales mid-north coast. It's the second confirmed case in the state and was located in Hawke's Nest by a member of the public. Federal police investigating child abuse allegations against a former Sydney childcare worker have released new images. Dusty Fitzpatrick reports.
13: A 35-year-old man is facing 329 child abuse offences allegedly committed between 2009 and 2025. Investigators say seven new images which have been released feature distinctive items of clothing which they hope may be recognised by parents or carers. Detective Acting Inspector Emmanuel Sardoulias says even minor details could be crucial to their investigation.
14: If this clothing looks familiar to you, please contact the AFP.
13: Dusty Fitzpatrick, Sydney.
10: There's been a disturbance involving several prisoners at Perth's maximum security Casuarina jail. One officer has been injured, two wings of a unit have been damaged, and water has inundated cells. And a tsunami warning has been downgraded in New Zealand following a magnitude 5.9 earthquake. The quake struck 40 kilometres north of Tiano. The warning is now at advisory level. Checking the markets, the Dow Jones is trading down 188 points. The Nasdaq also down 358 points. One Australian dollar is buying 69.9 US cents.
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10: The Cats have beaten the Saints 102 points to 75 in Geelong, dominating the AFL clash in front of a crowd of nearly 24,000. The Broncos have snapped an eight-game NRL losing streak with a 14-12 win over the Panthers. Brisbane skipper Adam Reynolds praising his team's defence at a wet CommBank Stadium.
15: They're a great side. You know, even in the conditions, they throw the ball around, they ask plenty of questions of you. I think we kept them scoreless in the second half, so yeah, lots to like about tonight.
10: The Wallabies have released their squad to take on Italy at HBF Park on Saturday night. Western Force will have four representatives. Flanker Carlo Tozzano will start in his hometown alongside club skipper Jeremy Williams. Brandon Payenga-Umosa is starting at hooker, while Ben Donaldson is named as a sub. And American golfer Jackson Suba holds an early lead in round one of the Open Championship. He's finished 5-under for 65. Minwoo Lee's best of the Aussies, five shots off the pace. That's the very latest news and sport.
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8: Your four-day forecast for Western Victoria. A chance of fog this morning, but we should see a mostly sunny day with northerly winds up to 20 k's. An overnight low of 5 degrees, and then tomorrow, partly cloudy with a top of 14. For Sunday, partly cloudy and 13. And then for the new working week on Monday, a partly cloudy day and a top of 14 degrees. Today, Hamilton expecting a max of 14, 15 for Casterton, Portland and the coast.
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11: Now, this is Australia Overnight with Tony McManus.
12: 5 o'clock is good morning. Nice to have you company. Thank you for joining us on this brand new day, Friday, July 17, 2026. Lots of things about which we've been talking, including the fact that some of us pay board. So I thought I'd just keep that thread going through and ask our next guest as well as to whether or not she paid board in those days. Tricia Avery, regular contributor to the program, a business performance coach and just all-round lovely person. Tricia, morning. Oh.
13: Well, what a nice thing to say on a Friday morning. Good morning. Good morning. Welcome back.
12: It's good to be back in the chair. Trish, did you remember paying board when you were, you know, as you got a little older and you were still living at home? Were you encouraged to pay board as many of us were?
13: No, Tony, because my mum worked and so my board was cooking and I was a terrible cook because I was the eldest of five.
12: Of course.
13: And so I'm still a terrible cook. But no, I didn't pay board because I did all the cooking.
12: So it was a good deal. You thought you were getting away with it, even though people didn't even eat the food that you were cooking.
13: Well, no, they had no choice. There was no other choice.
12: No, there you go. So it worked out pretty well. Some of the things we've been discussing. What did you really hate about being a teenager?
13: Well, I grew up as a teenager, I lived in many different cultures because of the fact that I went to boarding schools. And so I think the thing I hated most was the fact that I was in boarding school. And they used to measure our skirts, like when we would go out on the weekend.
12: No.
13: And so for me, being a teenager, it was all of that stuff as a girl, like, you know, because it was mini skirt time. And so when we went out on Saturdays and Sundays, we were allowed out to the boarding school. They were the nuns, but others would measure the length of our skirts.
12: No, really?
13: Yes.
12: That's fantastic.
13: It wasn't.
12: No, probably not. It's just an interesting story. Maybe a story for another time. You sent a little note to us, Jay and moi, about a thing called the Proust questionnaire. Is that how you pronounce it, Proust?
13: Proust.
12: I beg your pardon. P-R-O-U-S-T. Proust it's questionnaire. French. Okay, thank you.
13: So Marcel Proust was a very famous French novelist, and he wrote a tome which was called La Recherche du Temps Perdu, in other words, In Search of Lost Time. And he, so he was very famous as being a writer, but during, that was around the early 20th century. Around the same time in the UK, there was all these parlour games. I don't know if you remember with your grandparents, but people, we played a lot of games at home before television and all of those things.
12: Yeah.
13: And one of the parlour games, which was seen as being the way to understand enlightenment, was this thing called this questionnaire. I can't find the original name. I only know it as the Proust questionnaire, but it came out of the UK. And what Proust did is he published the questions and his answers, and it became sort of a sensation because he was a sort of an enfant terrible of the literature world. And so, and this has now stayed as something very important, and it's called the Proust questionnaire, even though he didn't design it. There's 35 questions, and they are brilliant, and all the other questionnaires you'll ever come across are all have some basis on in this questionnaire. It's fascinating.
12: And where would it have been published? Presumably in newspapers, Tricia.
13: Well, it started off as a parlour game, and I wish I could find somebody, one of your listeners may know the derivation of it, because it'd be fascinating to find how it started. And it probably started in sort of late 1800s in the sort of parlours of the you know, the Bel Ton in London. But Proust would picked it up, and he made it fashionable because he published his answers, which apparently were brilliant. I mean, they don't seem so brilliant now, but at the time, they probably seemed incredible. But they're fascinating questions. And, if you look at all 35, you go, wow. You know, who was so clever to create these? Because they're still so relevant today.
12: It demands a little honesty, though, and introspection.
13: That's the whole point of the notion of feeling enlightened.
12: Really? Not too sure.
13: Maybe that's pushing it a little far.
12: I'm just reading some of them. I'm thinking, I don't know that I want to play this game, but we will anyway. So,
13: well, we don't have to answer all of these because they take a long time, but I just thought it would be fun to get the listeners thinking as well about
12: Well, it will
13: some
12: be
13: these.
12: For a Friday morning thought bubble, more than that. So what, in no particular order then, the idea of, if you were to ask anybody, the idea of perfect happiness, I'd have to ponder that for some time. There wouldn't be, for me, sadly, an instant reaction, or should there be?
13: No. Now, these aren't a sort of a personality diagnostic where they ask you to answer spontaneously. Now, these are considered. So, you know, for me, I can tell you what mine is. My idea of perfect happiness is to be learning in a group with people I like and enjoying the sort of camaraderie of developing and finding out new things. I adore to learn in groups, as long as the groups of people are interesting. So that's my idea of perfect happiness, actually.
12: And I think that's legitimate. It's part of the human condition, surely.
13: Well, yes, but I don't know that we consider it, because people think happiness might be being rich.
12: No,
13: indeed. Or they might think being perfectly happy is to never have any problems, which is not feasible, because life is full of problems. That's being in life. So I think it is, because you really do have to think, well, who am I in terms of that question? You know, one of my favourite ones is, what do you consider the most overrated virtue? Because virtue is always seen as good. But actually, if we stop and think about it, so what would yours be, Tony? What do you consider, not necessarily your own, unless you want to tell us that, but in general in life, what do you think is the most overrated virtue?
12: The overrated virtue? Well, people often talk about honesty, but what we know is we live in a culture globally and have forever, that there is so much dishonesty in the world, and therefore you've got to assume that most people don't have put any great value on the idea of honesty.
13: Fascinating. I think you're absolutely right. But I think, you see, so perhaps you may not have articulated it in that way if you hadn't been asked that question.
12: No, I wouldn't have, no.
13: So that's why the questionnaire in and of itself, and I encourage the listeners to Google it or ChatGPT it or whatever they do, and ask their family one day. There's some really potent questions there. So for me, this is a long conversation, but just to shock everybody, I think the most overrated virtue is forgiveness.
12: Oh, yeah, and see, forgiveness, I think, can be a very powerful thing, though, at the same time, Trish.
13: Well, I think we integrate what we... I mean, we don't... Forgiveness, as long as you're not letting somebody off the hook. But forgiveness, for me, is it has become something which is like a pressure. Like everyone says, oh, you just got to forgive them. Well, no, it's not my job to forgive somebody else's behaviour, but it might be my job to integrate how I react to that in my own life.
12: Yeah. See, Mrs. McManus, Mum, would say, forgive, but you never forget.
13: Well, you see, that's also quite a Catholic thing,
12: it's
13: we
12: a
13: know,
12: was
13: you
12: a
13: and
12: Catholic
13: I.
12: Thing, yeah. It was a Catholic thing. You forgive, but you never forget.
13: Yes.
12: 133-693. Come and jump on board with us. Have a bit of fun. If you had to answer the question, your idea of perfect happiness and or both, what do you consider the most overrated virtue? Proust questionnaire, 133-693.
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12: Might be a bit of a hanger at the moment, Patricia. Nobody's brutal enough to be honest in this Proust questionnaire, the idea of perfect happiness. What would it be for you? What do you consider the most overrated? The other question, number three, Tricia.
13: Yeah.
12: The greatest extravagance. Greatest extravagance. Wow, where do you start?
13: And it's such an old-fashioned word that we don't tend to use a lot, because really what it means is something which you don't necessarily need, but you are drawn to. I have to say, for me, it's jewellery. It's so mundane. Jewellery and travel. would be the two things.
12: In this day and age, though, is travel perceived as a bit extravagant?
13: Well, it depends how you travel, Tony. So the way I like to travel, yes.
12: Right. But you work very hard, though, to be able to do that. Is that
13: It's just certain members of my family, like my brother, potentially would suggest that I spend my money doing things like paying off other things.
12: Yeah, well, there's that.
13: So that's why it's extravagant.
12: Yeah, of course. So, I mean, but for me, for example, it might be the attraction to beautiful watches, Swiss watches or Japanese watches, particularly Grand Seiko and those sort of things. So, but that's an indulgence. That becomes a hobby. And it's not like I've got 30 of them. I got a couple of them, but I love the idea of that. Is that a perceived, but no different to having a great bottle of red wine? Other people say it's a waste of money.
13: So I think with extravagance, really, it's about what is it you don't really need that you indulge in.
12: Well, nobody needs a watch anymore.
13: Well, that's true. But by the way, do you watch Russell Crowe on TikTok?
12: No.
13: All he talks about is watches. Oh, you've got to watch him.
12: Oh, well, I knew he was passionate about watches. Yeah, I should.
13: It's all he talks about on TikTok, and you see all his watches. It's remarkable. But yeah, talking about watches. Can I just say, I don't know how much time we got left, but one of the ones I love most is on what occasion do you lie? And I think we lie to save people's feelings. We lie to, that's one of the things I think we all do.
12: Yeah.
13: And we would say we're not liars, but we actually all do, because what we're doing is we don't want to hurt people.
12: No, we don't want to hurt. We don't want to inflict any hurt on people.
13: Correct.
12: Yeah.
13: So we're all lying from time to time. So I really recommend people look up the Proust questionnaire and ask their family and friends and things, because it is the most remarkable sort of series of questions to start thinking differently.
12: And just finally, because I think this is a goodie too, people can ponder this and maybe we'll raise it again some other point. A talent you would most like to have would be for me to have a really good singing voice.
13: I'm exactly the same.
12: Yeah.
13: That is mine as well.
12: There you go.
13: I would love to sing, because everyone I know who sings loves it. It gives them such joy. Oh, no, isn't that funny, Tony? Exactly the same for me. That would be the talent I would like most.
12: Lovely to be able to do it. Trish, people can have a look at what you do on TikTok. It's simply called Trish M. Avery.
13: Yes.
12: Living Loud.
13: That is exactly right. Well done, Tony.
12: We've got it. We've nailed it. Trisha M. Avery, Living Loud. Have a look at what Trish does on TikTok. There is just so much joy to be had by doing so. Trish, have a great weekend.
13: And the same to you. Thank you very much. And great weekend to all your listeners too.
12: Talk soon.
13: Thank
12: Trish,
13: you, Tony.
12: See you. Bye. Trish Avery, regular contributor to the program. We catch up with Trish every couple of weeks or so. It's interesting, the Proust questionnaire. So we find out more about that. Might have to do some more research. The idea of perfect happiness, you can ponder that. What would you consider the most overrated virtue? Wow, it's a biggie. The greatest extravagance. And on what occasion do you tell a pork pie? And what talent would you really most love to have? 133693.
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12: Ross and Russ for Brekkie coming up in right about 10 minutes from now, less than, straight after the news. And Tom Elliott this morning from 8.30. Have a fantastic weekend, whatever you have planned. On this day, World Emoji Day, Friday, 17th of July. Birthdays today would have included Donald Sutherland, Tim Brooke Taylor, funny, part of the goodies, of course. Mick Tucker, one of the last remainders. Oh, no, sadly died in 2002, of course, from Sweet, so I think there's only the one left now. But the beautiful voice that is Phoebe Snow, born in Manhattan in New York, died in 2011. Turned out poetry man and every night, lots of great hits, just fantastic. Phoebe Snow. I'm Tony Mack. For all we know, we may never meet again. May our hands only ever be held out in friendship and never in...

0: 35 disposals and a goal. The Cats tags and Kula playmaker Nazar Wankany Miller to nullify his influence, since coach Ross Lyon says they didn't take their chances.
1: As the game went on, I thought it opened up a bit and we dealt with it, but it's just sort of understanding what was always coming and how to deal with it, and just a bit more contest pressure footy early. We just sort of too much handball early under pressure, which just turned it over too much when we should have been taking territory.
0: Tonight, Sydney hosts Adelaide. Spain's begun their preparations for the World Cup final, but concerns are mounting over the fitness of teenage sensation Lamine Yamal after he sat out of training with strapping on his left thigh. That's the latest news and sports.
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5: Good morning, it's Daniel Brewer with your local news and sport. 43 police stations across the state are either closed or operating on reduced public counter hours because of staffing shortages, with a number of stations across Western Victoria part of the data. Shadow Minister for Police and Corrections, Brad Batten, says crime is up in locations where there are reduced hours.
6: Yeah, it's a huge issue. We've got over 1,500 vacancies on the police rosters, so police stations have been shut. There's 43 of them that are closed or reduced hours. And I know it sort of sounds just like, you know, us talking about it, but the reality is the crime statistics are actually showing in those areas crime is increasing faster than areas that have their stations open.
5: Southern Grampian Shire Council have announced that they will be moving meeting times for the last four meetings of the year. They still will be on the second Tuesday of the month. However, the time has changed and will commence at 2. Mayor Dennis Heslin says he would like to see more school students to see how meetings are carried out.
7: One thing I'd really like to see, more youth involved in our meetings and, you know, and just more of our community having an opportunity to come along and just seeing what happens in the chamber and meet the councillors and key council staff post the meeting as well. I just think it's a great opportunity over the next four meetings to do that. And, you know, if it doesn't work, we change it.
5: A Western Victorian community organisation is encouraging locals to help keep those doing it tough warm this winter through a simple community clothing drive. Sam College reports.
8: R-Able have launched its community coat rack, inviting people to donate clean winter clothing and take what they need, no questions asked. Running until September 24, the initiative is collecting coats, jackets, jumpers, beanies and scarves for both children and adults. Donations can be dropped off at the R-Able Brown Street premises in Hamilton, where the clothing will also be available for anyone needing a little extra warmth during the colder months. Sam College, Ace Radio.
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5: The Portland Tigers under-15 girls football side will take on Hamilton in a preliminary final this Sunday. The clash will be held at Koroit's Victoria Park, with the first bout scheduled for 10:30. Players are asked to arrive between 9:30 and 9:45. That's the latest in local news and sport.
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14: Your four-day forecast for Western Victoria. A chance of fog this morning, but we should see a mostly sunny day with northerly winds up to 20 k's. An overnight low of 5 degrees, and then tomorrow, partly cloudy with a top of 14. For Sunday, partly cloudy and 13. And then for the new working week on Monday, a partly cloudy day and a top of 14 degrees. Today, Hamilton expecting a max of 14. 15 for Casterton, Portland and the coast.
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2: Good morning, Sean here. I'll be back at 6 with Monkey. We're going to do the Morning Rush Friday edition. This was on yesterday's show.
3: Okay, we're going to do a quick straw poll here, a quick poll with you lot. I want to know your thoughts on this. We'll find out. You know, the Morning Rush audience, I think, is a great pub test. When it comes to solving things or getting opinions, mm-hmm. I reckon our audience is vast and varied and yes. engaging. So I'm asking you again here to get involved in this one.
2: Get on the text.
3: Quite simply, text through on 0437 882 000. A yes or a no or a thumbs up or a thumbs down. Should dogs be allowed in pubs? Should dogs be allowed in pubs?
2: It's an interesting one, isn't it?
3: I love both. I love dogs and I love pubs. And, you know, I'm the owner of three dogs, right? Willow, the golden retriever, and the two poodles, Lulu and Bonnie. But I'm going to vote no. I don't think dogs should be in pubs. Now, I know overseas, geez, I was in Scotland at one stage, went to a tiny little pub in the country and went into the main bar and couldn't believe it. There was a bloke and a dash hound. It was massive. It was bigger than the man just sitting next to him. Derek the dash hound. This is Derek the dash hound. And it was just like whatever, because I think over there, yep.
2: Yeah, England, Ireland, Scotland, Wales, it's a big thing over there. Everyone does it, but, you know, it's kind of accepted and people bring their dogs to the pub. I'm a bit, I don't know. Yeah, I just imagine it opens up a massive can of worms.
3: And well, of course everyone's it does.
2: I mean, remember when they introduced dogs to Bunnings? Everyone's like, oh, I don't know about that.
3: What? When did that happen?
2: You're allowed to take your dog to Bunnings.
3: You can take your dog into Bunnings?
2: Yeah.
3: Are you sure?
2: I am certain.
3: Any dog?
2: You can take your dog to Bunnings.
3: On a lead?
2: No, some of them sit in the trolleys.
3: What?
2: Yeah.
3: I didn't know that.
2: Yeah, you can take. But anyway, it's an interesting one. I don't know. I don't know either. Because, yeah.
3: Well, I know. My dog's,
2: I know.
3: I'm
2: my
3: saying,
2: dog's okay.
3: I'm saying no.
2: Yeah.
3: Don't sit on the fence. No. I'm
2: with you on this one.
3: Right.
2: Because people will say, oh, no, but my dog's okay. It's like those people that let their dog off the lead when they're out for a walk. Oh, no, my dog's okay. No, put your dog on a lead.
3: Well, this is because in Melbourne, there's a publican, Neil Spark. He's had a petition of 4,500 signatures trying to get the government to change the rules because his pub got raided because someone had their dog inside or perhaps in an outdoor dining area because that's where it gets grey. Right?
2: Oh, yeah.
3: So they got raided and got threatened with a $2,000 fine. So anyway, what do you think?
2: Okay, this is good.
3: Yes or no, thumbs up, thumbs down. Dogs in pubs, where are you at?
2: Send us a text to 0437 882 000.
3: All right, we've been doing a straw poll this morning. Dogs in pubs, yes or no? I've got the results here, Shawnee.
2: Ooh.
3: Some people saying, keep in mind service dogs who play an important role in people's lives. Well, that could be an exception.
2: Of course.
3: Merv's on the phone. Which side of the fence are you on with this, Merv?
4: Oh, good morning, fellas. No, it's drives me insane. Dogs anywhere, not only the pub. We go down to Melbourne a bit and see our daughter down there and you try and find a restaurant to have a feed in and flaming dogs everywhere. It just drives me an absolute sane.
3: Now, this is interesting.
4: I know, like you said, service dogs, absolutely different story. But just walking around a restaurant and you're tripping over the bloody little things and I have a few here out on the farm and I love them to death, but when I go into town and try and have a beer or have a meal, the last thing I want is dogs.
3: Well, I think Merv is the ambassador for the no vote. Let's get the results in. Lots of votes coming through. People pretty passionate. I think Merv has spoken. Overwhelmingly, 83% of you have said no way to dogs in pubs.
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2: The Morning Rush is back at 6 o'clock with myself, Sean, and Monkey's going to join me. Yesterday being Thursday means we caught up with our great friend Shirley from Euroa.
3: Oh, the lady's got tricks.
4: Johnny, how are you?
3: She normally gets six. Here's your foodie tips with Shirley.
4: Oh, my God.
2: Good morning to you, Shirley. How are you?
4: I'm good, thank you. How are you?
2: Yep, no, we're going good. Monkey's here too.
4: Yeah, hi, Monkey.
5: G'day, Shirley. How you doing?
4: Good.
5: I'm feeling a bit old this week. Turned 50 on the weekend. Thanks for your messages last week. It was beautiful.
4: That was all right. I hope you had a good one.
5: Had a really good time, yeah. Quiet little night with the fam, so we loved it. How have you been? How'd you go last week in the tipping?
4: Oh. Guess who let me down from getting nine?
5: I think I might know. Your team, Geelong.
4: My damn cats.
2: My damn cats.
4: At the moment, I'm cursing them.
5: Oh, I know. Well,
4: you know, they've let me down three times from getting the lot.
5: Oh, so the times you haven't got nine by one game, it's because your cats.
4: Nearly always because Geelong.
2: Yeah. All right. So I reckon then you're on 107. Does that sound? You're on 99, I thought, and then you might have got. How many did you get then? Seven or
4: eight? I'm on 117 now.
5: 117. All right. Yeah. Well, Shawnee's got the games for this round. A big one tonight, which you'll start with, of course, my team, St Kilda versus yours, who have made seven changes.
4: Yeah, I know. So I'm sticking with Geelong, hopefully. They're playing on their home ground anyway. They're hard to beat there, hopefully.
2: All right. So that's the Cats. What about the Swans and the Crows?
4: Sydney.
2: Port and Frio.
4: Frio.
2: North Melbourne and Melbourne.
4: Melbourne.
2: It was a big game. Collingwood and Carlton.
4: Collingwood.
2: West Coast Eagles, Brisbane Lions.
4: Brisbane.
2: The Tigers and the Hawks.
4: Hawks.
2: Gold Coast and the Bulldogs.
4: Bulldogs.
2: And Essendon versus GWS.
4: GWS.
5: All right.
2: Yeah, righto.
5: Okay, sounds to me like they're all pretty self-explanatory. Shirley, Sean and I were interested this week and to hear your thoughts. So the opposition in Victoria have come out and said, hey, we're going to throw another $1 billion.
2: Five.
5: Yeah, well, there's already four in it. Another $1 billion at fixing potholes. They reckon there's a million potholes in Victoria. Do you have any near you?
4: Just in your row, the roads are full of potholes, honestly.
5: Yeah.
4: It's terrible.
2: Yeah, I think it's a statewide problem, and it's not a matter of fixing potholes. And I think Jess Wilson said, "Oh, we'll fix a million." Forget the numbers.
4: There's a whole lot of damn things need fixing here in Australia at the moment. I'll tell you.
2: I'll tell you what the problem is, Shirley. They need to build better roads that last.
4: Yeah, they do. Absolutely. So one, you know, just this, fill them up with a bit of dirt and a bit of bloody tar. It's ridiculous.
2: Yes.
5: Yeah. Nah. We've got to be. I don't know what else you do, but I don't know. Yeah.
4: So what else can you do?
5: You've got a couple of bad ones around Euroa because you go to Shepparton a bit, don't you?
4: No, I don't drive to Shep anymore. Shawnee, I've lost my nerve going to Shep.
5: Yeah, fair enough.
2: It was a bit of a hike for you.
4: Too busy. The damn transports, they come up, they look like they're nearly going to run over you.
2: Yeah, the trucks come up from behind. Yeah, a little bit intimidating.
4: I don't go there anymore.
2: No, fair enough, Shirley. All right, well, that's it. That's it from us.
4: Okay, have a good weekend, all of you. Hope everyone's good. Shawnee, all good?
2: Yeah, no, the kids are good. Emmett and Seamus are going great.
4: Charlotte's good.
2: Yep, Charlotte's great. Thanks for asking, Shirley.
5: Now, Shirley, Next time we speak to you, I might have some news. I know I forgot to bring you something from Bali, but we've got a great listener to the show, Deb, who's been helping. So there is something on its way from Indonesia for the Glory Box, okay?
4: Oh, Monkey, you don't have to do that.
5: Hey, no. I didn't. It's the listeners who got involved. They don't want you to miss out. So it might be this time next week, but just next couple of weeks, keep an eye on the post, okay?
4: Okay. Rightio. Thank you, Monkey.
2: Oh, that's lovely. Watch this space. Hey, Shirley, talk to you soon. Have a great day.
4: Yeah, you too. Bye.
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6: 10 degrees in Melbourne, becoming sunny at top today, 16. It's 6 o'clock. Good morning. I'm David Armstrong. Police have arrested two people after tracking a stolen car through Melbourne's north for a crash into a tree. Officers spotted a stolen Kia Rio leaving Heidelberg Heights at speed before following it through several suburbs, reached speeds of up to 120 k's an hour. Woman was arrested after getting out of that car in Preston. The driver later lost control, crashed into a tree on Gilbert Road. The driver was taken to hospital with non-life-threatening injuries and is under police guard. Both are expected to be interviewed. The father of one of the teenage girls, fatally poisoned in a backpackers in Laos, wants the Prime Minister to intervene after it was revealed those responsible will escape justice. Here's Nine's Christina Hearn.
7: Officials from Laos are expected to outline the findings of their investigation later today, and it is expected that those allegedly responsible are only going to face two charges, and they are producing a hazardous substance and also running an illegal business. Now, collectively, those two charges carry a maximum penalty of 1 year in jail and a fine of $1,600. There is not expected to be a manslaughter or murder charge laid. Mark Jones, the father of Bianca, says he is disgusted by those potential charges, and he does want the Prime Minister, Anthony Albanese, to urgently contact his counterpart in Laos and intervene to ensure that justice is served.
6: Locals are furious after North East Link secretly scrapped critical noise protection measures around a primary school. The planned noise wall at Bellevue Primary was intended to shield students from the $26 billion toll road, but now it won't be built. As well, the builders have placed one of the two ventilation points just 700 metres from the school. Well, Steve Monteghetti's revealed he's suffering the debilitating Meniere's disease, which he feared was going to force him to retire from public life. Speaking to Neil Mitchell's new Mitchell Unlimited podcast, he says it's left him in a bad way.
8: Well, hearing loss, I get tinnitus. I've got hearing aids in now, so otherwise I wouldn't be able to hear. But most significantly, the thing that I was really concerning me, I got really bad vertigo. The world was spinning. I'm not sure if people out there will have had it. If you've had vertigo and you know what I'm talking about, it basically removes your quality of life.
6: In other news, an e-scooter rider's fighting for life after they were struck by two vehicles at Bentone. The State Liberal Party will today move to dump Moira Dimming as a candidate at the November election. And Telstra executives will today be grilled before a parliamentary inquiry looking to last week's outage. Finance, Wall Street is down 105 points. The dollar, $69.95 US.
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6: Bailey Smith starred with 35 disposals and a goal in Geelong's 27-point win over St Kilda last night. The win soured by a potentially serious ankle injury to star midfielder Max Holmes. Cats coach Chris Scott, fearing the worst.
10: It's pretty clear that he couldn't come back on, so that's always my measure in the immediate aftermath. Syndesmosis. There has been that suggestion, but I covered my ears, to be honest. I'll just wait to see what it is and deal with it when we know. But if you asked me a couple of weeks ago, who do you really not want to lose? Cameron and Holmes would be up there.
6: Round 19 continues tonight, Sydney hosting Adelaide. Royal Birkdale's proven to be a tough challenge for world's best golfers at the British Open. Ludwig Åberg, Xander Schauffele, Rory McIlroy, Justin Rose and Adam Scott have all finished over par. American Jackson Suber, he leads at 5 under. And that's the latest news and sports.
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13: Good morning, it's Daniel Brewer with your local news and sport. The Portland Yacht Club packed out last Friday for Glenelgshire Council's sold-out live and local event. The evening brought the community together to celebrate the creativity and achievements of young people from across the region. Young Development Officers Melissa Smith and Megan Bennett says the energetic night truly highlighted the incredible depth of young talent thriving across the Shire. The successful showcase was made possible through funding from the Victorian Government's Amplify Grant Program. New data has revealed many Western Victorian households are struggling to pay their power bills amid a confusing energy market. An Energy Consumers Australia report found households avoided heating or cooling their homes to save money. Spokesperson Patrick Veray says many consumers find the market too complex to understand.
14: Even down to how bills are priced and how to engage with the market. And so what this leads to often is inertia And we find that people who don't switch regularly are subject to quite an extensive loyalty tax where they're paying more for being loyal. And so we think this is a market failure and it needs addressing.
13: Men impacted by cancer are being invited to connect over coffee at a special community catch-up in Hamilton. Amy Anderson reports.
15: Western District Health Service and Casterton Memorial Hospital are hosting a Cancer and Coffee Connect event this month. The Relax session is for men affected by cancer, whether they are going through their own journey or supporting someone close to them. The free coffee catch-up will be held at 224 Gray Street in Hamilton on Sunday, July 26th from midday. More information, including RSVP details, can be found on the Western District Health Facebook page. Amy Anderson, ACE Radio.
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13: Some important matchups in Senior Hampton Football Netball League tomorrow. Koroit Saints do battle against South Warrnambool Roosters. Cobden Bombers versus Hamilton Kangaroos. Portland Tigers are at home against North Warrnambool Eagles. Camperdown go up against Warrnambool Blues. And Port Ferry Seagulls versus Terang Mortlake. That's the latest in local news and sport.
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19: 3HA weather.
13: Your four-day forecast for Western Victoria. Chance of morning fog turning to a sunny afternoon. Light winds becoming north to northwesterly, 15 to 20 kilometres an hour. Tomorrow, partly cloudy with light winds, 14. Sunday, partly cloudy, winds northerly, 15 to 25 kilometres an hour with a top of 12. Monday, partly cloudy, winds northerly, 15 to 25 kilometres an hour with a top of 14. Hamilton expecting a top of 14, Portland and the coast 15.
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13: Currently it's 4 degrees.
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0: Supertramp on the Morning Rush with Sean and Monkey. And just a reminder, if you call us up today anytime about anything, you could be our caller of the month. And the monthly prize this month will send you off to the Red Hot Summer Tour to see these guys.
1: Bigger, bigger, bigger, bigger.
0: Oh, how good's that? Men at work. Not only them, Ozzy Crawls, they're back together.
2: Yeah, they're good.
0: Well, they're reforming for the Red Hot Summer Tour. Also, Birds of Tokyo. As well as Vicar and Linda Bull. There's Ella Hooper. Of course, she's from...
3: Killing Heidi.
0: Killing Heidi as well. Yeah. So, yeah, just ring us up. Get on air about anything and you're automatically in the running. And we'll send you to Ballarat in November to check out those guys. And you get accommodation as well. So,
3: yeah.
0: And a fun weekend.
3: And you don't need a prompt to call. Just call us anytime.
0: Yeah.
3: It'd probably want to be decent enough to go on the air because it's the whole idea. If you make it on the air.
0: Yes, that's right.
3: You can't just ring up for... Well, you can ring up for a natter, but it'd want to be worthy. You might want to ring up about this, Sean. This is interesting. Front page of the Herald Sun. When was the last time you went out in Melbourne and had a beer? I don't want to talk about beer too much. I feel as though we talk about beer a lot. I don't want to be too bloke into
0: about
3: beer. I know
0: what you do. I've seen this. Yeah, now, I can't remember. It's actually been a while.
3: Well, Mel. Mm. Now I think it was only a couple of weeks ago we were talking about how Melbourne was the third most livable city in the world according to some index.
0: Oh yeah, that was very funny.
3: Which we were like, third for firebombings or third for the most livable? But
0: or
3: no,
0: machetes at Westfield.
3: Yeah,
0: yeah.
3: It ticked a lot of boxes, right? So that was interesting. But this hurts. All right, Melbourne is now drum roll. I love a drum roll. You know that. Melbourne is now the most expensive city in the world to buy beer.
0: Yeah, and I love what they've done here because it's got a bit of a... what's it called? These guys get a...
3: Well, it says here that they've called it... It's based on the Oasis Index.
0: Yeah, so it's the Oasis Index. So if you went out and had, say, 5 pints with Noel and Liam Gallagher and you bought 2 packs of smokes...
3: Right, well, that's what it says.
0: That's what it's based on.
3: The global ratings rank the price of 5 beers and 2 packs of smokes. Where's the most expensive city in the whole planet to do it?
0: Melbourne. Well, it makes sense because, like, some bars you go to in Melbourne, yeah, you might pay $20 for a... or $22 for a pint of beer.
3: That's a lot.
0: That's right up there, isn't it?
3: Yeah, I think when we had the fuel crisis, remember we made reference to beer? We're like, you know, people carrying on about diesel so dear. Have you had a beer lately?
0: Oh, yeah.
3: A litre of beer based on that price is about $40 a litre.
0: Yeah. There's an app that would be very popular in Melbourne at the moment. When I lived there years ago, I used to have it. It was called the Happy Hour. It used to just track all the bars and what times they've got the happy hours. You can call me a tighter, but I don't care.
3: No, that's fine. But I think some of those places, I know in some regional areas, happy hours...
0: You're right.
3: Are not allowed.
0: Yes.
3: You're not allowed to discount beer. 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
0: I'm aware of that place.
3: Sevens for $2.
0: Yeah.
3: Wow.
0: Hey, let's do the Stumper up next on the Morning Rush.
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0: Peter Gabriel on The Morning Rush with Sean and Monkey. It's 24 past six on your Friday morning. Oh, that's that drum.
1: Yeah, the drum bit.
0: He does that drum thing there at the end.
1: I used to play cricket with a guy and we nicknamed him Hammer because he sledged everyone.
0: Oh, good Sledgehammer. Good nickname. We're doing the stumper here. 1300 00 1242 if you want to call. Today's stumper is this. 15% of Australian adults confess they still use one of these, even though most people haven't bought one since the early 2000s.
1: Interesting word, confess. It's like almost they might be embarrassed.
0: Yeah, I still use one. Yeah, I know what you mean.
1: Simon's on the phone. He wants to be the first cab off the rank. You there, Simon?
0: Oh, sorry. Hold on. Now we got you now. G'day, Simon.
2: Morning, guys.
0: What do you think?
2: I reckon it's an ashtray.
1: Oh, yeah. An ashtray. Geez, the good old ashtrays. I tell you what, my memories of ashtrays, family would go to Fiji on holidays and bring back these ashtrays made out of coconuts and they were monkeys.
0: Oh.
1: Random thought. Not correct. Not correct. Not many ashtrays getting around now.
0: No.
1: Smoking's decreased.
0: Mm. Bad luck, Simon. Let's go to Bricky on 1300 00 1242. Bricky, I'll repeat it before we get your answer. 15% of Australian adults confess they still use one of these, even though most people haven't bought one since the early 2000s. What is it?
2: A DVD player.
1: Oh, yeah, a DVD player.
0: Of course.
1: They're on the decline as well.
0: Mmm.
1: Not a DVD player. Remember the DVD players got that fancy one, Blu-ray?
0: Oh, yeah, Blu-ray.
1: I had a Blu-ray.
0: Did you? No, I didn't have a...
1: Thought that was pretty special.
0: Kayleen, good morning to you.
3: Good morning.
0: 15%...
3: Oh, go on.
0: I'll just say quickly, 15% of Australians confess they still use one of these at home, even though they haven't bought one since the early 2000s. What is it?
3: I thought it might be a face mask.
1: A face mask. Right. Yeah. Well, they were very prevalent in about, what?
0: Five or 6 years ago.
1: I always forget when COVID was. Yeah, not a face mask. But
0: no.
1: Yeah, creative guess. Bad luck. So all those guys, Simon, Bricky and Kayleen, in the draw to be our caller of the month. But
0: Monkey, I'm liking this. Sorry. We're going to...
1: Liking what?
0: I'm liking this stumper. We only do it four times a year. I think we're going to extend.
1: Oh, you're not.
0: I want to bring this back later on in the morning rush.
1: You're going to hold off?
0: After 7 o'clock.
1: Hold off on the answer?
0: Yeah.
1: What about all the people listening now?
0: Oh, well, it's no.
1: Oh,
0: look,
1: wow.
0: Yep, no. We're
1: time
0: gonna,
1: extension!
0: Yeah, we're gonna continue this after 7.
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14: 10 degrees in Melbourne, becoming sunny atop today, 16 at 6.30. Good morning. I'm David Armstrong, the father of a Melbourne teenager who died after unwittingly drinking methanol in Laos, says it's devastating that no one will face serious jail time over the deaths. DFAT has informed the loved ones of Holly Morton Bowles and Bianca Jones. The most serious charges to be laid over the incident carry a maximum of 1 year's jail and a fine. Sean Bowles says they're still processing this development.
15: Really just trying to process everything at the moment, but it is devastating news to us.
14: Two people have been arrested after a high-speed pursuit ended with a stolen car crashing into a tree in Melbourne's north. Madeline Burke reports.
16: Police spotted a stolen Kia Rio in Heidelberg Heights just before midnight. The car sped off and was followed through Preston, Thornbury and Kingsbury, allegedly reaching speeds of up to 120 kilometres per hour. The driver eventually lost control and crashed into a tree on Gilbert Road in Preston. A woman was arrested earlier after getting out of the vehicle nearby. The driver is now in hospital under police guard. Police say his injuries are not life-threatening. Madeline Burke, Melbourne.
14: Labor's reportedly set to dump the deadline for purple class bins, fearing it will hurt them at the state election. More than 50 of the state's 79 councils don't yet have a plan in place for glass recycling bins, claiming it will add as much as $5 million to their annual waste bill. The coalition is vowing to kill off the mandatory timeline. It will order a review into how glass recycling can be better delivered. Data shows Australia's smoking rates have fallen to historic lows. The Institute of Health and Welfare says 5.6 of surveyed Australians over the age of 14 are smokers. More than two-thirds say they have never smoked. Well, the Greens want new laws to protect Australians from telco failures. A Senate inquiry begins this morning, investigating why over 600 people couldn't reach 000 during the recent Telstra outage. Senator Sarah Hanson-Young is chairing that inquiry. She wants changes to ensure it never happens again.
17: To explain what on earth happened, what they're doing to guarantee this won't happen again, and what laws we need in place to make sure Australians are protected from these massive telecommunications failures.
14: Federal Labor's being accused of rushing to mint new voters ahead of the next election by pushing local councils to ramp up citizenship ceremonies. Wait lists are growing, with migration figures showing around 250,000 arrivals in the first 5 months of this year. MPs claim the push to clear the backlog is an attempt to secure new voters. Finance, Wall Street's down 105, our dollar 69.95 US.
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14: St Kilda's 27-year Cardinia Park curse has rolled on. After losing to Geelong last night by 27 points, St Kilda now 0-9 against teams above them on the ladder this season. And coach Ross Lyon says the Cats were simply too good.
19: They took full toll and we didn't. And there was just some big moments that we didn't quite take advantage of and then they capitalised. So, yeah, we walk away disappointed, got a front half game going. You know, after quarter time, it took theirs off them a bit, but they did a lot of damage off it in the first

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3: Good morning, it's Daniel Brewer with your local news and sport. A Western Victorian community organisation is encouraging locals to help keep those doing it tough warm this winter. Sam College reports.
4: R-Able have launched its community coat rack, inviting people to donate clean winter clothing and take what they need, no questions asked. Running until September 24, the initiative is collecting coats, jackets, jumpers, beanies and scarves for both children and adults. Donations can be dropped off at the R-Able Brown Street premises in Hamilton, where the clothing will also be available for anyone needing a little extra warmth during the colder months. Sam College, Ace Radio.
3: 43 police stations across the state are currently closed or operating on reduced counter hours due to severe staffing shortages, with Western Victoria heavily impacted. The opposition is warning of the fallout, with Shadow Police Minister Brad Batten stating that crime is actively rising in areas where local station hours have been cut.
5: We've got over 1,500 vacancies on the police rosters, so police stations have been shut. I know it sort of sounds just like, you know, us talking about it, but the reality is the crime statistics are actually showing in those areas crime is increasing faster than areas that have their stations open.
3: Southern Grampian Shire Council have changed the start time for its final four meetings of the year. While meetings will continue to be held on the second Tuesday of each month, they will now begin at 2 p.m. Mayor Dennis Heslin says that the earlier time will give more school students the opportunity to attend and learn how council meetings operate.
6: I'd like to see more youth involved in our meetings and, you know, and just more of our community having an opportunity to come along and just seeing what happens in the chamber and meet the councillors and key council staff.
7: Local sport for Taylor Motors Hamilton, proud supporters of our local community and local sport.
3: The Dartmoor Football Netball Club will honour the memory of former player and community member Danny Pridham tomorrow during the annual Danny Pridham Memorial Game against Westerns. The day will begin with a pre-match memorial featuring tributes from family, friends and both clubs before the teams take to the field. The event will also raise funds for the Rotary Club of Portland's Beat Cycle of Hope, with proceeds from the gate raffle supporting people affected by cancer. That's the latest in local news and sport.
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8: Good morning. Welcome to Country Today with me, Libby Price. Friday the 17th of July. And the sorry state of the wine grape industry in Australia. This year's vintage is at the lowest level in more than 25 years. And it's all because we're just not drinking as much wine as the good old days.
9: And we're now back at about the amount of wine that was being drunk in 1961 globally.
8: Oh, heavens.
9: And since then, yeah, I know. And since then, the population's increased from about 3.5 billion to 8 billion. So the per capita consumption is through the floor.
8: That two-part interview with Sandy Hathaway from Wine Australia coming up on Country Today.
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10: Good morning, I'm Gabrielle Hodson in the Victorian Rural Newsroom. The number of bird flu cases is climbing. Kiara Parker has more.
11: Another migratory petrel has tested positive to H5 bird flu, this time in the beachside community of Hawke's Nest on the New South Wales mid-north coast. It was tested at the CSIRO's Australian Centre for Disease Preparedness. Australia's Chief Veterinary Officer, Beth Cookson, says all but one confirmed case so far has been in individual seabirds, with no evidence it's reached poultry or other forms of agriculture. Worldwide, it's estimated 600 million chickens and other birds have died due to the highly contagious disease. It follows news of the first case in New Zealand, where a seabird was found on a Wellington beach. Kiara Parker, Victorian Rural News.
10: Pregnant ewes are becoming the latest targets of stock thieves. The amount of sheep stolen is also climbing. Victoria Police Farm Crime Inspector Paul Hargraves says in one case last year, 1,100 sheep went missing from a farm that had already been hit twice.
12: These sheep that are stolen more than cattle, and sheep predominantly stolen more so in the western parts of Victoria. But what we have noticed of late is the prevalence of ewes being stolen, so female sheep, but particularly young maiden lambs, sometimes at the point of lambing.
10: He says many stolen sheep can end up at selling centres or abattoirs. The Central Victorian Livestock Exchange, just north of Ballarat,

0: could be sitting beside a data centre. The Ballarat Courier reports it would be built on a 67-hectare former quarry site that's unsuitable for farming. Developers say if all goes well, it should create about 250 jobs. The proposal includes plans to create energy and charge equipment on site, as well as draw water from lakes on site that are fed by springs. Holter has become the first virtual fencing operator approved to set up shop in South Australia, 7 months after the Malinauskas government legalised the cattle collar technology. The South Australian Dairy Farmers Association has welcomed the move, telling the Weekly Times it played a big role in putting the laws in place. Victoria, New South Wales, Queensland and Tasmania are already using virtual fencing. Researchers at James Cook University have identified a promising potential vaccine against hookworm. The parasite affects cattle in coastal and tropical parts of Australia. It also affects about 470 million people worldwide. PhD candidate Eddie Sarker led the study, which discovered a hookworm protein that reduced worm burden and egg production by up to 90% in animals. The parasite lives in the small intestine, feeding on blood and causing anemia, malnutrition, stunted growth and slow development. Tasmania has a new unwelcome visitor. The serpentine leaf miner insect has been detected on a farm in the state's northwest. Site-specific measures are in place while surveillance and tracing activities continue. And researchers at Western Sydney University are making some breakthroughs in our understanding of fungi behaviour and how it can cut fertiliser and spray bills. Myrhizal, or AM fungi, is being mapped across Australia to match fungi and climate types. The work involved investigates the link between fertiliser efficiency with fungi in the soil, as well as water efficiency and plant health. And that's the state of the country. I'm Gabriel Hodson. Good morning.
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3: Joining us now is Rod Dixon, Senior Forecaster for the Bureau of Meteorology. Rod, good morning to you. What can we expect with the weather?
4: Yeah, look, another cold start to the day, particularly through northern Victoria, with temperatures just down below zero through parts of the northeast, with Rutherglen sitting on minus one. A lot of other centres across the north sitting on around between 0 and 2 degrees at the moment, so pretty cold start with fairly widespread fog and frost through northern Victoria this morning. Fairly extensive, the fog through the northeast and northern country and stretching up to areas like Swan Hill and even as far as Mildura. So that fog might take a little while to clear today, particularly through parts of the northern country, might linger until the late morning or possibly even the early afternoon. In the south, though, not quite as cold, with temperatures sitting on around 6 to 8 degrees across the south thanks to some cloud cover overnight. It is in the process of breaking up, so we could see some fog patches around to start the day in the south. But then once that cloud clears, I think we'll see mostly sunny conditions and sunny across the north once we do see that fog and low cloud clear. Maximum temperatures today sitting on around about the 14 to 16 degree mark across southern Victoria, expecting 15 degrees at Warrnambool, 14 at Hamilton, 16 at Latrobe Valley, 15 for Sale, 16 for Bairnsdale. In the north, a little bit cooler under some of that cloud and cover and lingering fog, so expecting 12 degrees at Echuca, 13 at Bendigo, 14 in Swan Hill and 15 in Albury-Wodonga, 15 also for Wangaratta.
3: 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Rod Dixon, Senior Forecaster for the Bureau of Meteorology with your Country Today weather.
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5: In a sign of the times for Australia's wine grape producers, the annual National Vintage Report, just released, tells a sorry tale. The vintage is the lowest in more than 25 years. Sandy Hathaway is a senior analyst with Wine Australia. So, Sandy, the crash was down nearly 20%. Why?
16: Well, it's not all bad news. I mean, we think that the small vintage was driven by seasonal conditions to some extent, but more particularly the market conditions. So we really did need that adjustment. And beforehand, the industry was saying, you know, this needs to be a small vintage to get us back into balance. So, you know, it's very difficult when you can see that people have obviously got 20% less income or even more than that as a drop. But as an important part of the adjustment, it is a positive.
5: Yes, although despite the small vintage, prices are still low for wine grapes.
16: Yes, I'm afraid so, but that's because the adjustment hasn't yet fully happened. We needed this small vintage. We need to clear out remaining wine stocks and we need to get a sustainable level of production that matches future demand. And the fact that the prices stayed low means we're not there yet. And part of the reason for that is that although the crush is down, we don't think that there have been the removals of vineyards. So the available supply that wineries can choose from is still higher, so they don't need to pay a higher price. It's not until the supply actually isn't there, potentially, that they are going to have to pay more for the grapes.
5: And this is all because of a global glut of wine, in particular reds.
16: Not so much exactly a glut, but the fact that we've seen ongoing decline in global consumption for the last 10 years, and we're now back at about the amount of wine that was being drunk in 1961 globally.
5: Oh, heavens.
16: And since then, the population's increased from about 3.5 billion to 8 billion. So the per capita consumption is through the floor. And I guess anecdotally, you've probably heard about that, you know, the whole sort of European lifestyle of drinking wine at lunchtime and having a siesta, you know, most of that's just gone. And there's wellness trends that have reduced alcohol consumption generally. And then we've got younger people switching to different alcohol categories. They've just got so much more choice that they're not drinking wine the same way that they used to. And even when they drink wine, it's sometimes, and they might alternate with cocktails or beers or RTDs or, you know, all this range of things. And then the third thing is the I hate saying cost of living crisis, but definitely cost pressures on people in Australia and globally that mean that they're probably, you know, saving on alcohol as well because it's a discretionary product. So in the end, what you've got is a really quite a significant decline in consumption, and we have to adjust to that. I mean, it's a bit sad, but it's the truth. the wine industry in Australia and most other countries is going to have to contract in line with the likely future demand for wine, which is going to be a lot smaller than it was through the sort of 2000s.
5: On Country Today, we're talking to Sadie Hathaway from Wine Australia about the wine grape vintage, the lowest in more than 25 years. And she agrees that it's time red wines in particular were pulled out across the Murray-Darling Basin.
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2: Your coastal lifestyle awaits. Henty Bay.

0: what types of wine are more affected? Is it some of the bulk wine produced in places like the Riverland and Riverina, the Murray-Darling, or is it the boutique wines?
1: Yeah, that's a good question. In this crush report that we've just put out, it's the grapes from those inland regions that are more affected, which is partly just because there's more of them. I mean, it's nearly, what's over two-thirds of our production comes from those three regions. And also, equivalently, in Australia and globally, about two-thirds of consumption is that relatively cheap wine. It probably is being hit harder, although more recently the cost of living pressures mean that the premium wine is being hit as well. And in fact, in the report, we show that the inland regions, you know, the declining trend that they've been on tracks almost exactly the same as the premium regions. In aggregate, you know, individual regions are a bit different. There are probably spots of, you know, strong growth in particular varieties or particular regions, but really from a very small base. So yes, the inland regions are hit the hardest because there's just more of them. And, you know, if you don't make a dent in them, then you really don't make a dent nationally. And also reds. So very much the inland reds were down 33%, which is essentially, you know, one ton in every three disappeared relative to last year. Whereas the whites, they were down by 9%, which is not nearly as much, partly because actually reds were quite a bit higher last year. So some of that's just the sort of difference from last year. But certainly part of the change in consumer preferences has been that people are drinking more white and more light styles. So, you know, that is reflected in the demand for different grapes. And again, it should be seen as a positive that we're starting to adjust to that. But that's, you know, cold comfort if you happen to be a Shiraz grower in the inland region.
0: Indeed. And you touched on it earlier, but it sounds like there needs to be more rationalisation, more wine grape growers getting out of the industry.
1: Yes. If we don't get a reduction in the actual supply base, then we will continue to see, you know, more grapes available than are needed, which means obviously wineries are not under pressure to pay more for the grapes because they've got that choice, and the growers will continue to have to fight for their bit of the crush. So ideally, we probably need to reduce the supply base by 20 to 30%. So it's a little difficult to tell because it's a matter of where from and what yield assumptions you make. But you would have to think that probably about 30% of the red wine grape vineyards in the inland region are currently surplus to requirements. It is a real shame for the people in the situation now, but it should be seen as a positive adjustment for the sector if the sector is to sustain itself into the future, albeit in a smaller state, then this is a positive sign. A big vintage would have been worse.
0: Sandy Hathaway from Wine Australia. That's it for this edition of Country Today. I'm Libby Price. We'll catch up again at lunchtime with the next program. Thanks for listening.
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0: machinery.
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6: 10 degrees in Melbourne, becoming sunny atop today, 16 at 7 o'clock. Good morning, I'm David Armstrong. Melbourne is now the most expensive city in the world to buy beer and cigarettes. It's based on the Oasis Index. The ratings compare the price of five beers and two packets of cigarettes in major cities across the world. This is how it was reported on the BBC.
7: Basically measures the price of five beers and two packs of cigarettes. What a beautiful idea this is. It's done by Deutsche Bank. So in terms of the cheapest places, believe it or not, it's all in US dollars. So Shanghai is the cheapest, $10. Then you've got Rio at $11 and Cairo at $12. But if you move up into the UK in terms of the top 10, right, you've got Edinburgh in 8th place at $60. You've got Birmingham in 6th place at $62 and London at 5th place in $63. But taking the absolute Michael, which has risen 89%, I believe, in the past decade on the Oasis Index, is Melbourne, $111 for five beers and two packs of cigarettes.
6: It comes as organised crime syndicates are driving a surge in illegal tobacco sales across the country as tax revenues collapse. New figures today show more than a third of Australian smokers bought illicit tobacco last year. The father of Melbourne teenager Bianca Jones is urging the Prime Minister to urgently intervene in his daughter's case. Bianca and her friend Holly Morton Bowles died after drinking methanol-laced spirits at a backpackers hostel in Laos in November 2024. The Laotian government's expected to announce the conclusion of its investigation into the deaths today. It's expected the maximum penalty will be only a year in jail or a $640 fine. And these scooter riders fighting for life after struck by two vehicles at Mentone. Police have been told the rider was travelling south along Charman Road when he collided into the side of a car at the intersection of Balcombe Road. The rider then fell from the scooter before being struck by a second vehicle in the middle of the intersection. He was taken to hospital in a critical condition. An MCC planned to take over 35 hectares of public land at Yarra Park and install a giant, permanent, underground water recycling plant could end up in court. Locals are furious at losing the pocket of inner-city parkland. The club wants to future-proof the MCG during an extreme drought period. Well, Steve Moligetti has savaged Daniel Andrews over his decision to dump this year's Commonwealth Games. The games we were supposed to host, well, they kick off in Glasgow soon. He unloaded on Neil Mitchell's new Mitchell Unlimited podcast.
8: And regional Victoria doing it tough. And then to see it taken away from us with an absolute pack of lies was just damning. And it destroyed not Commonwealth Games Australia, it destroyed the Commonwealth Games across the whole Commonwealth.
6: In finance, Wall Street's down 105 points, $69.95 US.
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6: Geelong's fearing star Mid-Max Holmes has an ankle syndromosis injury that could potentially see him miss the rest of the home and away season. Holmes injured his ankle in the Cats' dominant 27-point win over St Kilda last night. Cats coach Chris Scott, impressed with debutant Jay Polkinghorne, noted his first goal with his first kick before then kicking a second.
0: Really like this game. He's not just a jump at the ball and marker guy, which he obviously does really well. He's got some smarts, you know, to go with it. He's good at ground level. Thought he complemented our forward line really well. We just had the opportunity for a different look, and we were very happy when he looked like being the main target. And I don't think that will happen every week, but it's nice to know that he can do it.
6: That's the latest news and sports.
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12: Good morning, it's Daniel Brewer with your local news and sport. Many Western Victorian households are skipping heating and cooling just to save money, with new data revealing deep struggles to pay power bills in a confusing energy market. A report by Energy Consumers Australia highlights the issue. Spokesperson Patrick Varay says the sheer complexity of the market leaves many customers unable to understand it.
13: Even down to how bills are priced and how to engage with the market. And so what this leads to often is inertia. And we find that people who don't switch regularly are subject to quite an extensive loyalty tax where they're paying more for being loyal. And so we think this is a market failure and it needs addressing.
12: Men across Western Victoria are being invited to connect over coffee at a catch-up in Hamilton. Amy Anderson reports.
14: Western District Health Service and Casterton Memorial Hospital are hosting a Cancer and Coffee Connect event this month. The Relax session is for men affected by cancer, whether they are going through their own journey or supporting someone close to them. The free coffee catch-up will be held at 224 Grace Street in Hamilton on Sunday, July 26th from midday. More information, including RSVP details, can be found on the Western District Health Facebook page. Amy Anderson, Ace Radio.
12: Energy and applause filled the Portland Yacht Club last Friday night as the region's youth took centre stage. Glenelg Shire Council's Live and Local event drew a sold-out crowd, turning the spotlight on the creative achievements of young locals. Council's Youth Development Officers Melissa Smith and Megan Bennett noted that the night proved just how much deep talent exists across the Shire. The community celebration was fully funded by the Victorian Government's Amplify Grant Program. More information can be found on the Glenelg Shire Council's website.
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12: Portland Tigers under 15 female football team is preparing for a big preliminary final showdown this weekend. The Tigers will face Hamilton at Koroit's Victoria Park on Sunday, July 19, with the match getting underway at 10:30. Players are asked to arrive between 9:30 and 9:45. That's the latest in local news and sport.
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12: Your four-day forecast for Western Victoria. Chance of morning fog turning to a sunny afternoon. Light winds becoming north to northwesterly, 15 to 20 kilometres an hour. Tomorrow, partly cloudy with light winds, 14. Sunday, partly cloudy, winds northerly, 15 to 25 kilometres an hour with a top of 12. Monday, partly cloudy, winds northerly, 15 to 25 kilometres an hour with a top of 14. Hamilton expecting a top of 14, Portland and the coast 15.
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12: Currently it's 4 degrees.
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0: Lionel Richie, 13 past 7. Sean and Monkey here. 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
1: Just had a text message from Duffles. Morning, Duffles. You can text us anytime about anything. 0437 882 000. Duffles' text. Happy 50th. Monkey, you've kept that quiet.
0: Yep. I see what Duffles is doing there.
1: Yeah.
0: It's a week-long celebration.
1: And so it should be. All right, 50's a milestone. I haven't finished yet, don't worry. Might go right through to the 51st. But I'll tell you what I've noticed, Sean, because once you hit an age, like 50, it's a lot of years and you actually can lean into things. And I've been leaning into, my old man status. So, you know, there's something I've noticed. Now, whether it's just been this week since I've turned 50, I'm not sure. But I've started to use, dare I say it, what old man sayings.
0: Oh, love it. I love it.
1: Man sayings.
0: So you've been holding off or is it more natural? They're just coming out.
1: They're just coming out. And you know what? I don't feel uncomfortable about it. Once upon a time, I'd hear an old man saying or use one and might feel a little bit embarrassed. But not now. Now that I'm 50, I'm going loud and proud with my old man sayings.
0: Okay, well, I have to ask, and I hope you don't mind me putting you on the spot. Have you got an example or two?
1: Boy, do I have some examples or two.
0: Okay.
1: I've got a couple here. But what I want to do this morning is get your favourite old man sayings. Now, you don't have to be an old man like me. You can just be someone who's heard one of these old man sayings. You'll know what I mean when I drop a couple.
0: Would you say I say these? Like, am I?
1: You're an old man trapped in a younger man's body. Anyway, are you ready for some?
0: I am, yeah.
1: I want your reaction with a sound effect. So if you think they're good, you know, give me some.
0: Oh, yeah. Right.
1: So this one, I've dropped this one a couple of times. Walking the dog, right? Mm-hmm. I never thought I'd get there, but now that I'm 50, I'll walk past someone with a big dog. Oh, who's walking who?
0: I'll give you a ding for that, yeah.
1: Who's walking who, eh?
0: Yeah.
1: You know?
0: Yeah, I get.
1: Never thought I'd go there, but I have been. And I'm like, I feel like I'm 50, I can say that. What about this one? You walk past someone who's at work. You're working hard? Or hardly working?
0: Oh, no. No, I'm going to give you this.
2: It's ridiculous.
0: I'm going to give you a Shirley.
1: Come on, Shirley. I love
0: Shirley
1: that one.
0: Ridiculous.
1: You're working hard? Wally Wogan.
2: It's ridiculous.
0: What else you got?
1: I've been going with this one a bit. You know, when I say goodbye to someone, not sure how to exit the catch up.
0: I feel this.
1: All right. I'll see you when I see you.
0: Oh, no, sorry.
1: What?
0: Often it's I'll see you when I'll see you when I'm looking at you.
1: Oh, it's that one. Sorry. Yeah. Can we do it again? I'll see you when I'm looking at you.
0: That's
1: of course.
0: The one. That's okay. Big. You're back.
1: You'll love this one because it sort of morphs into dad jokes, which is a total separate thing, right? But I'm talking about old man sayings. So if you've got one that you hate or you use, text them through. But here's my last one. I rang up for a haircut the other day, got the hairdresser on the other end. She said, now, would you like 2 or 2:30? And I went, let's go to the Chinese dentist. 2:30. She didn't get it.
0: Yeah.
1: And I loved it because I'm 50 and I don't care.
0: You can do that. Rightio, text them through if you got one. 0437 882 000.
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13: 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I thought of that one myself, you know. But this is no joke.

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9: Good morning to you both.
6: A few days back, we got the sad news that Sam Neill had passed away. And in fact, I'm pretty sure it was you that kind of broke it to us about the actual cause of death, and it's now officially being confirmed. Is that right?
9: Yeah, it was pneumonia that got him in the end. And as I said to you the other morning, that's why the family wanted to really make a big deal in their statement about he was cancer-free. Because obviously, if you put up a big fight for cancer and you kind of slay the beast and you win, you want it known that you won. Now, to be very honest, indirectly, I guess cancer did cause his death because his system was so weakened that when he got pneumonia, he wasn't able to fight it. But it wasn't cancer that killed him, technically. So I think that's why the family were kind of banging on about that. But, you know, we're in a world now where people kind of demand information about everybody, including celebrities. And if they can't get it, they'll make it up. So the family felt obliged to put out the statement to confirm that it was pneumonia. I mean, I knew because a family friend had told me, but that's the backstory to it. So they also confirmed that Sam, in keeping with his wishes, would not want any kind of big deal funeral. So they're not going to do that. They're going to do a family thing on the property in New Zealand. But that's kind of it. I guess if his friends want to organise something, you know, they're entitled to do that. But the family don't think Sam would want any carry-on or fuss.
7: In a real positive, I guess, moment in the aftermath of this sad passing is just how much Sam Neill stuff I've consumed over the week, Pete. It's sort of been coming up on my social media feeds and, geez, it was hard not to like him. And did I read, was he Sir Sam Neill? Was he knighted for his efforts?
9: Yeah. He was, because they still have knighthoods in New Zealand. Mm. So that's why he got that. Look, he's got four projects still to come out. And I think that kind of says it all about Sam, because if you look at those projects, they're all totally different. You know, his big budget things like King Kong versus Godzilla, which obviously got a massive budget. Then you got little independent movies coming out. Something he did in New Zealand's coming out. So he kind of just went where he thought, oh, that'll be fun. You know, let's do that. It's a good script, or I'd love to go there for 3 months to film. And so, yeah, it says it all. He was kind of all over the shop and doing it what he wanted to do.
6: Hey, Pete, I did actually see that ABC iView clip that you were talking about where the kid asked the question and he got quite emotional. That's brewing. And then I'm the same as Monkey. I've had lots of Sam Neill stuff popping up. And I read that he has animals, or had animals on his farm back in New Zealand that he named after his celebrity friend. So he had a duck called Kylie Minogue. Did you know that?
9: Yeah, no, he's got that. And it's very sweet. It's very funny how he names these people, names the the animals after people he's worked with, but no one wants to be named after a cow.
7: No, I wouldn't have thought so. I'll tell you what, one for the bucket list, maybe over the weekend, Hunt for the Wilder People. I've never seen that.
6: Say it again?
7: Hunt for the Wilder People? That was one of his big ones.
9: Little New Zealand movie made about 8-9 years ago. It really took off and it's made an absolute fortune. Nice little movie.
6: Well, there you go. Peter Ford, have a great weekend. We'll catch you next week.
9: See you then.

0: 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Shaun and Monkey, Friday edition, coming up after 7:30. It's Monkey's thought on sport. He's not happy with what happened in the footy last night. We'll find out exactly why.
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12: 10 degrees in Melbourne, becoming sunny atop today, 16 at 7:30. Good morning. David Armstrong. Labor's reportedly set to dump its deadline for purple glass bins, fearing it will hurt them at the state election. Kiara Parker reports.
13: The purple bin policy, which was originally introduced under Daniel Andrews, requires all households to have a fourth bin dedicated solely to glass. More than 50 of the state's 79 councils don't yet have a plan in place for the bins, claiming it will add as much as $5 million to their annual waste bill. The Herald Sun's reporting speculation about the future of the scheme has been circulating for months, with a push to extend or even abandon the legislated July 2027 deadline. The Allan government has failed to release the business case underpinning the purple bin mandate. Previous surveys have found more than 80% of Victorians are opposed to it. Kiara Parker, Melbourne.
12: Families of two Melbourne backpackers who died in Laos after unwittingly drinking methanol say they are disappointed and devastated after learning it is likely no one will face serious jail time over the deaths. The loved ones of Holly Morton Bowles and Bianca Jones have been told the most serious charges likely to be laid over the incident carry a maximum of just 1 year jail. Shaun Bowles says Australia's Foreign Affairs Department have been keeping them informed about the developments in the case.
14: Obviously, they're not the results that we're looking for. So they let us know. They have kept us up to date with the process and everything that's going on over there.
12: Man's in hospital under police guard after crashing a stolen car into a tree at Preston. Police first spotted the stolen Kia Rio leaving Heidelberg Heights just before midnight, before following it through several suburbs as it reached speeds of up to 120 k's an hour. The pursuit ended when the driver lost control of the vehicle and hit a tree on Gilbert Road. A bush businessman has brought his entire council to a standstill. David Penman was served with a defamation concerns notice by Hepburn Shire Council. He claims it was illegally funded with ratepayer money. He hit back by launching a private criminal prosecution. As a result, councillors have been stood down and Hepburn Shire Council cannot hold meetings or make any decisions. Australian scientists are helping develop the world's most powerful space telescope. Macquarie University researchers are collaborating with an international team to provide images up to three times sharper than the Hubble. Professor Richard McDermott says the MAVIS instrument will let us see some of the first galaxies to ever form in our universe.
15: It's going to see stars moving around black holes that we've not been able to detect before. And it's going to understand the chemistry of stars in new parts of the universe that have just been too complex for us to resolve until now.
12: In finance, Wall Street's down 105 points, the dollar 69.95 US.
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12: Geelong snapped its three-game losing streak last night, beating St Kilda by 27 points. The win soured by an ankle syndesmosis injury to Cat star Max Holmes. St Kilda's 27-year Cadinia Park curse rolling on. After a career-best performance from Rowan Marshall, post-match Saints coach Ross Lyon hit out at reports linking the ruckman with a move away from the club.
16: It's probably disappointing that he starts playing really well and then, I mean, someone creates a story that I spoke to AFL players and they think Bulldogs might come for him. Like, which players? St Kilda players? Bulldogs players? Gold Coast players? I understand you've got to fill content, but you're actually creating your own story.
12: Joe Root has finished on 99 not out to help England beat India by 4 wickets in their second one-dayer in Cardiff. The series now level at 1-1 after a successful chase of 234. And that's the latest news and sports.
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18: Good morning, it's Daniel Brewer with your local news and sport. The final four Southern Grampian Shire Council meetings will start earlier. Council have approved a 2pm start time for meetings, which will be still held on the second Tuesday of each month. Mayor Dennis Heslin says the change is aimed at encouraging more local students to attend and gain a better understanding of local government.

0: staff post the meeting as well. I just think it's a great opportunity over the next four meetings to do that. And look, if it doesn't work, we change it.
1: A community group in Western Victoria have launched a simple clothing drive, calling on locals to help keep neighbours warm this winter. Sam College reports.
2: R-Able have launched its community coat rack, inviting people to donate clean winter clothing and take what they need, no questions asked. Running until September 24, the initiative is collecting coats, jackets, jumpers, beanies and scarves for both children and adults. Donations can be dropped off at the R-Able Brown Street premises in Hamilton, where the clothing will also be available for anyone needing a little extra warmth during the colder months. Sam College, Ace Radio.
1: Staffing shortages have triggered widespread service cuts across the state, with 43 police stations now closed or operating on reduced front counter hours. A number of those are across Western Victoria. Shadow Minister for Police Brad Batten says the consequences are already clear, claiming that crime rates have climbed in locations where stations' hours have been cut.
3: Yeah, it's a huge issue. We've got over 1,500 vacancies on the police rosters, so police stations have been shut. There's 43 of them that are closed or reduced hours, and I know it sort of sounds just like, you know, us talking about it, but the reality is the crime statistics are actually showing in those areas crime is increasing faster than areas that have their stations open.
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1: Some important matchups in Senior Hampton Football Netball League tomorrow afternoon. Cobden Bombers versus Hamilton Kangaroos. Port Ferry Seagulls take on Terang Mortlake, and Portland Tigers are at home against North Warrnambool Eagles. That's the latest in local news and sport.
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6: 3HA weather.
1: Your four-day forecast for Western Victoria. Chance of morning fog turning to a sunny afternoon. Light winds becoming north to northwesterly, 15 to 20 kilometres an hour. Tomorrow, partly cloudy with light winds, 14. Sunday, partly cloudy, winds northerly, 15 to 25 kilometres an hour with a top of 12. Monday, partly cloudy, winds northerly, 15 to 25 kilometres an hour with a top of 14. Hamilton expecting a top of 14. Portland and the coast, 15.
7: Harvey Norman Hamilton, your local computer specialists.
1: Currently it's 4 degrees.
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0: John Mellencamp at 7:45. Sean and Monkey here. It's the Morning Rush. We love it when you reach out and send us a text to our little studio phone here. The number's 0437 882 000. Save it in your phone. A lot of people do. What have we had, Monkey?
1: Watto text in. I went down, Monkey. So he's gone to the footy, I think, last night. I went down, Monkey. The Saints are nowhere near it. Sorry, mate.
0: Oh, okay. Good on you, Watto.
1: That's harsh but fair. And Kevin, what a listener Kevin is. He sent through a picture of Cadbury's breakaway at half price at Coles because yesterday Jared Waitley and I had a bet on the footy. So thank you, Kevin. I need to go and buy that for Jared.
0: Yeah, that was his choice because you were a top deck man. Now, Monkey, we're doing something we do a few times a year. So a lot of people listening right now might not hear the little segment that we do first up pretty much in the Morning Rush. It's called The Stumper.
1: Oh, yeah.
0: I'll give a little bit of the intro.
2: Heard of The Stumper?
1: You love playing that because that's you. That's you singing. It's very good.
0: I made up that little intro there, yeah.
2: Do you know?
0: So it's one little brain teaser. We try and stump you. And now normally, 98% of the time, we wrap it up and we give you the answer. I decided today we're going to extend it.
1: You wanted to extend it, yeah.
0: Yeah, the phones were going off and I thought, oh, this is a ripper. So I'm going to say it right now. We're going to take some more calls on this. 15% of Australian adults confess they still use one of these, even though most people haven't bought one of these since the early 2000s. What is it? Yeah, what is it? And I did give a clue. I said, not that you know this person, but Charlotte's dad still uses, yeah, one of these.
1: Well, I think the other clue we said is both you and I enjoyed using these.
0: Oh, yeah, I took pride, actually.
1: We enjoyed using these.
0: Yeah, it was good fun. So what do you think it is? Give us a call. Have a crack at that. The number is 1300 00 1242.
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0: On Saturday, September the 12th, emergency personnel are going to tackle the 13th annual Melbourne Firefighter Stair Climb.
1: That's right. Four incredible local fireys and SES volunteers are getting ready to do this, Shawnee. 28 grueling floors at the Crown Metropole in 25 kilograms of heavy gear. 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
0: Yeah, that's unbelievable what they're doing. 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
11: 9 degrees in Melbourne. Becoming sunny atop today. 16. It's 8 o'clock. Good morning. I'm David Armstrong. The state government has offered teachers a new pay deal, hoping they will call off planned strike action. Teachers, principals and education support staff salaries will rise by at least 28.3% over the next 4 years, starting with an increase of 12.75% by October. Required meeting hours would also be halved. The Education Minister is urging the union to put the revised offer to their members and call off next week's 24-hour strike. An e-scooter rider is fighting for life after they were struck by two vehicles at Mentone. Madeline Burke reports.
12: The e-scooter rider was travelling south along Charman Road in Mentone just after four yesterday afternoon when he collided into the side of a car at the intersection of Balcombe Road. The rider fell from the scooter and was struck by a second vehicle in the middle of the intersection. He was taken to hospital in a critical condition. The drivers of both vehicles stopped at the scene to render assistance. Madeline Burke, Melbourne.
11: Barnaby Joyce says it's a fair bet that Pauline Hanson's benefactor Gina Reinhardt either partially or fully funded a luxury Italian hotel stay. The pair have been spotted at the five-storey Sicilian resort, which costs $2,000 per night. Senator Hanson's office says it's been long on the record that Ms. Reinhardt is a strong supporter of the party. The One Nation MP defending his boss, saying it's not unusual to want a holiday with a friend.
13: I don't care if it's Dolce, Cabana or Prada, as long as you're paying for it, darling, I don't care. You know, it's
3: It's what a person's allowed out free time. She's having a free time over there.
4: State Liberal parties today points to dump Moira Deeming as a candidate. The party called today's meeting after Ms. Deeming refused to apologise, making unsubstantiated allegations against Matthew Guy. Man has been charged over two assaults at massage parlours in the city. Police claim two women were assaulted by the same man at two separate businesses, both in the vicinity of Bourke Street last week. Credit card users are facing cuts to their loyalty rewards as banks move to slash points, earning rates by up to 50%. The overhaul follows a looming Reserve Bank ban on credit card surcharges and lower caps on merchant fees. NAB is leading the first wave of cutbacks, reducing points generation and hiking its annual fees. Well, the White House has sidelined Donald Trump's longtime teleprompter operator following allegations he made over $100,000 betting on the president's speeches. Gabriel Perez is accused of using inside knowledge of upcoming transcripts to profit on prediction markets, where users bet on specific phrases being mentioned. In finance, Wall Street's down 105, the dollar 69.95 US.
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4: Geelong faces a nervous wait for scans on Max Holmes' ankle injury, suffered in last night's 27-point win over St Kilda, the Cats snapping their three-game losing streak. Coach Chris Scott.
14: The fact that we won makes me feel a little bit better, but I can't be more honest than to say that it's not like we thought, we've cracked the code and now we're playing much better than we've been for the previous 4 or 5 weeks. The thing that probably was different was that we brought in some different players that gave us a bit of a different look.
4: Sydney's made 4 changes. Knights clash against Adelaide, the Crows resting veteran Taylor Walker. Carlton has named George Hewitt for tomorrow night's blockbuster against Collingwood despite nursing a back injury. And Belgium's Tim Villiers has won stage 12 of the Tour de France, his third stage win of the race. That's the latest news and sports.
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16: Morning, it's Daniel Brewer with your local news and sport. 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Amy Anderson reports.
17: Western District Health Service and Casterton Memorial Hospital are hosting a Cancer and Coffee Connect event this month. The Relax session is for men affected by cancer, whether they are going through their own journey or supporting someone close to them. The free coffee catch-up will be held at 224 Grace Street in Hamilton on Sunday, July 26th from midday. More information, including RSVP details, can be found on the Western District Health Facebook page. Amy Anderson, Ace Radio.
16: A sold-out crowd gathered at the Portland Yacht Club last Friday for Glenelgshire Council's Live and Local initiative. The event was designed to celebrate the achievements and creative talents of young people throughout the region. According to Youth Development Officers Melissa Smith and Megan Bennett, the Night's High Energy highlighted the impressive depth of youth talent across the region. Funding for the local showcase was provided by the Victorian Government's Amplify Grant Program. More information is available through the Council's website. A new report from Energy Consumers Australia shows that a confusing energy market is leaving Western Victorian households struggling with power bills, forcing many to avoid using their heating or cooling to cut costs. According to spokesperson Patrick Varay, the market has become simply too complex for many customers to navigate.
18: Even down to how bills are priced and how to engage with the market. And so what this leads to often is inertia. And we find that people who don't switch regularly are subject to quite extensive loyalty tax, where they're paying more for being loyal. And so we think this is a market failure and it needs addressing.
19: 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Proud supporters of our local community and local sport.
16: Dartmoor and Westerns will come together tomorrow to celebrate the life of former player Danny Pridham during the annual Danny Pridham Memorial Game. The day will feature a pre-game tribute with family, friends and representatives reflecting on Danny's life and legacy. The match will also support the Rotary Club of Portland's Beat Cycle for Hope campaign, with money raised through the gate raffle going towards helping people impacted by cancer. That's the latest in local news and sport.
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16: Your 4-day forecast for Western Victoria. Chance of morning fog turning to a sunny afternoon. Light winds becoming north to northwesterly, 15 to 20 kilometres an hour. Tomorrow, partly cloudy with light winds, 14. Sunday, partly cloudy, winds northerly, 15 to 25 kilometres an hour with a top of 12. Monday, partly cloudy, winds northerly, 15 to 25 kilometres an hour with a top of 14. Hamilton expecting a top of 14, Portland and the coast 15.
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16: Right now it's 3 degrees.
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24: 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Hello, Keely.
25: Hello, how are you?
24: Yep, no, we're going good, thanks. Have you won Radio's Categories before, or have you played?
25: I've played a few times. I've won it, I think, once.
1: Okay. Ooh. So you're a bit of a veteran at Radio's Categories. Because I'd imagine, Sean, there's plenty of people who play along each morning but never get in the hot seat. So, Keely, let's get you a letter. You ready?
25: Ready to go.
1: All right. Nice roll. Thank you. The all-important letter. It is a H. A H okay. For hotel.
24: H.
25: H. Okay.
1: Okay. Not a bad letter, I would have thought.
25: Yeah.
1: All right. So don't repeat a word among your answers. Say pass if you're not sure. 60 seconds. Sean's asking. Good luck.
25: Thank you.
24: All right, Keely, starting with H.
1: H.
24: Some people say it like, yeah, H or H. Anyway, starting with H, something bigger than a car.
25: Horse.
24: A word with double letters.
25: Hoot.
24: Something in a backpack.
25: Ham sandwich.
24: Something you buy every few years.
25: House.
24: Something with a barcode?
25: Pass.
24: Something you do in the morning?
25: Pass.
24: A famous landmark?
25: Hamilton Island.
24: A famous duo or trio?
25: Pass.
24: A colour?
25: Pass.
24: A TV show.
25: House.
24: Something with a barcode.
25: Pass.
24: Something.
1: Oh, never mind. Tough.
24: That's tricky, the barcode one, because in my head I was playing and I was just trying to think of one, just something from the supermarket that you'd scan.
1: Ham.
24: Oh, yeah, packaged ham. Oh, yeah. No, all the...
25: I said a ham sandwich, though.
24: Yeah.
1: I'll tell you what you did say. You said house twice, too. Something you buy...
25: Did I?
1: Yeah, something you buy every few years, you said house.
25: Yeah.
1: And in a TV show, you said house.
25: Oh, yeah, I did.
1: And look, you know, it doesn't matter. Game's gone, and you'll go in the draw for the Red Hot Summer ticket to it. Red Hot Summer tour tickets. But I'd have to say... There's not too many horses that are bigger than a car.
25: No. I realised that after I said it.
1: Like, Firelap was height, a mighty horse.
24: Height-wise, definitely.
1: Bigger.
24: Height.
1: Doesn't say taller.
24: Oh, okay.
25: Taller, yeah.
24: All right.
1: Anyway, we're nitpicking now, but well played. You are in the draw for that concert.
24: Yeah, the Red Hot Summer Tour in Ballarat with some amazing artists. Men at Work, Birds of Tokyo, Aussie Crawl, they're back together as well. So up next on The Morning Rush, we've got a special guest we're going to be talking to. Used to hear him a lot on this radio station. We're catching up with Neil Mitchell right after the models.

0: my buddy. Tight.
1: It is the Morning Rush with Sean and Monkey here on a Friday morning, and we're excited to be joined by this gentleman. He's going to be back on the radio on this station Sunday morning from 9 till 10. It's called Mitchell Unlimited. We're talking to Neil Mitchell. Good morning to you, Neil.
2: Hey, hi, guys. Just before we get into it, huge international news this week. Monkey turning 50. Has he got a letter from the king yet?
1: Oh, nicely good by played. You, Neil. That's right. And, he's milking it.
3: And Neil, Sean will love this because he thinks I've milked it all week. It was last Sunday. But, yes, well done. You've bookended the week. Mate, how are you? This is exciting. You are back. People are loving this. What is your show? Tell us in a sentence what we're going to expect from you each week.
2: We expect interesting interviews as well as something different, a bit of a twist. The interview this week, Steve Monteghetti, the marathon champion, a real man of regional Victoria too. He loves the regions. He winds up on the state government over cancelling the Commonwealth Games. He says he'll never forgive and how much damage that did to regional Victoria. He's a lovely man, Steve, a very gentle man, but he's furious about this.
1: He's still upset about it, is he, still, to this day?
2: He's furious. He says he will never forgive. Never forgive. He's also revealed for the first time he's got Meniere's disease, which is a nasty thing that affects your balance. You get vertigo.
3: Oh, yeah.
2: And that's really been knocking around. He suspects the vaccines caused it.
3: Right.
2: And the other thing, yeah, he's very interesting on robots. He reckons robots are going to be used to pace people in marathons. So you have a little robot running in front of you.
3: I was in Brisbane on a boys' trip recently, and the boys thought they'd had a few too many the night before. They're out for a morning walk, and right near the Storybridge Hotel, a robot ran past them. They all looked at each other to say, did that just happen?
2: Yeah, well, a robot holds the world record for the half marathon at the moment.
3: Unbelievable.
1: Now, Neil, I understand you're going to be getting your son Cam on for a bit of a yarn, and you two are going to... What, would you call it maybe like you're going to have a bit of a debate each week?
2: Yeah, we are. It's an intergenerational debate. Strikes me as a lot of tension between boomers such as me. He's a millennial. We're trying to highlight the issues and the differences. Respectful, but a bit of an edge. You know, he loves winding me up, and I like doing this. This week, working from home, we're talking about. I think it's institutionalized laziness. He doesn't agree.
3: Oh, right. So he's coming from the point of view, no, Dad.
1: It's the way forward.
3: It's actually good and it's more productive. This will be a cracker. Who's going to set the agenda each week on the topic, or is this just emanate from what you have a chat about when you see each other?
2: Well, no, we'll have a chat about what the topic is, but not what our view is. And we also have a question without notice. Don't tell him. My question without notice is, why do so many millennial blokes wear their pants down halfway down their bottom?
1: God, you know, you sound like my dad. You sound like my old man.
3: I love that.
1: That's a classic there. So did you say? Who's gonna set the agenda each week?
2: Yeah, between us, we'll talk about the news of the week and also things that are getting up our nose, like buying homes, for example. You know, millennials feel the boomers have conned them out of houses, and boomers are greedy and lazy. That's where the real tension is. But we'll do it in a respectful way and have a bit of fun.
3: Jeez, I hope you leave enough room for Monas, because I reckon this one's going to be a classic. And just on Monteghetti, I'll never forget the story Steve told once. We've interviewed him a couple of times, Sean. He's a lovely man. I agree with that, yes. Neil. He told, because I'd heard a rumour, you know, obviously he's a champion runner, that he'd never missed a day running, right? That was his thing. He'd never missed a day. And I said, is it true that you took that to the nth degree once when flying back into Tullamarine after a long flight, you worked out you hadn't ran that day. Rather than going at your bags from the carousel, he ran straight out the front door at Tullamarine and ran around the car park just to fit in his run for the day. He said, no, that's not true. He said, I've done it twice.
2: Well, that's true. We do talk about that. It doesn't surprise me. The only time he didn't run for several days on end when he was in his early 20s and he had a broken neck.
3: Oh, that's a fair excuse.
2: Yeah. He got out of bed, he ran out of the hospital.
1: Absolute freak he is. You know what? This sounds really interesting. I'm going to have to be listening in. It's Sunday morning, 9 till 10, right here on this station. It's called Mitchell Unlimited. And look, if you can't catch it this Sunday, I imagine you'll be able to catch up, as they say. You'll be able to grab the podcast as well. Neil Mitchell, great to chat to you on the Morning Rush.
2: Thank you, Sean. And Monkey, I suppose you're Matthew now. You're an old man.
3: Well, maybe. I tell you what, things are changing. We can talk about that next week, Neil. All the best.
2: Thanks, guys.
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6: Another big weekend of footy and netball in the Hampden League. Hamilton's on the road to Cobden. Obviously taking on the Bombers there. Portland staying home. They've got North Warrnambool. And Port Ferry, they're at home as well. They've got Terang Mortlake.
7: Yep. Now, in the South West District League, Dartmoor are playing the Westerns. Cavendish is playing Branxholme Wallacedale. Tarrandarra, they're playing Heathmere. And Haywood is hosting Coleraine.
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0: Man Monkey, just about done for another week.
1: We were talking earlier in the show, Shawnee, that now I'm 50, I feel as though I'm using a lot of old man sayings and I'm not ashamed about
0: yes,
1: it.
0: Yes, you are.
1: I went with one recently, the old, working hard, are you, or hardly working?
0: Yeah.
1: And I don't care. Once upon a time, I found them really naff, but not anymore. Brendan's going to bookend the week with one. What's yours, Brendan?
2: Good morning, boys. I believe old man sayings, they're also called dad jokes. But my dad used to always say when he was going to bed at night, good night all, don't forget your tape measure. Good. So what do you take your tape measure to bed for, Dad? And he goes, to see how long I sleep.
1: Oh, yeah, geez. I'm not at that level yet, Brendo.
0: Gee whiz.
1: I might be far away. You have a great weekend. Thanks for tuning in. See you, Shawnee. Have a good weekend.
3: Yeah, you too, Monkey. 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
4: Tom Elliott.
5: We keep getting told by alleged experts that with more renewables, our power bills will go down. Well, guess what? I've got my forecast power bill for the year ahead, and it's gone up. On Monday, I predicted that the purple-littered glass recycling bins would soon be headed for the scrap heap. It looks like the state government is considering doing just that. Well, look at this program by a fashion label that gives parents of children under 12 an additional 2 weeks of paid leave every year. And if you're a Kiwi who lives here in Australia, is there much of a difference between you and us? 133-693.
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4: 9 degrees in Melbourne, becoming sunny atop today, 16, it's 8.30. Good morning. David Armstrong. There is a new pay deal on the table for teachers in a bid to head off strike action. Education Minister Ben Carroll says the deal would see salaries rise by at least 28.3% over the next 4 years. More than 90,000 teachers will receive $1,000 more per month by October, almost $3,000 more per month by 2030. Melbourne is now the most expensive city in the world to buy beer and cigarettes based on the Oasis Index. The ratings compare the price of 5 beers and 2 packets of cigarettes in major cities across the globe. Warren Hogan from Judo Bank says prices in Melbourne for those items have skyrocketed almost 90% in the past decade.
5: It is tax that's driving not only beer to be expensive, but driving down consumption. There's already people wanting, you know, young ones wanting to drink other things. But the fact that a beer costs $15 at a pub, yeah, you can't have 6 beers. It's just ridiculous when you're 20, 22 years old.
4: Magistrates have had to go back to pen and paper because of a bungled $159 million IT upgrade. Less than 3 weeks after the rollout of the new case management system, the upgrade, which is responsible for managing more than 700,000 listings every year, has forced an emergency meeting of senior judicial officers. Drivers are being told not to panic about rising fuel costs despite a volatile situation in the Middle East. The price of diesel's already surged above $2 a litre in some states. But supply chain expert David Leaney says it's unlikely we'll see prices skyrocket like they did earlier this year.
6: There's a couple of reasons for that, but the most important one is the world has adjusted and reduced its reliance on the Persian Gulf and the choke point of the Strait of Hormuz.
4: In other news, an e-scooter rider is fighting for life after they were struck by 2 vehicles at Mentone. The state Liberal Party will today move to dump Moira Deeming as a candidate at the November election. And Telstra executives will today be grilled before a parliamentary inquiry investigating last week's outage. Finance our $69.95 US.
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4: A potentially serious ankle injury to star midfielder Max Holmes soured Geelong's 27-point win over St Kilda last night. Jackson Suber leads the British Open at 5-under after the first round. Rory McIlroy, Justin Rose and Adam Scott finishing over par. And Formula One champion Lando Norris will cop a 10-place grid penalty this weekend's Belgian Grand Prix after his car was fitted with a 4th new battery this season. That's the latest news and sports.
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10: 3HA Weather.
12: Your four-day forecast for Western Victoria, chance of morning fog turning to a sunny afternoon. Light winds becoming north to northwesterly, 15 to 20 kilometres an hour. Tomorrow, partly cloudy with light winds, 14. Sunday, partly cloudy, winds northerly, 15 to 25 kilometres an hour with a top of 12. Monday, partly cloudy, winds northerly, 15 to 25 kilometres an hour with a top of 14. Hamilton expecting a top of 14, Portland and the coast 15.
13: Harvey Norman Hamilton, your local computer specialists.
12: At the moment, it's 5 degrees.
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0: It is 25 to 9. Good morning. Well, my power comes to me via the energy retailer called Engie. And last night, Engie sent me an email telling me about what my power might cost in the year ahead. Now, of course, Chris Bowen, the Federal Energy Minister, said back in 2022, under a Labor government, power prices would be cheaper. He nominated a $275 a year discount. And then blame the war in Ukraine when the power prices didn't go down as though somehow we get our electricity from Ukraine. Anyway, that's history now. But here's what my power bill looks like for the year ahead. The daily supply charge goes from $1.29 a day to $1.45. That's an increase of almost 12%. And the charge per kilowatt hour of electricity goes from 34.2 cents a kilowatt

0: schools. Yes, that's a real thing. Liz Walsh, she'll be joining us again in about an hour's time. But the state government has made a revised offer to the Australian Education Union. They say there'll be a pay rise for education support employees. I think they used to be called assistant teachers. There'll be a halving of the amount of meetings, either the length of time or the number of meetings, or maybe both the teachers have to attend. And there'll be another 1% pay rise for teachers at the top end of the pay scale. Anyway, we'll find out later on whether teachers will accept this or whether next Thursday, as in Thursday next week, they'll be going on strike as already threatened. 133693, mornings at 3aw.com.au. Also today, in the wake of the death of Sam Neill, the actor, he's a very interesting person. I always enjoyed him as an actor. He was one of the first, I'll say Australians, but he actually grew up in New Zealand and he was born in Northern Ireland. But he's one of the first Australian actors to crack it in Hollywood, like back in the 80s. You know, he was getting roles in Hollywood that you just weren't really used to seeing. I mean, now we're used to seeing Nicole Kidman and, you know, Hugh Jackman in sort of big Hollywood productions. But back in the 80s, it was not common. And yet Sam Neill starred in The Hunt for Red October in The Omen Part 3, where he played the adult devil child. Anyway, I only raise this because there's an article in The Age today saying that, in fact, Australians and Kiwis are quite different, that Kiwis are more like Canadians, you know, polite and reserved, and Australians are more like Americans now, are loud and more brash. Now, there's hundreds of thousands of New Zealanders who choose to live in Australia, a lot here in Victoria. If you're a Kiwi who's resident here, as so many have decided to do, is there that much of a difference between us and you, between Australians and New Zealanders? I mean, there's still a bit of a difference in the accent. The Kiwis love their rugby union. We love our footy and in the northern states, rugby league. New Zealanders have strange names for things, like sandals are called jandals and Eskies are called chili bins. But apart from those somewhat minor things, I've always thought we were pretty much the same. Maybe not. 133693, mornings at 3aw.com.au. Let's go to a few calls. Mark, hello.
1: G'day, Tom. How you doing?
0: Yeah, not bad, Mark.
1: Look, I'm pretty good at mathematics. I got my bill the other day, or forecast bill. Mine's gone up on average 17.1% across the
0: country. And is that a combination of both the daily supply charge and the cost per kilowatt hour?
1: Yeah, some of it's gone up over 20%, some of it has gone up less, but yeah, the average across the bill is 17.1%.
0: So I should feel happy that mine's only going up 11 or 12%.
1: Yeah, no, you're doing well.
0: Well, what do you think of Chris Bowen? And I mean, yesterday we spoke with the CEO of the Smart Energy Council. They keep assuring us that renewables are cheaper and the power prices will come down. And I simply ask, when will this happen? All right, thank you, Mark. Power bill up between 17 and 20%. Again, these are forecasts. Obviously, when you get a forecast like that, you probably start turning the lights off a bit more and the heating on less, if it's electric. Andrew, hello.
2: Yeah, morning, Tom. Same thing with me. I think around this time for the last 5 years, I do an exercise which takes me about a day and I change retailers. My last one for the last year put the rates up 30%.
0: Gee.
2: I've actually found two separate retailers for gas and electricity who are actually cheaper than what it was last year.
0: Okay. Well, look, I suspect I'm going to have to do that too, Andrew. I tend to change every couple of years. My accountant put me in touch with an organisation that does this. They analyse your energy bills, both electricity and gas, and they recommend who you should go with. And what you find is that the first year or so you're getting a better deal, but then the good deal suddenly disappears and you're stuck on a bad deal. And then as you've done, you have to go through the whole process of switching around again. And it's difficult to understand because there's the supply charge and the kilowatt hour and some have off-peak versus on-peak. And, you know, we just want the best deal. Jeff, good morning.
3: Good morning. I was going to ring around. I've got a couple of hours to spare today and I was going to ring around to complain and to try and get something done about mine. I've probably spent about $7,000 putting solar panels on and a battery in and heat pumps. And on my latest bill, I put more power back into the grid than what I used and I got charged a cent a kilowatt for putting it back in.
0: Yes, I know. It is bizarre, isn't it? Like you are being forced to pay for something that you are now giving. Well, you're not even giving. You're being forced to pay for something you're putting back into the grid. And, Jeff, what you'll find is that even if you're not using any grid power yourself, the mere fact that you are connected to the grid, you know, in my case, the bill for just the daily connection fee is going from $1.29 to $1.45. And you pay that whether you use any grid power or not. 133693 mornings at 3aw.com.au. When will our power bills ever get cheaper? At 14 to 9.
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0: 9 on energy prices. Martin sent us an email. He said, from the 1st of August, my daily supply charge goes from 92 cents a day, which seems pretty cheap to me, to $1.17. He said, my usage rates are also increasing by 15% and my gas charge going up by 17%. And Tim says, Chris Bowen's cheap, reliable, weather-dependent energy system, I think he's being slightly sarcastic, needs to be 100% replaced every 20 or so years. Well, bits of it do. I mean, the transmission lines don't, but the solar panels and the wind turbines as well. Tim points out that China controls over 90% of the renewable energy supply chain. Yeah, well, we will be even more dependent on China than what we already are. Tony joins us. What's happened, Tony?
20: Tom, a couple of things. The first one is it's great to see the Ferris wheels back on again. It was on yesterday and this morning.
0: Oh, the Melbourne Star Observation Wheel. So it's turning, is it?
20: Yeah. Yep, she was all coloured up yesterday and this morning again.
0: Well, look, I agree that's good because it was silly to have it just sitting there for so many years doing nothing, like either dismantle it or get it going, and it looks like they've got it going again, which is great.
20: Yep. And the other second one is last night Transurban sent me my overcharge for the trucks in the tunnel. I got a $28 overcharge, and I also got a $50 once off credit as well.
0: Okay, so you've been refunded the overcharge of $28, and they've given you a $50 gift.
20: Yeah, it doesn't say what it's for. It's just there, $50 in my account.
0: Is that I didn't put in? Do you get it as cash, or do you just use it over time when you go through transurban toll roads?
20: It's on my account in my toll account.
0: Oh, so that's good. That's good. Yeah, look, Transurban revealed, I think it was about a week and a half ago, 2 weeks ago, that they had overcharged people going through the West Gate. It was based on incorrect classification of certain vehicles. I mean, we've had a couple of emails and calls about this. Good on you, Tony. We'll treat that as word on the street. And good on Transurban, not just for refunding the money, but giving a $50 credit on top. The weekly word on the street prize, which we give away at the end of today, is the $1,000 voucher to spend at Imp Jewellery, the handmade and remodelling specialist. And if you win that, automatically you'll be in the running for the fabulous yearly prize, $60,000. That's right, 60 grand towards a Mercedes of your choice. So you could pick a small one, a big one, half of an expensive one. It's up to you. And that's thanks to our great friends at Mercedes-Benz Brighton. Stella, good morning.
5: Hi. The gentleman who rang before about spending hours calling around to get a better deal, if you just go to the Victorian Energy Compare website, they will tell you the best deal based on your usage and everything. I use that all the time. We swap like every quarter. I have it all in a spreadsheet to work out the best deal.
0: So
5: we're currently on like a dollar a day for the usage tariff and about 26 cents for usage.
0: Yeah, that's cheap. That's much, much, much cheaper than what I've been offered. So tell me though, but is it complicated like whether you have solar and or a battery and so forth, or does it take all of that in and then spits out the correct answer?
5: It allows for all of that. It asks you all those questions. Yeah.
0: Okay. So it's called Victorian Energy Compare.
5: Yeah, it's brilliant. Absolutely brilliant.
0: All right, well, we'll treat that as word on the street as well. I might have a look at that this evening, actually. Victorian Energy Compare. And you could also be in the running for the yearly word on the street prize, 60 grand towards a Mercedes of your choice, thanks to Mercedes-Benz Brighton. Their winter demonstrator event is on now. They've got premium demonstrators, outstanding value and exceptional choice, but it all ends 5 o'clock tomorrow. Paul, good morning.
15: Hey, Tom. Everyone talking about connectivity to gas and electricity, whether you use it or not. Aren't the communication retailers doing the same thing, like Telstra, Optus, Vodafone? Whether you make a phone call or not, you're still being charged.
0: Yes. Right. Well, it depends on the plan. Like I picked a plan where you just pay a set amount per month and you can send unlimited texts and calls. I think it doesn't include overseas calls, but because I just find that easier to manage rather than trying to wade through, you know, how many local calls I make versus this and that. But yes, look, telcos are the same. I suppose the only thing is there are probably more energy retailers than there are telcos. Thanks, Paul. Brenda, good morning.
16: Oh, good morning. Sort of still on the topic of batteries and that sort of thing. Yes, it's in another country, but we're all one big community, aren't we?
0: Yeah.
16: I come originally from Zimbabwe and my family is still there. My sister was just telling me the other day that it's known that Africa is a very, very poor continent now due to bad management, but China has essentially bought the country, so running everything over there, and the gigantic holes that are now being left across the landscape due to their very, very rich lithium ore component that they have
0: there.
16: It's disgusting.
0: Well, it's interesting, Brenda, isn't it? Because some African countries still blame, you know, the evil white person for having done this, you know, the British and other colonising European powers back in the 18th and 19th centuries. But the reality is now is that China, in places like Africa, continents like Africa, in fact, is the new colonial power. Thank you, Brenda. 133693 mornings at 3aw.com.au at 5 to 9.
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0: It is almost 9 o'clock, so news coming up shortly with David Armstrong. Quick email from Pat, who says, what asylum did Minister Chris Bowen escape from? He has no idea. Well, not just him. We had an interview yesterday with the head of the Smart Energy Council, and I'm going to play you a bit of the interview straight after the 9 o'clock news. He assured us many times yesterday, many times, that renewables were cheaper, that coal was on the way out, and we'd all be better off for it. And yet, I just look at my power bill for the coming year. This is prior to shopping around, and my gas bill, and I think, well, everything seems to be getting more expensive. No surprises there. We'll have a look at that. We've got an interesting word on the street about a cafe in Middle Park that charged people for things they didn't consume and was open about it. And your calls, 133-693.
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36: 10 degrees in Melbourne, becoming sunny atop today, 16, 9 o'clock. Good morning. I'm David Armstrong. There is a new pay deal on the table for teachers. In a last bitch did to head off strike action, here's Kiara Parker.
37: Education Minister Ben Carroll says the deal would see salaries rise by at least 28.3% over the next 4 years. More than 90,000 teachers will receive $1,000 more per month by October, and almost $3,000 more per month by 2030. Teachers at the top of the pay scale will also be given an annual lump sum payment. Meeting hours will also be halved from 80 to 40 hours per week. The state government is urging the union to put the revised offer to their members and call off next week's 24-hour strike. Teachers have been calling for a 35% pay hike. Kiara Parker, Melbourne.
36: A body's been found inside a burnt-out home in the Murray River region, New South Wales. Firefighters found the body of a woman at the property in the border town of Mullamine early this morning. Economists say it is no surprise Melbourne is now the most expensive city in the world to buy beer and cigarettes, blaming the state's tax regime. The Deutsche Bank Oasis Index compares the price of five beers and two packets of cigarettes in major cities around the globe. Warren Hogan from Judo Bank says prices in Melbourne have skyrocketed 90% in the past decade solely because of tax.
2: Melbourne's been sort of doing this style of heavy taxing government for a bit longer than everyone else. So I think that's the direction we go when we have big government telling us all what to do and taxing our income until we've got none left.
36: One Nation leader Pauline Hanson's revealed her daughter Lee has the potential in the future to take the helm of the party. Senator Hanson made the comments in a podcast with British activist Tommy Robinson, admitting she does not believe in nepotism and it would be up to her daughter to earn the role. One Nation MP Barnaby Joyce says he supports the approach.
3: Everything that Pauline said there is factually correct. You've got to be supported by your colleagues. You've got to be supported by the Australian people. And if you can tick those two boxes, yeah, you should be the leader.
36: Well, Steve Moligetti has revealed he feared he would have to retire from public life after being diagnosed with Meniere's disease. It's impacted his hearing, leaving him with vertigo. He's opened up to Neil Mitchell on his new Mitchell Unlimited podcast.
4: I was having to go into the bedroom, or if I was out, I'd just have to sit in the car and I couldn't concentrate or couldn't live. I was just sitting waiting for this episode to pass, and I'd often just go to sleep and wake up and I'd be a bit drowsy for the sort of rest of that day, and then eventually I'd get back to normal. But
36: the Melbourne Star observation wheel is turning again. This caller, Tony, spotted it this morning.
5: It's great to see the Ferris wheels back on again. It was on yesterday and this morning.
0: Oh, the Melbourne Star observation wheel. So it's turning, is it?
5: Yeah.
36: Testing's underway ahead of a formal opening in coming weeks. Finance our dollar, $69.95 US.
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36: Bailey Smith starred with 35 disposals and a goal in Geelong's 27-point win over St Kilda last night. The win soured by a potentially serious ankle injury to star mid Max Holmes. Catch coach Chris Scott, fearing the worst.
7: It's pretty clear that he couldn't come back on, so that's always my measure in the immediate aftermath. Syndesmosis. There has been that suggestion, but I covered my ears, to be honest. I'll just wait to see what it is and deal with it when we know. But if you asked me a couple of weeks ago, who do you really not want to lose? Cameron and Holmes would be up there.
36: Adelaide's resting Taylor Walker for tonight's clash against Sydney, and American golfer Jackson Suber leads the British Open at 5 under after the opening round. That's the latest news and sport.
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8: I'm Daniel Brewer with your local news and sport. Men across Western Victoria are being invited to connect over coffee at a catch-up in Hamilton. Amy Anderson reports.
9: 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The free coffee catch-up will be held at 224 Grace Street in Hamilton on Sunday, July 26th from midday. More information, including RSVP details, can be found on the Western District Health Facebook page. 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
8: Glenelg Shire Council sold out live and local event at the Portland Yacht Club last Friday night has been labelled a success. In sport, the Dartmoor Football Netball Club will honour former player Danny Pridham during Saturday's annual memorial game against Westerns. That's the latest local news and sport.
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8: Your 4-day forecast for Western Victoria. Chance of morning fog turning to a sunny afternoon. Light winds becoming north to northwesterly, 15 to 20 kilometres an hour. Tomorrow, partly cloudy with light winds, 14. Sunday, partly cloudy, winds northerly, 15 to 25 kilometres an hour with a top of 12. Monday, partly cloudy, winds northerly, 15 to 25 kilometres an hour with a top of 14. Hamilton expecting a top of 14, Portland and the coast 15.
14: Harvey Norman Hamilton, your local computer specialists.
8: Currently it's 4 degrees.
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0: It is 9:07. So in a moment, I do want to go back to energy prices because I'm sick of alleged experts like Chris Bowen and the head of energy, Smart Energy Council, David McElroy. We spoke with him yesterday, and I'll play you a bit of what he said in a moment. But they keep assuring us that renewables are cheap and that power bills will soon get cheaper. We have more renewables in the system than we have ever had. All right, and we have this somewhat mad plan to try and, or we will, be shutting down our last couple of big coal-fired power generators in the next 8 or so years. I actually think what's going to happen is they'll realise late in the piece that they can't shut them down, and there'll be this last-minute deal to sort of keep them going a bit longer. But, you know, right now, where's our energy coming from? Okay, 2% is from batteries, 8% is from solar, 5% is from wind. Today is a little bit sunnier than yesterday. 67% is from coal in Victoria. So 2/3 of our energy comes from coal and the other 1/3, and 7% from gas. So 3/4 of our energy comes from fossil fuels right now. By 2035, none of it will come from fossil fuels. I just don't know how that's going to work in the middle of winter. Also, we're going to speak to Liz Walsh, convener of Socialists in Schools. She's a teacher who runs a faction within the Australian Education Union. A new deal, as you heard in our news, has been put to teachers this morning. And we spoke about the possibility of this yesterday. It's happened. I must say that the deal is giving assistant teachers more money. Experienced teachers get another 1% per annum, whatever that amounts to. But get this, I did hear in our news that the number of meetings or the hours devoted to meetings each week is halved from 80 to 40, if I heard this correctly. I'm not quite sure how they ever fitted in 80 hours of meetings a week plus 35 odd hours of actually teaching kids. And even halving the number of hours devoted to meetings to 40 seems absurd. I mean, I actually have some sympathy with teachers if they've got to sit through all those meetings. I must say, when we prepare this show each morning, our production meeting lasts for half an hour precisely, 6:45 to 7:15, because there simply isn't the time for it to go any longer. I like short meetings. I don't think I like being a modern-day teacher. Emails, mornings@3aw.com.au. Ian says, I have used the Victorian Energy Compare website for the past 8 years. I have changed power companies 10 times during that period. He says, right now I pay 23 cents a kilowatt hour and a daily service charge of $1. Well, that is much better than what I get, and I've got to go and have a look at this website. Brad says, my gas supplier Tango just increased their prices and I am shopping around as well. Well, I'll be doing that too this weekend. Rick joins us. Rick, good morning.
15: Tom. Hope you're well. Just a quick, two quick things. But the first thing is that website I've been using for about a decade nearly. You've got to check the price with the retailer. So that's a Victorian government website.
0: Oh, so you're saying sometimes the website is not correct? Like you it says you can get such and such a price, but maybe it was in the past but not currently offered?
15: Yeah, correct. It's sometimes not updated, right to the moment. And you'll join and then you'll get a different rate and you'll ring them and they'll say, oh, that website was not up to date. It's happened to me probably three times. So now I'll ring the retailer that they suggest is the cheapest price just to confirm it and then I'll change over. But going back to the energy price, the increase you've had, a decade ago my business has used a lot of gas and electricity. Gas has doubled. The electricity went from... like a decade ago, 22 cents a kilowatt hour. I was paying 40 cents about 12 months ago. It's now come back. I just got two offers, one for 29.44 and one for 30.6 cents kilowatt hour. And the daily supply rate's about $1.99 on one and $1.02 or something on the other.
0: Yeah.
15: So it has come down just in very recent time, but pretty much almost doubled over a decade.
0: Okay, well, it sounds like my energy retailer, which is Engie, is having a bit of a lend of me because... they're proposing the daily supply charge going from $1.29 to $1.45. That's a 12% increase. And the kilowatt hour price is going from 34.2 to 37.3. That's a 9% increase. So, yeah, clearly I've got to have a look around. No loyalty these days, 133-693. I would say to these power companies, what will happen is I'll change and then Engie will ring me up and say, no, come back, here's a better offer. Just give me the better offer now. You know, like there's an old saying that it is much cheaper to keep an existing customer than it is to go out and find a new one. So if you keep your existing customers happy, that's a low cost way of keeping your business going. But if you lose them, and then you've got to go and spend money on advertising and marketing and introductory rates and so forth to get new ones, it's a much more expensive way of doing things. But that's what will happen. I will leave Engie probably. And then they will ring me up and try and persuade me to come back. And I'll simply say, if you'd put the better offer in your letter to me, I might have stayed. All right. Well, we spoke yesterday with the CEO of the Smart Energy Council, David McElray. It was more about the merits of renewables versus coal and gas. Here's a bit of what David McElray had to say.
16: We live in Australia. We have the best renewable energy sources in the world. We have wind and solar, we have large batteries, we have the technology we can invest in to provide that dispatchable power. The cheapest form of energy is renewable energy.
0: Right. And that's what Chris Bowen says as well. He promised us back in 2022 that with all the new renewables coming on, we'd soon have much cheaper power. Well, that never happened. The only way we got cheaper power was via a direct government subsidy on our power bills. So right now we have more renewables than we have ever had. More wind, more solar, more batteries. And yet a cold, wintry morning, which is not uncommon in mid-July, as we speak, brown coal, 67% of our power, gas, 7%. You put that together, this is fossil fuels generating electricity right now. That's 74% of our electricity coming from fossil fuels. Batteries, 2%. Solar, 9%. Hydro, which comes from interstate, 10%. And wind, 5%. So fossil fuel power is three times as much as all the renewables put together. And yet somehow in just a few short years, we get rid of the fossil fuel power entirely and somehow the renewables will simply step up and it'll be cheaper. I simply don't believe it's going to happen. Either everything will become more expensive or power will become one of those things that's not on 24 hours a day anymore. It'll be rationed. Or we actually just give up and keep the old brown coal-fired power generators humming. All right, so are renewables actually cheaper? And given that we have more of them than we've ever had, why do our power bills keep going up? Our next guest, CEO of Energy Quest, an energy advisory firm, Rick Wilkinson, good morning.
17: Good morning, Tom.
0: Well, we do have more renewables than we've ever had, but the problem is on days like today, the sunlight's not very strong in southern Australia. The wind at the moment has not been blowing much for the past few days. And batteries don't tend to charge themselves very well overnight. So, I mean, when do our power bills start coming down, as we were told, or as we are told, over and over again?
17: Yes, it's a good question. And I think what I'm hearing from your listeners is it's forget all that. It's what you see on your bill at home that really matters.
0: Of course.
17: Despite all the rhetoric, and it's true that renewable generation can be very cheap in the middle of the day when the sun's shining. It actually goes negative in price, and the photo generators and the wind guys are actually paying money to generate. But that needs to be considered in the context of, well, what's demand doing at that time? How do you store it? How do you get it to the places you need to, from the wind farms all the way to the city? When you look at your own bill, generation is about a third of the cost on the bill. The other one third is transmission, it's getting it to you. And then the other one third is the retailer costs of managing the ups and downs that go on as you move around in variable conditions of renewables. So all of that goes in to make up what you get on your desk. And what we're seeing as a general trend is the increase in capacity charges, which is someone has to pay for all of this infrastructure, and that's where it comes to.
0: Well, for example, take the controversial power line project known as VNI West, which is a 240-kilometre long new power line, obviously in Victoria's west, to connect Victoria better to New South Wales, to connect solar farms around Mildura, and then transport that energy all the way down to Greater Melbourne. Now, that is going to cost anywhere between $8 and $15 billion by the time it's finished. Some people say it will cost $20 billion. And I suppose my point is that daily supply charge, I mean, that partly pays for projects like VNI West, doesn't it?
17: It does indeed. And it's also built into the transmission costs that come through the system. So that's the biggest charge on retail bills, is the transmission, not the generation.
0: So is it almost like a religion, you know, when people say the end is nigh or God is coming to save us and things like that, we just keep saying renewables are cheap, even though the reality is at odds with that? I mean, is it almost like you have to have a religious belief in it?
17: Well, I think the key here is, as you change the system, you're putting in new infrastructure. Someone has to pay for it. There's no such thing as a free lunch. Those wires have to be paid for, and we're the consumers that have to put that bill. So it's going to show up somewhere in our bill, and these become more and more the fixed costs. There's no question in my mind that the fixed costs are going to continue to increase, because someone has to pay for that. There's fixed costs that are in Western Australia. They're thinking about it in South Australia more and more clearly. And as we roll it around into the generation systems in Victoria and New South Wales, we're going to be paying more and more for capacity, not just availability.
0: Yeah, and it's weird, because you look at South Australia and they say, we're entirely renewable, but they're not. They connect to Victoria, and they quite often use our coal-fired network to prop up their system, but they pretend that it's not fossil fuels because it's not in their state, it's in our state. It's like the way Germany says it doesn't use nuclear power in Europe, but it's quite happy to buy nuclear-powered energy from France.
17: Yeah, South Australia is a good example you raised. Just recently, to give you a background, South Australia, more than half of its power generation is wind. And while it's there, it's a good option. But just recently, they went into a wind drought where they had 4 days without wind.
0: Yes.
17: That dropped off. And that's not unusual in winter, of all things. Wind tends to be softer. So pricing of generation in South Australia went from what on average is usually less than $100, maybe $80, $90 per megawatt hour, went to $20,300. The wind dropped to less than 1%. The batteries were all drained because the wind drought went more than 3 to 4 days. So the batteries were all dead, and there weren't many options. So gas-fired power come to the rescue, and then imports cost from Victoria. So that's one of the fixed cost examples where a retailer, when he makes that offer to you, has to have that in mind. What happens when I get hit with a $20,300 bill up from $100? Who's going to pay for that?
0: Well, and again, as we speak, I've looked at the AEMO app, and in South Australia, right now, wind is 39%, solar is 12%, so that adds up to 51%. But the other half of their energy is coming from gas, which is not, technically speaking, a renewable resource. All right, well, thank you, Rick. Rick Wilkinson there, the CEO of Energy Quest. Look, I'm not anti-renewable. I think solar and batteries and winds all have a role to play, but it will never be 100% of our power. And yet when we shut down our coal-fired power stations, well, it has to suddenly become almost 100% of our power. And I cannot see how that is going to work. And remember, the coal-fired power station shut down by 2035. Not that far away. Anyway, 133693, mornings at 3aw.com.au. Calls and emails are ahead. And look, I apologise for consistently being on about this, but we have to do something. The decisions we make now determine in 9 short years whether or not we will still have 24-hour-a-day electricity in this state. Hopefully cooler heads prevail. Ahead, calls and emails. We've got a very interesting word on a street about a cafe in Middle Park that charges people for things they don't actually consume. And they're quite open about it. It's on their bills. And also the teachers. They've got a new deal in front of them. Will they go on strike next week or not? At 20 past nine.
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0: 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About half an hour ago, we had a call from Tony who said he'd seen the Melbourne Star observation wheel turning again. We've spoken to the Melbourne Star team. They say that, yes, the wheel is turning and the lights are on, but right now they're being tested, so you can't actually turn up and have a ride on it. It's still a good thing, though. The fact that they're testing it means at some stage, I would have thought in the near future, it'll be back open to the public. Steve, good morning.
24: Good morning, Tom. How are you?
0: Yeah, good, Steve.
24: That's great. Look, I couldn't help myself, mate. I had to call when you're talking about the power scenario, and I just find it really sad that when Mr. Bowen and Albo and all of these pro
3: renewables people completely and utterly have a meltdown when the word nuclear is used. And we can't have a serious conversation about power in Australia until the government mans up and says, well, we may consider or we will consider nuclear as an option. At the moment, it's an embargo on it.
0: I agree, Steve. And the sad thing is that Labor campaigned heavily against nuclear energy at the last federal election. Peter Dutton, the former Liberal leader, backed it. Dutton lost the election and lost his own seat, so the idea has sort of died with him. Not that he's dead, but the idea of nuclear power. And the weird thing is, Steve, I really used to be at university a long time ago with the current Minister for Energy in the UK. Now, he is a left-wing socialist, right? He's more left than most Labor politicians here. He is a vocal advocate for nuclear energy because he says it's good for climate change. And European Greens, in the most case, support nuclear energy as well because for them, solar doesn't work all that well and they've had wind for decades, but, you know, it kills so many birds, it makes the coastline look awful. So nuclear is the option. And they regard it as entirely a good idea from an environmental perspective to build more nuclear reactors. And yet somehow here, the same socialist left politicians have exactly the opposite point of view. Thanks, Steve. All right, we got an email about this overnight, and actually it was a letter. We still get the odd letter. Level 7, 655 Collins Street, Docklands is where you can send letters, but I do prefer emails, mornings@3aw.com.au. Now, an ex-guest went to a cafe in Middle Park, and when they got the bill, they noticed something a bit odd. Graham, good morning.
4: Good morning, Tom.
0: Well, thank you for your letter. So just tell us quickly, what did you actually see or experience?
4: We one of the nice cafes down on Beaconsfield Parade, and you go up to the counter and you order at the counter and they bring it to your table, and they do that very well. We ordered 3 adult meals and 1 child meal, and the 3 adults had a drink and the child declined unusually. So it all turned up all right, but when we were ordering, they asked us, does the child not having a drink? And we said, no, not having a drink. So we thought nothing more of it. I got home and then checked the printout that I'd put in my pocket. And lo and behold, there was a line item there for everything, including a line item, no drink, $1.
0: I know. You've sent me the receipt. I mean, we won't name the cafe just yet. We're going to call them. You're quite right. So it's no drink, and they actually write this as what's written on the receipt, no drink, $1. Like, it's a very good business model, though, isn't it? Like, if you didn't have, say, dessert, which I noticed that you didn't, you could be charged for no dessert as well.
4: Yes, well, maybe it's a cover charge or something like maybe it's the way they program their cash register, but we were just surprised that we'd had 3 drinks, but we had 4 mains or 3 mains and a child's. And then I got home and saw $1.
0: No drink.
4: Well, I didn't notice any signage or anything, but I didn't look very carefully. I must admit, we're worried about what table number.
0: It is interesting. Look, I thank you. I mean, I get that sometimes, you know, you might be offered a meal deal which includes a drink, and I guess if, I don't know, you would get charged for it even if you didn't drink it. But this is a line item that says no drink, $1. So no one had a cocktail either. Maybe you could be charged for no gin and tonic, $15. No dessert, $20. No eating a steak, $50. Anyway, we will contact the cafe in Middle Park and find out exactly what this means. Graham, thank you for joining us. We will treat that as word on the street. You will be in the running for the weekly prize. We give it away at the end of the program today, a $1,000 voucher to spend at Imp Jewellery. They're the handmade and remodelling specialists. And if you win that in 2.5 hours' time, automatically you'll be in the running for the yearly prize. $60,000, that's right, $60,000 towards Mercedes of your choice, thanks to Mercedes-Benz Brighton. Their winter demonstrator event is on now. It ticks all the boxes. Premium cars, outstanding value and exceptional choice, but it ends 5 p.m. tomorrow. David Armstrong joins us for the news headlines. David, good morning. Have you ever heard about this before? So you get charged for something you didn't have. Like, there's a bill here, no drink, $1.
5: No.
0: It was a very good business model.
5: Yeah.
0: Though you didn't have dessert either, no dessert. $15.
1: Did you get crayons, pencils and placemats?
0: No, it just says we had the child ate kids' nuggets, which is the sort of thing you would choose.
1: Yes.
0: But didn't want a drink and so was charged for not having a drink.
1: Oh. Did you hear the bathroom facilities maybe or...?
0: Well, the thing is, though, is that this is not a charge for something you have or do. It's a charge for something you didn't do. I find that strange.
1: Questions need to be asked. In our news at 10 o'clock, there's a new pay deal on the table for teachers. This in a bid to head off strike action. Salaries, the offer is 28.3% over the next 4 years. More than 90,000 teachers will receive $1,000 more per month by October this year.
0: Mm.
1: Almost 3,000 more, wow, almost 3,000 more per month by 2030. And teachers at the top of the pay scale get a great big fat annual lump sum payment.
0: And did I hear Kiara Parker in the news at 9 say that they'll only have to do 40 hours of meetings a week, not 80?
1: That's correct.
0: But, I mean, to be fair, they're doing 80 hours of meetings, plus is there any time for teaching?
1: Contact hours. Yeah, very good point. Mm. Very good point.
0: We're going to speak to a representative of the teachers in a moment.
1: Excellent. I'm sure they'll say no.
0: We spoke to this woman yesterday and she is... very keen on the protest next week and very excited by it and I think still wants to do it.
1: An e-scooter rider fighting for life after they were struck by two vehicles in Mentone overnight. Labor is reportedly set to dump the deadline for the purple glass bins.
0: Well, I predicted this on Monday and I'm going to play my prediction, but I said that I thought the purple littered glass recycling bins were not long for this world.
1: And according to this report, the motives are that it fears it will hurt them at the state election because 80% of Victorians oppose it at this stage. In sport, it was Geelong last night, 27 points over St Kilda. The win soured by a potentially serious ankle injury to Max Holmes. The audio from Chris Scott, when he heard the news, he covered his ears. He didn't want to know. He was asked a couple of weeks ago, which two players would you least like to lose in the lead up to the finals? He said Cameron and Holmes.
0: And they're both injured.
1: Both out. All of that at 10.
0: Thank you, David. 133693. We'll speak to Liz Walsh. We spoke with her yesterday. She's convener of a group called Socialists in Schools. That's right. Socialists teaching your children about the wonders of what it was like living in East Germany back in the day, I suppose. Will they accept the deal? Or will they go on strike next week as previously forecast? And your calls, 133693 at 27 to 10.
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0: grand.
1: What is it with women and hairdressers that whatever the hairdresser charges you, you just agree to it? Oh, you'd like some colour in your hair? Oh, it's $500.
0: Well, they said that was going to be half what they would have charged me, so they were being generous.
1: Because I had a haircut yesterday and it cost $35 and took 15 minutes.
0: We wish we had men's hair.
1: All right, well, I'm not sure you do. It's grey and a bit thin in places. Thank you, Julie. All right, well, things that you've been charged for that you didn't consume. As I said, we spoke to, I think it was Graham before, and, yes, he went to this cafe in Middle Park. We're chasing out the cafe. It's only a dollar, so, you know, it's not a huge amount of money, obviously. But the dollar is for a no drink, as in the child did not want to drink but was still charged a dollar, which seems a bit odd. And Julie, the hairdresser, lost her appointment and still charged her $150. All right, Julie, we'll treat that as word on the streets, the weekly prize. You can have a think about this in a couple of hours' time. A $1,000 voucher to spend at Imp Jewellery, the handmade and remodelling specialist. Peter, hello.
2: Oh, hello. Look, I'm really bothered about this. Are these teachers, these parasites in our community, are they actually being paid when they go on strike?
1: I think they do. I must admit, it depends on the whatever deal's been done. Because in some industries, you don't get paid when you're on strike, but some you do, and it all depends on the enterprise bargaining agreement that's been struck.
2: Well, that's as bad as the people being charged in shops for
1: things they didn't consume. It's a very good business model, though, isn't it, Peter? Like, I could have a restaurant, and you come in, and you have a meal and a glass of wine, and then I say, would you like a dessert? And you go, no, I'm not eating desserts. And then I charge you for not eating a dessert.
2: Working. I mean, that's just unbelievable.
1: Yeah. All right. Well, look, parasites is a bit strong to be talking about teachers. Look, I don't know if they get paid or not. I suspect they probably do. But it usually has to be what's called authorised action, as in, you know, there's this whole language and terms and things about industrial action, about when it is legitimate to strike and when it is not. And for people who work in the private sector who don't really go out on strike or anything, it all seems like a different world. But there are circumstances under which you will get paid while on strike if it's authorised industrial action, and circumstances where you will not. 133693, Danny joins us. You're on the call to Danny. What's happened?
3: Morning, Tom. Great show. Just reporting an incident on Calder. Heading to Bendigo past Malmesbury exit, seems like a trailer and a ute. Lost control, tow trucks, three cops cars, three tow trucks, and seems like it's been blocked heading to Bendigo.
1: So it's just one vehicle with a trailer that's got itself into difficulties and had a sort of a what amounts to a one vehicle accident?
3: Yeah, seems like it. I'm heading on the other side. Just had a quick look. So there's a couple of tow trucks and a couple of cops cars off the freeway heading to Bendigo.
1: All right. Good on you, Danny. Thank you. That's the Calder outbound heading towards Bendigo near Malmesbury. A truck, probably a ute with a trailer, has come to grief. Police and other emergency services are there. Thanks, Danny. There's the yearly Word on the Street prize for you to have a think about. $60,000 towards a Mercedes-Benz of your choice. Thanks to Mercedes-Benz Brighton. Their winter demonstrator event is on now and it ticks all the boxes. Premium demonstrators, outstanding value, exceptional choice, but it all ends at 5 o'clock, 5 p.m. tomorrow. 133693, more calls, more emails ahead. After 10 o'clock, I want to have a look. There's this fashion label. I'll be honest, I hadn't heard of it, but it's a women's fashion label called Dish, spelled D-I-S-S-H. Dish wants to make life a little easier for its employees who have young children, children under 12. So if you have a child or children under 12 and you work at Dish, you get 2 extra weeks of paid holiday a year compared to employees who do not have children. Is this fair? Now, in my mind, I mean, yes, it's tough having kids and it's expensive and it's time-consuming, but, you know, it is a choice these days. Anyway, 133693 at 9:45.
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1: It is 11 to 10. I mentioned about half an hour ago how I wish that my current energy retailer, when my existing plan has come up for renewal, which it has, and I'm with NG at the moment, rather than offer me a terrible deal, I'd rather they offer me their best deal. Because what will happen is I'll change, and then when I change, they'll ring me up and say, please come back, and I'll have to say, no, it's too late. Hayden says, Tom, your theory on this is a great idea, but they make more money on people's laziness and ignorance. And you're probably right, Hayden. They, even if they lose a few customers like me, most people, if they don't pay attention to the changes on their power bill for the upcoming year, probably end up paying more. Phil says China currently has almost 1,200 coal-fired power stations. Yes, well, that's true. I mean, China is spending money on renewables, but it still certainly burns a lot of coal. And to be honest, what we do in Australia makes three-fifths of bugger all difference compared to what is happening in China. And David has an interesting question. What did you think about Darren Hinch getting a state funeral? Oh, look, I haven't even really mentioned Darren Hinch this week. I had a somewhat complicated relationship with Darren, and well, I didn't mean that we were partners or anything. Obviously, back in 2013, I took over the drive show here on 3AW, and I took over from Darren. That wasn't my decision. It was management's decision. But obviously, I took the opportunity because I wanted to do it. Darren was not happy at the time, and he had a lot of not very nice things to say about me because he was still on air for several months in late 2012 after the decision was made. Now, I forgave Darren about that. I mean, I knew he was upset, and we sort of reconciled years later. But, I mean, Darren, you know, was in prison a few times, breached court orders. You know, he would have argued it was for the greater good, you know, exposing sex offenders and so forth. There wouldn't be many people who'd been thrown in jail a few times, who would get state funerals. And without perhaps commenting too much on whether or not Darren should have one, I have noticed in recent years more and more people getting state funerals. It's just become the thing to do. And, you know, the government of the day, it is the Premier's call, I believe, on whether someone gets a state funeral or not. And I think they do it as a way of distracting us from the real issues that are facing us. Oh, you know, Darren Hinch was a great man. Let's give him a big funeral. Or, you know, Bert Newton got one. Quite a few others got them. Shane Warne. And I don't know, without saying things about the individual cases, we seem to be having more and more state funerals. I, for one, not that I'll be given one when I die, but if for some reason I was, from beyond the grave, I would say I don't deserve one. Weather now, don't miss the BYD Melbourne Demonstrator event this coming Saturday and Sunday. Find out more at bydmelbourne.com.au. It's another chilly day. Right now it's 11 degrees. Our forecast top is 16. Alison, good morning.
13: Good morning, Tom.
1: Yes, Alison.
13: I'm a teacher and I just want to clarify something. A gentleman called earlier to say that teachers get paid for going on strike.
1: Well, he asked I said maybe. I think in some circumstances they do, but in some they might not. I think it depends on the EBA, doesn't it?
13: As far as I know, I know that I don't get paid for going on strike and all of my colleagues don't get paid for going on strike. Our pay is docked. So
1: okay.
13: As far as I know, all teachers and all ES staff who go on strike are not paid. So I just wanted to clarify
1: okay,
13: that.
1: Okay, that's interesting. Well, will you join this strike if it happens next Thursday?
13: I most certainly will be, Tom.
1: Okay, so you don't think the revised deal is good enough?
13: To be honest, I need to look at it a little bit closer. I think the reduction in face-to-face meeting hours from 80 to 40 hours is welcomed, but I need to have a better look at what they're offering the ES staff and the school funding, because that is the big ticket item.
1: Well, I can tell you there is a pay rise for education support staff. There is a halving of the number of meetings or the hours devoted to such meetings, and there's a 1% annual lump sum for classroom teachers who are very experienced. But look, we spoke before with Liz Walsh. I don't know if you're a follower of hers, but she said there's nothing in there for more spending on schools themselves as opposed to pay rises for teachers. So on that basis, she says the strike is warranted next Thursday. We'll see. Thank you, Alison. Paul, good morning.
14: What a pack of bludgers. 16 weeks holiday a year. They turn over the same info each year, so they don't have to prepare new lesson plans. They knew what the deal was when they joined up. They would never get that money anywhere else because their skills aren't transferable. 10% are always sicker on stress pay. And if you don't like it, go somewhere else.
1: Well, I agree with you on the lesson plans. I find it surprising that a fresh type of lesson has to be done every year for, say, the same subjects. At universities these days, they mainly just play recorded lectures and students watch them online. And the same recordings are played year in, year out until maybe the lecturer changes. Maybe if the lecturer changes, maybe they just use the old ones again. I don't know. But teachers tell me that they're not on holiday during the holidays. They're doing lots and lots of work. Interestingly, my daughter, for some reason, her school holidays are longer than normal. She goes back on Tuesday next week. But all they do on that first day is have a half-hour meeting with a mentor. So it's like, get all the way to school, have your meeting, go back home. 133-693, mornings at 3aw.com.au at 5 to 10.
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1: Righto, the 10 o'clock news with David Armstrong coming up in a moment. After the news, I do want to talk about this decision by this women's fashion label. The label is called Dish, D-I-S-S-H. No, I hadn't heard of it either. But they're going to give employees who have children under 12 two extra weeks of annual leave paid a year versus employees who don't have children under 12. So if you're childless or your children are grown up, you get 4 weeks a year. If you have little kids, you'll get 6 weeks a year. Now, you could say it helps parents, and it probably does, but you could also say, well, it's a choice to have children, and if you choose to do it, why should you get extra holidays? On this, Rob says, yes, Tom, you are right. It is a choice to have kids. It's also a choice for the company to give extra paid leave. Did they talk to their employees before they brought it in? Well, we have put in calls to Dish to try and find out. At the moment, they do not want to talk. That's ahead, 133693. Also, I want to hear from you. If you're a Kiwi who lives and works here, is there much of a difference between Australians and New Zealanders? And also, the purple bins into which you're supposed to put your glass bottles, we hear, they're not long for this world. 133693.
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28: 11 degrees in Melbourne, becoming sunny atop today, 16. 10 o'clock, good morning. I'm David Armstrong. Teachers look set to reject the latest pay offer from the Allan government. In a bid to head off strike action next week, the Education Minister Ben Carroll's made a revised offer of at least 28.3% over the next 4 years. But Liz Walsh, convener of Socialists in Schools, says it's still not enough.
29: We've seen the summary and it's not good enough. We clearly have put the government under some real pressure and they are moving, but this is not the best deal that we can get. So we think we should fight on.
28: However, the Premier says it's a fair and reasonable offer.
30: We are working to make them the best paid teachers in the country with the best conditions. The new offer that has been put by the government today is consistent with that approach.
28: Mike Bush has joked that he considered a rugby-style tackle while assisting two police officers arresting an armed man in the CBD this week. The Chief Commissioner was on his way to work early Wednesday morning when he encountered a man running from other officers. He then arrested him.
31: I'm not sure who got the biggest fright, the person we were restraining or my two colleagues who looked up and or who was assisting them.
28: Victoria's top cops also disclosed it's not his first time directly encountering a crime in Melbourne since moving here. He confronted a shoplifter at a 7-Eleven a few weeks ago while off duty. Foreign Minister's expressing her deep frustration and bitter disappointment that more serious charges aren't being pursued over the methanol poisoning deaths of two Melbourne teenagers. The loved ones of Holly Morton Bowles and Bianca Jones have been told